0: 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Zero.
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1: Father of three children, authorities in Massachusetts say were killed by their mother, took the stand in her murder trial.
6: Patrick Clancy testified his now ex-wife, Lindsay, suffered from anxiety when she was set to go back to work after maternity leave. She began taking medication, but to him, it didn't seem to help.
7: She just kind of seems to be gradually becoming more in like a depressed state.
6: Prosecutor Shannon Buckingham asked about conversations the couple had the month before the kids were killed.
8: That she had thoughts of harming the kids.
7: A couple times.
8: And was that a couple times over the course of a night or two in December?
7: Yeah.
6: That preceded, according to Patrick Clancy, a big spiral in his ex-wife, who faces life in prison. Massachusetts does not have the death penalty. Gernal Scott, Fox News.
1: The wife of Kansas City Chiefs offensive coordinator Eric Bieniemy was shot last night at the couple's home in Virginia.
9: Mia Bieniemy, who is 57, is hospitalized in stable condition. Eric was with the Chiefs earlier Sunday for the team's second practice of training camp. Officials say their son Elijah was arrested and charged with malicious wounding, use of a firearm in commission of a felony, and discharge of a firearm inside of a dwelling as a result of the shooting. The Chiefs said in a statement they are aware of the incident involving Bieniemy's family, but did not provide further details. Bieniemy rejoined the Chiefs earlier this year as their offensive coordinator, a position he previously held from 2018 to 2022. Jay Berman, Fox News.
1: At the box office this weekend, Christopher Nolan's The Odyssey takes the top spot for a second week in a row, earning $87 million. Disney's Moana and Toy Story 5 rounded out the top three. I'm Lee Silasera. This is Fox News.
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16: It's time for the KINS opinion poll question for today. Today's opinion poll question takes a look at some of the scientific discoveries that were made during the month of July. And over three quarters of voters on Friday said no, they would have not voted.

0: for a $1.15 trillion military spending bill with provisions to add more assistance to Israel during the ongoing war with Iran. Be sure to vote on today's question by going to KINS1063.com.
1: From the newsroom, Mike Sennett with Northern California News, Peter Colleen is at the local desk. 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Supporters of California's Prop 39 voter ID measure plan to sue the state's attorney general. They claim his office altered the ballot title to mislead voters and sway them against the initiative. Placer County has been recognized by the California State Board of Forestry as a fire risk reduction community. They have extensive wildfire mitigation plans in place. California Governor Gavin Newsom announced that the state has secured federal funding to support firefighting efforts in the ongoing Dub Fire. The governor announced the Fire Management Assistance Grant on Sunday. And a teenager charged in connection with a stabbing that left five men injured in Old Sacramento. Mike Sennett with Northern California News. Up next, Peter Colleen at the local desk.
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1: From the newsroom, I'm Peter Killeen. Eureka Police transitioning its alarm billing and registration program to an internally managed process. As part of the transition, EPD will not be accepting any new alarm registrations or renewals until the new process has been implemented. The department is working to complete the transition as efficiently as possible and appreciates the community's patience. EPD will announce when the new system is available and registration and renewals can resume. With news, I'm Peter Killeen.
0: 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And here from our friends at the National Weather Service is your official weather forecast. Coming up tonight, partly cloudy this evening, becoming mostly cloudy with patchy fog overnight. Northwest wind up to 10 miles per hour and low temperatures will be in the low to mid 50s. And coming up for your Tuesday, mostly cloudy early, then becoming partly cloudy once again, some patchy fog early as well, and northwest winds 5 to 15 miles per hour. High temperatures mid-60s to near 70 degrees here on the coast. Mostly sunny conditions inland, and we expect high temperatures in the 80s and 90s inland valley areas of Humboldt County for tomorrow. And that's your weather.
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4: Stocks kicking off the new trading week mixed. The Dow rose but paired from bigger earlier gains after the Trump administration paused plans to escalate its war in Iran. Crude oil prices retreated, easing inflation concerns. Semiconductor companies, memory chip makers, and many artificial intelligence names selling off today and dragging the tech-heavy NASDAQ lower following Chinese memory chip maker CMXT's massive trading debut in Shanghai. Apple stock rose over 1% and notching a fresh record close. The tech giant reclaimed the title of the world's most valuable public company from NVIDIA. The Dow winners, Salesforce, Microsoft, and Sherwin-Williams. The Dow decliners, Caterpillar, Goldman Sachs, and NVIDIA. The Dow up 263 points, the NASDAQ lower by 44, S&P 500 up a point. That's your Fox Business Report. I'm Hillary Barsky, invested in you.
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10: I'm John Tarrant. Stocks were mixed in the final hour of trading on Monday afternoon. Things started out well because crude oil prices were tumbling as the US eased attacks on Iran. Markets soared, but then AI spending worries crept in again, and so did the doubts. I can tell you there was particular worry about a Chinese chip maker that came to market in China and soared almost 470% on its first day. And you know what that means, fresh competition for the US chip makers. The old country store Cracker Barrel CEO Julie Messino is stepping down. She oversaw the botched rebranding that included new decor and a logo that did not include the favorite Uncle Herschel on it. Stock down 3%. Tobacco maker Philip Morris up 2%. It's doubling its investment in its Zyn nicotine patch business. That's based in Colorado. Boeing ascending 1% after beating Airbus for orders at last week's Farnborough Air Show. 173 to 154. Good job, Boeing. Paramount's holding off on closing its multi-billion dollar merger with Warner Brothers, it says, until a court decides if it's legal. 12 states are challenging that it isn't. And four of the so-called Mag 7 stocks report this week, representing the letter A, Apple and Amazon, and the letter M, Microsoft and Meta Platforms. All of them were up on Monday. On Tuesday, we hear from Visa, Coke and Boeing. With business, I'm John Terrett.
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18: Lady Gaga's album Mayhem has been a historic record breaker for her. The album debuted at number one on Billboard, giving Gaga her biggest streamer yet. She said she almost made it into a solely electro grunge album, but
19: not at all what Mayhem is all about.
18: Gaga fans, known as the Little Monsters, want to know what's next. While Gaga hasn't said, insiders leak she's working on something potentially much softer with an early 2027 release date.
9: This is the Red Apple Entertainment Report.
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20: 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I'm Yana Derulis for the Worldwide News Network.
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17: What is it about Democrat politicians? Some sort of rule that says that when you go to a place down south, or if you're in front of a black audience, that you need to sound what you think is what they want to hear in terms of an accent. And it happened again. AOC sounding like a Baptist minister in Memphis.
21: We cannot afford to leave Tennessee behind. We cannot afford to leave Kentucky behind, Alabama behind, Mississippi behind, Georgia behind, South Carolina behind.
17: Oh, there are no words, except if authenticity wins elections these days, AOC ain't got it.
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0: The wildfire update for Friday, July 24th has great news on the Biscar Fire. This is the largest fire we have had in 2026 in the whole entire state of California. The acreage has only jumped a couple hundred acres, but thankfully that is not the case when it comes to containment. The containment is now at 68%. A couple days ago when this fire was just cracking 60,000 acres, the containment was only at 5%. This is great news, absolutely is trending in the right direction. And while the Biscar Fire has commanded the most attention when it comes to these fire reports, the Rock Fire burning in Inyo County, so to the southern part of the state, is one I do want to give you updates on. It is just shy of 12,000 acres in size, so relative for 2026, that's a pretty decent sized blaze. It is now 25% contained. There were stagnant winds in the overnight last night, allowing for the ground crews to make more progress in constructing and strengthening the containment lines, giving it the boost to now a 0.25% containment. The North Coast Unified Air Quality Management District brings you today's wildfire update, and they remind you that prescribed burning can help avoid wildfires.
1: Hi, I'm Warren Eckstein with the Pet Show Tip of the Day. What owners fail to understand is that your dog's bad behavior is not intentional. He simply cannot help himself. A pet's phobia of being left alone, of seeing his guardians leave, is psychologically overwhelming. What owners perceive as spite work, getting even with them every time they leave him alone, is really a behavioral disorder. A fear so great that it takes over the body, mind, and action, dogs can be overcome by fear for which they have no means of coping other than be filled with terror. The resulting damage, only an offshoot of their terror and not the problem itself. No matter how much correction afflicted pets receive for the damage they cause, they will behave in the identical manner each time they are left alone because you're not getting to the real root of the problem, a disorder which I term separation anxiety or in some cases abandonment issues. Leave the dog for short periods of time. Make it comfortable for the dog. Leave the radio, leave the TV on, leave some special toys down, and don't make a big deal out of leaving or coming home and you'll get through the separation anxiety. I'm Warren Eckstein. 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Hi, Warren Eckstein here. More than 30 years ago, I started talking to you about your pets on radio and TV, and I heard over and over how your cats and dogs need relief from dry skin, itching, and shedding. 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And now, more than 30 years later, Hugs and Kisses have been a healthy daily treat for generations of pets. 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
22: Congratulations to all the graduates across Humboldt and Del Norte counties. Major General Gregory Day, St. Bernard's class of 1982, shared a powerful life story in his commencement address, one of failure. 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
24: I'm Chad Pergram with the Speaker's Lobby. A divide is deepening in the Democratic Party over Israel. More than half of all House Democrats recently voted to slash more than $3 billion in aid for Israel. All but a handful of Democrats used to support Israel. Democratic Pennsylvania Senator John Fetterman said he would desert his party if the party deserts Israel. The House vote, which split Democrats about Israel, exposed internal fissures. Democratic Texas Representative Greg Kassar chairs the Congressional Progressive Caucus. He says on Israel, quote, "Nothing will be the same on this issue ever again." House Democratic Caucus Chairman Pete Aguilar Aguilar said, quote, the actions the prime minister has taken has not made it easier for us to be supporters of a strong U.S.-Israel relationship. Pro-Israel Republicans worry about the Democrats' anti-Israel tide. GOP Florida Representative Randy Fine says, quote, crazies captured the Democratic Party and that Democrats are now supported, quote, by people who hate Jews, close quote. With the Speaker's Lobby, Chad Pergram, Fox News.
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3: We shouldn't have to pay taxes on inflation. And for some reason, unfortunately, all these years we've lowered the capital gains tax rate, but we never indexed it for inflation. Corporate taxes, income taxes are indexed for inflation. That was done during the Reagan years. And I think it's one of the things holding back the housing market. You know, existing home sales, which tend to trend around 5 million a year, have been hovering around 4 million. We're like a million short in home sales. That's not the only issue holding back home sales. Mortgage rate is still about 6.5% for long-term mortgages, and there's too much regulatory interference with the housing market. But the fact remains, a lot of empty nesters, these are middle-income folks, their kids have moved away, they may have owned the house for 30 or 40 years, and they would sell it and move into a much smaller home, maybe build a condo or something, but they don't want to pay a couple of $100,000 in capital gains taxes, or in some cases they don't have the cash for it. So they sit on it. It's called the lock-in effect. It's the same thing with stocks, by the way, and other assets. So let's get rid of that. We're going to have some kind of budget bill, reconciliation bill, 50 votes, and the vice president would presumably cast the 51st vote so the Republicans can get a 3.0 reconciliation bill through, okay? But it should include, in addition to the Save America voter ID, which is important, in addition to refinancing...
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27: Selling your stuff on social media has become such a big deal that Meta wants in. 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It's simply called Seller and has a standalone app. It syncs directly with existing Facebook Marketplace accounts, but it is also designed to make casual selling of one's personal items a bit easier and a bit easier to promote. Just like in other apps such as Podcasts, Poshmark or Etsy, just to name a couple. Seller will also be powered by Meta's AI, which can help with product descriptions and pricing with the aim of products getting listed for sale much more quickly. The service will also group inbox messages so sellers can more easily communicate with potential buyers. 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With Fox on Tech, I'm Evan Brown, Fox News.
0: When you think of ramen, it's easy to think about Top Ramen, but actual ramen is something totally different. Kokoro Ramen has one of the best ramen restaurants in the county, rich chicken and pork broth, and those bowls are filled with the meat, as well as soft-boiled eggs, noodle, nori, and more. Kokoro's appetizers are out of this world, too. French fries with green onions, avocado, and an aioli drizzle, deep-fried octopus, and a crazy good musubi. Found in Opera Alley in Old Town Eureka and open late, Kokoro Ramen may just be a hidden gem in Humboldt.
7: Driving under the influence takes many forms, shapes, and sizes. All have significant risks. I'm Officer Frank with the Fortuna Police Department. Traffic accidents are the leading cause of deaths for teens, and over 30% of these involve driving impairment. Drunk drivers will drive 80 times before their first arrest. Don't drive drunk and be on the lookout for those who do. In addition, drowsy driving kills over 2 people every day in America. Over 90,000 police-reported crashes happen each year involving drivers who are simply too tired to drive and their attention to the roadway is impaired. And then there are those who are determined to be operating a vehicle under the influence of drugs, including marijuana and legally prescribed muscle relaxers. It is just as illegal as driving drunk and is considered DUI. For more about driving under the influence, contact your local law enforcement agency. I'd like to thank the Humboldt County District Attorney's Office for supporting this abuse awareness series, because the truth works.
8: Fox News, I'm John Saucier. Well, President Trump went to the General Motors Milford Proving Ground in Oakland County, Michigan today. He defended American military actions involving Iran, asserting that this ongoing conflict, he says, the United States is winning big time.
10: We're beating the hell out of them, but we'll see how it turns out. Right now, they have very friendly negotiations going on.
8: The Trump administration putting in a new wave of tariffs on 60 trading partners on the basis of forced labor laws under Section 301 of the Trade Act of 1974. U.S. Trade Representative Jameson Greer on Fox detailing their investigation.
11: We investigated 60 economies to assess whether they had these types of laws and whether they implement them. And we found that only a handful had this and they didn't implement them. And then the rest of them didn't have them at all. And so we're taking action.
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14: It's time for another look at the weather on the North Coast for today. More partly cloudy to mostly cloudy skies will be continuing into the early hours of this evening, and areas of patchy fog will be returning overnight going into Tuesday morning. More 10 to 15 mile per hour winds will be coming in out of the north before shifting back towards the west for tomorrow, and lows for tonight are expected to be from 47 to 57 degrees. That is another look at the weather on the North Coast for today.
9: It's time now for the Dogs on Death Row report from the Humboldt County Animal Shelter, brought to you courtesy of Compass Community Credit Union. Now let's check in with Rob Patton about some of the animals that are up for adoption this week.
15: Hey folks, Rob Patton, Humboldt County Animal Shelter. Great to talk to you this week again with some great adoptable dogs. First, consider Gravy. Gravy's a younger guy. He came in with his sister, Biscuit. She got adopted. He is a great guy. Just a sweetheart, about medium-sized, about 11 months old. White with brown facial features. We have to take a look at him. He's kind of a lab pit mix. Very sweet, very friendly, just a good-looking young guy. He's really interested in other dogs and just about every person he meets. He's pretty good on a leash, so consider Gravy, a young guy. Second, consider Scooter. Scooter's a little over a year old, kind of a tan lab mix. He's young, he's energetic. He's okay on a leash, likes other dogs, and he's real treat, toy, motivated. So he'd be a great trainer. So consider Scooter, pretty active dog. And third, consider Rue. Rue's about medium to small size, about a year and a half old. Kind of a pit bull mix, happy, playful. 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
18: Thiessen reacts to New York's mayor and other socialists taking over the Democrat Party.
19: They're communists. Mamdani says his philosophy is from each according to his ability to each according to his needs, which is Karl Marx's definition of communism. So yes, these people are communists. And the problem is the Democrats ran in 2020 and won the presidency with Joe Biden by promising to be moderate. He promised to reach across the aisle and work with Republicans and bring the country together. And instead, what he did is he handed his administration over to the far left. And so the far left looks at that and says, we want more. We're not satisfied with a Trojan horse presidency. We want a real communist in charge. And so they are engaged in a hostile takeover of the Democratic Party, much like the MAGA movement engaged in a hostile takeover of the Republican Party, except MAGA loves America. These people hate America.
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3: During his recent appearance before the Senate Appropriations Committee, Chairman of the Joint Chiefs of Staff, General Dan Kane, spoke to members about the changing nature of warfare.
4: The modern battlefield stretches from the seabed up to cislunar space and beyond, cyberspace, and in the information domain, all at the same time.
3: He added that while the field has widened, the immediate flow of information has restricted the time available to make decisions.
4: Taking what was once days or weeks in World War II down to milliseconds.
3: The chairman said our adversaries are aligning in unprecedented ways.
4: They're sharing intelligence, combat capabilities, and technology.
3: And that technologies like AI
4: deliver critical technological advantages to our national defense.
3: He added they also present what he called unprecedented strategic vulnerabilities. Kevin Uresky, Fox News.
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21: In 1804, the most famous duel in our U.S. history took place between Alexander Hamilton, a former U.S. Treasury Secretary, and Aaron Burr, who, believe it or not, was our sitting U.S. Vice President. Hamilton and Burr had disliked and disrespected each other for so long that when Hamilton's words cost Burr an election, he demanded satisfaction. That meant a duel. On July the 11th, 1804, in that duel, Alexander Hamilton was mortally wounded by Burr and died the next day. Sad, senseless, and bizarre. Why bizarre? Hamilton's own son had already died in a duel. And get this, Hamilton missed his shot on purpose, even though he knew it meant certain death. Wow. I'm Jerry Stewart, and that was One Moment in America.
24: 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Previous week's earthquake information was compiled from the Berkeley Seismographic Center in the USGS and is brought to you by SHN. In Oregon, 4 earthquakes were recorded offshore of Bandon, ranging from a magnitude 3.0 to a 4.6. In California, a magnitude 2.8 and a 3.1 were recorded in southern Humboldt offshore from Ferndale. Going inland, a magnitude 2.1 earthquake was recorded 6 miles southeast of Laytonville, and 8 earthquakes from a 1.5 to 2.5 were recorded in the region between Ukiah and SHN's Willits office. Small earthquakes under a magnitude 2.0 were recorded near Willow Creek, Petrolia, Healdsburg, and Cloverdale. Finally, out of the 229 earthquakes recorded last week in the Geysers geothermal area, the largest earthquake recorded was a magnitude 2.8. SHN is proud to bring you this earthquake information.
0: It's July 27th, and this is your Fox Daily Snapshot. Forget about it. Today is National New Jersey Day. Forever the butt of so many jokes, New Jersey is one of the most interesting and diverse states in the Union. New Jersey was a key state in the American Revolution, as more battles were fought in the Garden State than any of the other states. When it comes to celebrities, Jersey has more than its fair share. From Bruce Springsteen to John Bon Jovi, Frank Sinatra to author Judy Blume, all of them have called Jersey their home. And as for one of the great New Jersey debates, allow me to put that to rest. It's called Taylor Ham, not Pork Roll. Also on this date in 1586, the tobacco plant was introduced in the New World as explorer Sir Walter Raleigh brings the plant from England to Virginia. And in 1940, Warner Brothers' wisecracking rabbit Bugs Bunny debuted on the big screen in the Oscar-nominated A Wild Hare.
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10: Dr. Anthony Fauci now being called the Dr. Frankenstein of the modern era. Trump senior advisor Peter Navarro telling Fox News Fauci has the blood of millions of people on his hands. Fauci testifying on Capitol Hill this week about the role he played in the deaths of nearly 98,000 Americans who died from the China virus. Senator Rand Paul releasing more than 1,000 pages of diary entries from Fauci showing the doctor was fixated on press coverage he got during the pandemic, obsessed with his celebrity status, boasting about how the media was, quote, hot and heavy about the doctor, and that he even outshone President Trump. A particular note, Fauci emphatically said he had nothing to do with closing schools across America. However, in his own journal, he took personal credit for shutting down every school in New York City and California, as well as the restaurant.
25: Road construction work continues throughout the year, weather permitting and sometimes weather related. Humboldt County Public Works reminds you to be cautious while driving in construction zones or where there's roadside maintenance. Highway construction will be continuing near the Prairie Creek Fish Hatchery along Highway 101. Controlled traffic will be in effect at all hours with minor delays of about 5 minutes. More construction upgrades will be continuing in the Carlotta area along Highway 36. Controlled traffic will still be in effect at all hours with 15-minute delays expected for drivers. And more road construction will be continuing in Eureka along 6th Street near Eureka City Hall. Drivers should continue anticipating minor to moderate traffic slowdowns as the ongoing right lane closures will still be in effect. Humboldt County Public Works shares that many road workers are injured throughout the year by unsafe and inattentive drivers. Please keep your eyes on the road and always drive safely.
8: With the Bloomberg Small Business Report, I'm John Tucker. Top Democratic lawmakers want to stop the federal government from blocking immigrants' access to small business loans. Senator Edward Markey and Representative Nidia Velasquez, both ranking members of the Small Business Committees in their chambers, have introduced a Congressional Review Act resolution to rescind a Trump administration policy that bans green card holders from getting Small Business Administration loans. The policy announced earlier this year sparked pushback from lawmakers and advocacy groups. Markey didn't mince any words. In a statement, he says, once again, Donald Trump is shutting hardworking immigrants out of the American dream with his discriminatory and dangerous policies, fear tactics, and violent rhetoric. Markey previously introduced legislation with Velasquez to roll back the administration's lending restrictions. Now they're turning to the Congressional Review Act, which can be used to overturn federal agency rules with resolutions eligible for fast-track procedures. That's the Bloomberg Small Business Report.
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15: This is the Bloomberg Black Business Beat. SpaceX debuting on Wall Street was a big deal for investors across the spectrum, from established institutional investors to less experienced retail traders. Earn Your Leisure co-founders Troy Millings and Rashad Bilal saw this as an opportunity to educate their audience as much as possible.
23: When we see IPOs as retail investors, we want to make sure that we understand what lock-up periods are, right, when those expire, how things can get sold out of positions and people can really get stuck holding a bag, so to say. And so we want to make sure that we educate them. If you're going to invest in it, you're going to do it for the long term.
15: That's Millings on Bloomberg recently, talking about some of the advice they share on their weekly podcast called Market Mondays. Here's Rashad Bilal in that same conversation.
26: You see a lot of people trading options now. You see a lot of people taking more risk. And that a lot of times is done because they want short-term gratification. So it's our job to, you know, educate them as much as possible and lead them with long-term investing in solid companies.
15: I'm Bloomberg's Justin Milliner on the Black Business Beat.
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6: It's time for another look at the weather on the North Coast for today. More partly cloudy to mostly cloudy skies will be continuing into the early hours of this evening, and areas of patchy fog will be returning overnight going into Tuesday morning. More 10 to 15 mile per hour winds will be coming in out of the north before shifting back towards the west for tomorrow, and lows for tonight are expected to be from 47 to 57 degrees. That is another look at the weather on the North Coast for today.
16: Apple is once again the most valuable company in the world as it takes aim at Meta's smart glasses with plans to unveil smart glasses of its own next June at its Worldwide Developers Conference ahead of a summer 2027 release. Shares of NVIDIA, meantime, tumbling 5% today on a sell-off in chipmaker shares and worries about $750 billion in financing deals it made with OpenAI and SK Corp. That weighed on the tech sector today, but stocks ended mostly higher on renewed hopes for peace talks in Iran, and with sharply lower oil prices. The Dow, 263 points higher today, 0.5% higher. The tech-heavy Nasdaq lost 44, the S&P added 1, and oil fell 7%, ending at $82.61 a barrel. And Hollywood's biggest union, SAG-AFTRA, coming out against the Paramount-Skydance-Warner Brothers Discovery merger unless, quote, enforceable safeguards are established to maintain TV and film production in the U.S. But that merger's already on hold as it faces several other lawsuits. Tom Busby, Bloomberg Radio.
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18: This is Troy Nicolini with your community comment. More than 25 years ago, I read a story in the Times Standard about a young college student who drowned on the Trinity River. He didn't know how to swim, but when another college student started to struggle in the water, he jumped in to help her. There was something in what his peers said about this young man that really affected me. He was kind, thoughtful, and always put the needs of others before his own. He was studying to be an engineer. It seemed like such a tragic waste of a young life. I still have that newspaper clipping. In fact, I still have many newspaper clippings from river and beach incidents because I study them to learn how to make water safety education more effective. But I also keep them because they remind me of how important it is to keep trying to inform folks about our unique hazards, even when new headlines remind me of just how challenging that task is. So with that, let me reiterate some points that are reinforced by the recent tragedies. First of all, the Trinity has extremely cold water that can cause cold water paralysis in just a few minutes or even faster. So you can literally lose your ability to even tread water to keep your head above water, no matter how fit you are, and no matter how strong a swimmer you are. I've personally experienced this effect, and its rapid onset is shocking and terrifying. This is why wearing a life vest is so important if you're going to be in or near cold water. They give you buoyancy so you can keep your head above water, even when your swimming ability is diminished. I know the recent headlines indicate that a life vest may have contributed to the drowning, but in the vast majority of cases, both on rivers and on the ocean, life vests help save lives. And that's for all waters, including warm water. In cold water, I have a feeling they're even more important. One possible consideration for river use is to wear tight-fitting life vests with no loose straps. Second, the Trinity has strong currents that can mislead you, especially because you can be standing in knee-deep water that's calm, and then take just a step further from the shore and suddenly be losing your footing because the riverbed drops off rapidly and because the riverbed sand can be soft and therefore falls away under your feet. So you can go from knee-deep water to being in water that's over your head in an instant. but the depth is not the only thing that changes rapidly. Right when you find yourself in deeper water, you can also suddenly be in very fast current that you can't get out of. And then lastly, the Trinity is full of hazards, such as strainers, which are submerged trees that can trap you and pull you under. Fast-moving rivers like the Trinity also have hydraulics, which is basically turbulent water that can pull you down under the water. So what should you do if you want to go to the river? Well, just like with our beaches, the first important decision is to choose your river reach well. Next time, I'll give some tips on how to find safer stretches of the rivers. This has been Troy Nicolini with your Community Comment.
17: 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The opinions expressed are those of the commentator and not necessarily those of KINS-FM, Blue Lake, California.
0: This is Chris Emmons from the Arcata Fire District. Drug use, both prescribed and illicit among adults, is on the rise. The nation remains in a prescription and illicit drug crisis. Over 100,000 drug overdose deaths occur annually in the U.S. Most of the overdose deaths involved a prescription or illicit opioid. Drug use can lead to dependence and addiction, health problems, and more. Drug use affects you and those close to you. Know there is help. All drug use comes with risk. Know the facts before letting drugs take their toll on you and your family.
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7: Progress made. I'm Lisa Lacera, Fox News. President Trump says mediators are working to get Iran back to the negotiating table.
11: Right now, there are very friendly negotiations going on.
7: President with the comments this afternoon at a GM plant in Michigan, neither the U.S. nor Iran have launched any strikes in 3 days. The administration taking its effort to change the way America votes by mail directly to the U.S. Supreme Court.
19: The administration filed an emergency appeal with the High Court after the First Circuit U.S. Court of Appeals upheld a lower court block on a presidential executive order. In that signed order, the White House sought to have federal agencies create a database of eligible voters and only have the Postal Service deliver mail-in ballots to people on that particular list. Democratic state attorneys general sued on constitutional grounds, saying states primarily run elections, not the president, who seeks to keep non-citizens from voting. The Justice Department wants the order's proposed changes to stand as lawsuits continue.
7: Fox's Grinnell Scott. Three people are dead following a weekend shooting near the Space Needle in Seattle.
20: We now know that at least two people exchanged gunfire outside the Seattle Center Armory. One is in custody, and a second has been identified as the 19-year-old deceased man.
7: Mayor Katie Wilson, the third person, remains at large. Four others were hurt, including a 2-year-old boy. Police say the shooting may have been gang-related. A California judge has ruled there is enough evidence for singer David to stand trial for the killing and dismembering of 14-year-old Celeste Rivas Hernandez. Authorities say she threatened to expose their sexual relationship and implode his career just a few days before he released his debut.

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3: The court hearing in Chicago for the undocumented immigrant accused of killing a college student.
4: Jose Medina appearing virtually in a discovery hearing here in Cook County, accused in the shooting death of Loyola University freshman Sheridan Gorman, who was walking along the lakefront March 19th with a group of friends when prosecutors say Medina, a Venezuelan national in the country illegally, opened fire on them. Defense attorneys have argued the 25-year-old murder suspect is in declining health. He's pled not guilty. Prosecutors say surveillance video led to his arrest, with trace evidence testing on the gun found at the scene still underway. In Chicago, Jeff Manasso, Fox News.
3: French President Emmanuel Macron is urging fire crews to stay strong as they battle to bring a huge wildfire under control. The fires in France and Spain have forced hundreds of thousands from their homes. A big shakeup at a casual dining chain months after a social media backlash.
5: Julie Messino, the embattled CEO of Cracker Barrel, is stepping down August 10th, though she'll remain with the company in an advisory role until October. She'll be succeeded by an industry veteran, David Dino. He is former CEO of Bloomin' Brands, Outback's parent company. Messino was targeted by activists on social media after the chain changed its logo and remodeled restaurants because of slowing sales. The company reversed the changes. Though sales were down slightly in the recent quarter, the company made a surprise profit in the period, and shareholders voted in November to retain Messino as CEO. Ginny Coselda, Fox News.
3: The Clinton Foundation has launched a new initiative to develop nonpartisan policy solutions. The Clinton Policy Institute will focus on improving health outcomes, economic security, and democracy, especially for women and children. The initiative has already collaborated with New York State to ban cell phones in schools. I'm Lisa Lucera. This is Fox News.
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10: 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We'll get to callers in a little bit here. Now, it's very interesting. You don't hear a lot about what I'm about to tell you. And that is this. Remember when Elon Musk was a trillionaire? Remember that, Mr. Producer? He's not a trillionaire today. The value of his SpaceX stock went down $600 billion. Now, you see, ladies and gentlemen, this is how it works. Money can be fleeting. You don't stick it in your mattress. These wealthy people reinvest it. And a lot of times, they don't really have the final say on what their companies are worth. The invest

Hi, I'm Don Wallace. I had 707 Pest Solutions come out. They told me that I had bats in my attic. They came out, they filled the holes. I think it's been a couple of years where I've had the luxury of my house smelling sweet, so I'm pretty thrilled. I would recommend 707 Pest Solutions for anyone who has pest problems in their home. 707

0: Pope Leo wrote that Christian education is a collective endeavor. No one educates alone. The educational community is a we where teachers, students, families, administrative and service staff, pastors, and civil society converge to generate life. We are called to irrigate our community through our relationships, our connections with others. St. Bernard's Deacon Dance Farrell, whether he is marriage counseling, the keynote speaker at a conference, or leading morning prayer for our students, embodies that mission. We are one family.
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0: Good idea. And happy 50th.
1: German police have shot and killed the suspect in a deadly ramming attack at Berlin's Pride Festival.
2: On Saturday, thousands gathered in Berlin to celebrate and to protest. On Sunday, many returned to mourn. Eric Müller among them.
3: The black and bad day for the whole community in Germany, European and the whole world. But I think we stay strong, stronger than before, and we help each other. We don't give up.
2: Police say the van attack on the LGBTQ Pride event in Germany's capital was an Islamist terror attack. One person died and 29 were hurt. Suspect Abdul Balut, a German national, was killed after a day-long manhunt. Prosecutors report he previously tried to join ISIS. Jonathan Savage, Fox News.
1: Genevieve has strengthened into a Category 5 hurricane in the Pacific Ocean and is expected to intensify well southwest of Mexico, but stay far out to sea on a course roughly parallel to the coast. No coastal watches or warnings in effect, but the National Hurricane Center says swells from the storm will likely cause life-threatening surf and rip current conditions were affecting parts of Mexico's southwestern coast. Selling your stuff on social media has become such a big deal that Meta wants in.
4: Mark Zuckerberg's Meta announces yet another service it hopes will allow users to sell more of their stuff. It's called simply Seller and syncs directly with existing Facebook Marketplace accounts, but it's designed to make casual selling of one's personal items a bit easier and a bit easier to promote, just like in other apps such as Poshmark or Etsy. Seller will also be powered by Meta's AI, which can help with product descriptions and pricing with the aim of getting products listed for sale much more quickly. Meta Seller apps are already available for both iOS and Android.
1: Fox's Evan Brown. I'm Lisa Lacera. This is Fox News.
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17: Welcome back to the Lars Larson Show. It's a pleasure to be with you on a Wednesday. Well, the Federal Reserve is holding interest rates that are still too high because of a lot of government spending and inflation under the Biden presidency. Are they stabilizing the economy or setting us up for the next downturn? I thought I'd put that question to Kurt Couchman, who's a senior fellow in fiscal policy at Americans for Prosperity. Kurt, welcome back, and what should we make of that decision by the Fed this week?
18: Hey, Lars, I'm thrilled to be back with you today. Yeah, the Fed is in a tough place. The federal government has spent and borrowed too much, and that has pushed up the amount of debt that is out there. The Federal Reserve owns a lot of that now. And they are trying to walk a tightrope between reducing their debt holdings, which will bring inflation down. And part of that calculus involves keeping the interest rates where they are so that the money doesn't go out into the economy and spur more inflation. So if they reduce rates, they create inflation, but they can't really offload the debt, which would be the healthier way to reduce inflation so they could bring down interest rates, because there's so much continued borrowing because there's just stonewalling by some members of Congress who don't want to cut spending.
17: Well, and so it would really take some

0: Got hard water, calcium?
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3: News. I'm Ted Linder. The Pentagon continues its pause in strikes against Iran. Fox's Steve Harrigan.
4: After some heavy fighting now for the past 2 weeks, it has been largely quiet for the past 3 days. No signs of U.S. attacks going into Iran. No Iran strikes against U.S. positions. This after 13 straight days of U.S. attacks against Iranian positions.
3: President Trump says Iranian leadership is ready to talk because of the relentless U.S. strikes. President Trump traveled to Michigan on Monday, visiting a GM facility in the battleground state, where he touted the success of the auto industry under his administration.
5: There are more Americans working today in the United States of America than at any time in history. How about that? That's a stat that's hard to beat.
3: Labor economists, though, continue to warn persistent import levies continue to promote broader consumer affordability concerns. America's listening to Fox News.
6: Here's a look at your weather on the North Coast for our overnight hours. It's looking like we've got more and more clouds creeping in as the evening progresses. Temperatures are going to be in the mid-50s with a bit of a breeze from the north at about 6 to 8 miles per hour. For the morning, we can expect cloudy conditions, which should gradually turn into sunshine. Temperatures are going to be in the high 60s with a bit of a breeze from the north-northwest at about 6 to 11 miles per hour. Gusts could get as high as 18 miles per hour, though, so just be aware of that if you find yourself out and about. And that's a look at your weather here on the North Coast.
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0: they terminate the filibuster to get it through. Thune said he doesn't have the votes to pass the act or to upend the filibuster or the 50 votes needed to pass the budget resolution the House passed last week, which includes the voter ID law. Jessica Rosenthal, Fox News.
1: Carly Simon has revealed she has Parkinson's disease.
2: The 83-year-old said she was diagnosed after her mobility continued to worsen following replacement surgeries on her knees and one hip. She also revealed she battled basal cell carcinoma, a form of skin cancer on her face, amid her Parkinson's treatment, saying in part the cancer was removed, but the surgery affected my appearance and made me more self-conscious about being seen in public. Simon assured fans she's not stopped living and not stopped working. She has written a new album titled Comes in Waves, her first since 2008. It's out August 14th. Michelle Polino, Fox News.
1: Social media influencers Andrew and Tristan Tate will remain in jail in Florida for at least two more weeks as they await their next extradition hearing. The brothers are accused of rape and sex trafficking in the United Kingdom. They've become one of the world's most polarizing social media personalities with their promotion of wealth, male dominance, and misogyny. And they moved to Romania in 2016. They were arrested there in 2022, accused of participating in schemes to lure women for sexual exploitation. That case has not yet moved forward because of legal and procedural problems. I'm Lee Silasera. This is Fox News.
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5: 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Prescribed fires generally produce less smoke and reduce the risk of out-of-control wildfires.
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11: Welcome back to the program. It's a pleasure to be with you. And I'm going to have to go to our friend Jay Young, who's founder and CEO of King Operating Corporation, and ask him about a term of art in the oil business. Jay, do you mind if I do that? Welcome to the show.
12: Thanks, Lars. Thanks for having me on again. Always a pleasure here.
11: Well, the term of art is oil at sea. Now, apparently, if you get your oil on a boat and then you put the boat out away from the dock, that it has a different status on it, and the Trump administration has now waived sanctions on the purchase of Iranian oil at sea. And apparently, this is they're waiving the sanctions for the next 30 days. Is that what I think it sounds like? That the Iranians can put the oil on a boat, and once it's on the boat, then how's this work?
12: It's a free market. Anybody can buy it, and Trump's doing anything and everything he can, and not going to call a spade by putting oil in the market and buying oil from anywhere he can right now to lower the gas prices here. He knows he's coming under an incredible amount of scrutiny. And about the price of gasoline going up. It's still a dollar below Biden, but people are dropping about it, and he's trying to do anything and everything he can, even buying oil from Iran or stealing oil from Venezuela, which we can talk about. He's doing anything and everything he can right now to do what it takes to lower the gas price so Americans don't have to pay so much. He's going to do anything and everything he can.
11: By the way, I'm talking to Jay Young, who's founder and

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3: Fox News, I'm Sue Guzman. The Pentagon continuing its pause in strikes against Iran. Fox's Steve Harrigan is in the region.
4: After some heavy fighting now for the past 2 weeks, it has been largely quiet for the past 3 days. No signs of U.S. attacks going into Iran, no Iran strikes against U.S. positions. This after 13 straight days of U.S. attacks against Iranian positions.
3: President Trump says Iranian leadership is ready to talk because of the relentless U.S. strikes. Singer David is going to stand trial for the murder of a teenage girl in Los Angeles.
5: A judge finding prosecutors laid out enough evidence for David Anthony Burke to go to trial for the sexual abuse and murder of Celeste Rivas Hernandez and the dismemberment of her body. Burke, who also faces special circumstance allegations, is pleaded not guilty.
3: Fox's Kristen Goodwin reporting. 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
6: Here's a look at your weather on the North Coast for our overnight hours. It's looking like we've got more and more clouds creeping in as the evening progresses. Temperatures are going to be in the mid-50s with a bit of a breeze from the north at about 6 to 8 miles per hour. For the morning, we can expect cloudy conditions, which should gradually turn into sunshine. Temperatures are going to be in the high 60s with a bit of a breeze from the north-northwest at about 6 to 11 miles per hour. Gusts could get as high as 18 miles per hour, though, so just be aware of that if you find yourself out and about. And that's a look at your weather here on the North Coast.
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16: Welcome back to the program. It's a pleasure to be with you on a Tuesday. And I had no idea back in January, we take the show on the road every year and we go to SHOT Show, the Shooting Honey Outdoor Trade Show. What I had no idea of is that I was sitting right next to a man who might actually be sitting in Congress very, very soon. And that man is Aaron Flint. He spent a lot of years doing the same thing I do as a host on AM 1450 KMMS in the great state of Montana. I lived in Montana a couple of times as a kid, and I've shared that with Aaron. But I'm glad to see him running for a spot in Congress. I think he'd be a level head for that kind of job, and Congress could stand a few level heads right now. Aaron, welcome back to the program. How are you?
17: Hey, Lars, it's great to be with you. Yeah, I was telling everybody, I had the best seat in the house for Media Row at the SHOT Show because I was sitting right next to the one and only Lars Larson. And I was sitting there when Ted Nugent came up and pulled out his crazy socks while you were sitting right next to us.
16: Well, here's the thing I want to know. I understand most people who do talk radio or radio, they'd like to get out of getting up at the crack of dawn before the sun even comes up. But I know your show allows you to sleep a little bit later, as mine does as well. But what inspired you to say, I've talked to all these members of Congress, now I'd like to be one?
17: Well, I think for me, let me just say, I heard your intro there, and kind of like you, back in January at the SHOT Show, I had a good idea. I think everybody back here in Montana had a good idea that you know, Navy SEAL Commander Ryan Zinke, former Trump Interior Secretary, member of Congress, you know, he served 23 years in the U.S. Navy SEALs. Then he served in the state legislature, right into Congress, Trump cabinet, right back into Congress. He's been going. So a lot of people were expecting him to retire at some point. I think a lot of us were hoping he'd wait till 2028. But, you know, he called me up and he said, Aaron, I need to know if you're in or out, you know, because here's what I think is going to happen. And so really a week ago Monday, I didn't know. I knew he was going to sit down with the president and brief the president on his plan. And see what the president thinks about his plan. And so I didn't know if after he met with the president, if either I would be going right back to my Dark 30 wake-ups for the radio show or launching a campaign for Congress. But the moment the news came out, he briefed the president, the plan's a go. I said, all right, let's do this. And we launched our campaign. And, Lars, this was crazy. Because I thought the reaction from a lot of people was going to be, Aaron, why are you doing this? Like, you have a statewide radio talk show. Why would you put that aside just to do this? And because I was asking myself the same question. Why would I do that? Because you probably get people all the time because people know you, Lars. They trust you. They know what you believe, right? And yeah. I've had people for years say, hey, why don't you run this? Why don't you run for that? And my reaction, I was like Jonah going to Nineveh. Why would I want to go to Nineveh? Why don't you go to Nineveh? Why do you want me to go to Nineveh? Well, now I'm going to Nineveh. And so it's kind of crazy. But there's two big reasons why. Well, first, let me tell you about a week ago.
16: Oh, hold on. I want to hear about the endorsement because Zinke hasn't just said the seat's available. Zinke has said, I'm endorsing Aaron Flint as my replacement.
17: Which is a huge honor. It's a huge honor to have his support and endorsement. Look, Ryan Zinke, he's a Navy SEAL veteran, and he believes that you don't leave your post until you've been properly relieved. And so he didn't want to just leave his post and say, all right, you know, people, here you go, deal with it. So when he called me, he said, look, Aaron, I've been talking to a lot of people about stepping up one day to run. He says, you're the guy, you're the consistent conservative that people know and trust. You're the guy who raised his hand after 9/11 and joined the military and served in Iraq and Afghanistan.
16: And by the way, I know Aaron won't say this, but I'll say it. Aaron Flint served as a lieutenant colonel in the U.S. Army Reserve and did tours of both Iraq and Afghanistan. So you've been there on the ground.
17: And there's a lot more who've done a heck of a lot more than me. And I think every soldier I served with could run circles around me. But the point is what was 9/11 like? We all said, look, I may not be the best at the military. Maybe I never thought of joining the military before. I always respected it, but I've got to stand up. It was a turning point for me. Well, I think right now is a turning point for our country, especially after what happened on September 10th. You know, September 11th was a turning point for me. I think September 10th was another reminder that this year, America's 250th birthday, is another turning point for our country. And I think we've got to stand up and deliver, especially for these younger voters right now, because we need to make sure that America remains on her 250th birthday, a free republic for another 250 years. And so, but Lars, you asked about endorsements. I knew I'd have Congressman Zinke's support. I knew Navy SEAL veteran and Senator Tim Sheehy. I knew I'd have his support. I've known him before he ever even thought about getting talked into politics. Attorney General Austin Knutson, I think you talked to him at the SHOT Show. Best AG in the country, if you ask me. I've known him for 25 years. He's a huge gun guy. I knew I'd have his support. We launched. The endorsements started rolling in. It was crazy. And then 24 hours later, Lars, I'm sitting right here in my same home studio in my house. I'm wearing jeans and a Nate Bargatze comedy T-shirt that I bought at his show. And all of a sudden, I'm like, whoa, I'm on the phone. And I'm like, whoa, I just saw the surprise news. Donald J. Trump. I have goosebumps just thinking about it right now, not just because it's the president, not just because it's the president of the United States, but just, you know, I think, you know, just even a normal, everyday Montana kid, right? And to have the endorsement of the president of the United States, it's great.
16: Who calls you a MAGA warrior and that you can go back and do the job with his endorsement? That's impressive, Aaron.
17: It was funny. My wife had just run to my daughter, I think I was in the middle of some, my daughter from school, they get back, and they're like, oh my goodness, you got Trump's endorsement, and my oldest son was 5, and then, you know, my, and so, anyways, you know, the family was just incredible, but in all seriousness, now is when the real work begins, because this seat, this is Montana, Lottie freaking big deal. Well, we won that Senate race, thanks to Senator Tim finally kicking liberals or John Kerry.
16: You know, I know we're I'll tell you what, I'm going to put you on hold for a second and see if Joel can fix that line. I know we're having some line problems with Aaron calling in from Montana, but he's the guy who's on the air right now in Montana on KMMS, and he has now the endorsement of Donald Trump, the endorsement of Ryan Zinke, who is going to leave Congress at the end of his term. He said Aaron Flint should be my successor. We're going to get him back into the United States Congress, and we'll see what he can do there. I want to hear what he's got in mind to get done when he gets back to Capitol Hill, because that place has been a swamp, and it needs to be corrected as a swamp. We've got to get people doing the right thing, including, and I've mentioned this before, I'd like to see the U.S. Senate say we're going to pull out all the stops, and we're going to make sure that we can get the Save America Act through. Otherwise, America loses its elections altogether, and that would be a terrible tragedy.
17: Okay, sorry
16: especially
17: about that.
16: In this year. Okay, Aaron, in the last minute we've got, what do you want to do when you get to Congress, assuming you get elected? With all these endorsements, I think it's not a done deal. You never want to say that, but what do you want to get done?
17: Well, I was just in northwest Montana, not too far from Idaho and Washington. We've got to unleash American energy. We've got to make our timber industry great again. We've got to make mining in America great again. I was in Libby, Montana, and I tell you what, we got enough copper right there. You could rewire the electric grid 2 times over, and they've been losing a lot of kids and a lot of young working families. We get those jobs back up and running. We keep some those families back here in Montana with some good high wage jobs, so they can take the pontoon boat out in the summer. Go to FlintForMontana.com. We could use your support. This is a competitive race. We need to win this thing. This could decide to control the House.

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3: Fox News, I'm Ted Lindner. President Trump traveling to Michigan Monday, visiting a General Motors facility in the battleground state of Michigan, where he touted the success of the auto industry under his administration.
4: There are more Americans working today in the United States of America than at any time in history. How about that? That's, to me, that's a stat that's hard to beat.
3: Labor economists, though, continue to warn President Trump persistent import levies continue to promote broader consumer affordability concerns. And the Pentagon continues its pause in strikes against Iran. Fox's Steve Harrigan.
5: After some heavy fighting now for the past 2 weeks, it has been largely quiet for the past 3 days. No signs of U.S. attacks going into Iran. No Iran strikes against U.S. positions. This after 13 straight days of U.S. attacks against Iranian positions.
3: President Trump says Iranian leadership's ready to talk because of the relentless U.S. strikes. 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
6: Here's a look at your weather on the North Coast for our overnight hours. It's looking like we've got more and more clouds creeping in as the evening progresses. Temperatures are going to be in the mid-50s with a bit of a breeze from the north at about 6 to 8 miles per hour. For the morning, we can expect cloudy conditions, which should gradually turn into sunshine. Temperatures are going to be in the high 60s with a bit of a breeze from the north-northwest at about 6 to 11 miles per hour. Gusts could get as high as 18 miles per hour, though, so just be aware of that if you find yourself out and about. And that's a look at your weather here on the North Coast.
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18: Welcome back to the Lars Larson Show. It's a pleasure to be with you on Conspiracy Theory Thursday. I want to ask you about what is happening with doctor-assisted suicide. Now, of course, America has its share of states that have embraced doctor-assisted suicide, or as they now like to call it, medical assistance in dying. But nobody in our country has adopted it the way Canada has embraced assisted suicide. So I thought I'd bring on Sean Carney, who's president of the group called 40 Days for Life. Sean, welcome back to the program.
19: Good to be back. I didn't realize it was Conspiracy Theory Thursday. So we started calling it that
18: years ago when it just seemed like Thursday was the day everybody brought up their favorite conspiracy theory. Are we about to see Canada pass a very grim milestone?
19: Yes, and I wish this was a conspiracy theory, but I mean, this recent case where you had a 26-year-old guy, and he had type 1 diabetes, which isn't obviously the most uncommon thing in the world, and he just didn't want to deal with it his whole life, and he requested a physician assistant suicide and got it, and that is a very dangerous precedent. And of course, one of the big differences, and it's very real, is that Canada has socialized medicine, so they're looking at all these people going, well, we don't have to pay to take care of you the rest of your life, so we'll grant it to you. But it's obviously a very, very dangerous mentality that we will decide if your quality of life is worthy of continuing to live on Earth. And that's a very, very dangerous precedent because they're saying the people will decide, which that's wrong in and of itself, but eventually they're going to decide how much you're worth, and that opens up a whole new can of worms.
18: Well, because they have a dog in the fight, Sean. I realize I make PETA mad when I use that metaphor, but it's just a metaphor. But if I've got a dog in the fight, and I say, if you folks, if you're the country of Canada, and you're paying for socialized medicine, and you say some of the most expensive people to take care of are people toward the ends of their lives, the last few months or the last couple of years of their life, that's very, very expensive on average. So if you just kill yourself right now, you'd save the system a lot of money. So the same people who are paying for your health care in socialized medicine in Canada are the ones who benefit financially if you decide to check out early, right?
19: 100%. It is very economic. And it's also, like all eugenics, they tug at the heart. They talk about Grandpa and his struggle with fill-in-the-blank disease and how he's miserable and how he no longer really wants to live. And traditionally, and when you boil it down to natural law, we don't really decide that. That's one of the reasons that, you know, suicide is a sin. Of course, it factors in of if you've been abused or there's other factors, but just checking out and saying, I don't want to live anymore, I don't want to suffer, that's actually not up to us because our life is not our own. And yep. So that's the dangerous mentality of I don't want to deal with anything anymore. And that's not a healthy society. Our rising teen suicide rates are not healthy. That means something is drastically wrong. And not being willing to, you know, suffer in any way is just unnatural. You know, I mean, humans we've come so far because of our willingness to suffer. It's what we respect about each other is our sacrifices. And so it's a very dangerous mentality. And, you know, killing off the elderly, I think, you know, particularly many of them who may not be in the proper state of mind to make a decision or have family members making it for them, it just goes down a very, very dark road very, very fast. And when you add on what you said, the economic benefits, it becomes a no-brainer for some of these governments.
18: You know, and I'll tell you one of the things that bothers me, Sean, is I get all the time arguments from people who say, well, you're telling me what I can do. And I said, no, I can't tell you what to do. Well, you're telling me I can't commit suicide. I said, nobody can effectively tell you to do that. If you decide to end your own life, if you ask me about it, I'll give you my opinion on that. But if you decide to do it, I can't stop you. In fact, as a practical matter, nobody can stop you from committing suicide. But what I can do is say to governments, I don't want you to sanction the assisted suicide of somebody. I don't want to participate in it. I don't want to be part of it. And I don't want the government to help you. And they say, well, you're taking my rights away. I said, no, I'm not. I'm just telling the government, don't tell the doctors it's okay to help people kill themselves, because that's a different thing than whether or not you decide to end your own life. I mean, sadly, there are so many ways to end your own life that people can do it without the government's assistance. But when the government jumps in and says, we're going to help people kill themselves, and we're going to take state-licensed entities like doctors and hospitals and pharmacists and make it possible for them to help you kill yourself, we can say no to that, can't we?
19: 100%. And you have cases in Canada and England where they changed their mind. And it was the response of the government was too little too late, and they went through with it. I mean, talk about something that a lot of people changed their mind on. I'm sure many more people consider suicide for 2 seconds and actually go through with it. But if you do it and you sign a document and you say, I don't really want this, and the government says too bad, that's what's happening also in Canada, to your point, and in the UK. And that's why we don't go down this road. That's why this isn't up to us, because if we think it's up to us, eventually the government will think that it's up to them. And that is a very, very dangerous reality. And, you know, this 26-year-old dead. He had type 1 diabetes. I mean, I went to third grade with a girl who had type 1 diabetes.
18: A completely manageable illness. I've got type 2. It's even more manageable. But even type 1 is just taking insulin and keeping an eye on your blood sugar, and this person decides to take his own life, and the Canadian government decides it's okay. There, have they reached the 100,000 dead mark yet, Sean? Do you know?
19: I don't know, but I think that they are close.
18: They were edging up on it, because in 2024 they had already killed 76,475 people in the previous 8 years, and they're on track to hit 100,000 people killed through assisted suicide before they even get to the 10th year anniversary. That's disturbing.
19: It's very disturbing. It's also in the context of this demographic winter, particularly in Canada, you know, where they're not having children. They have no abortion laws. Like, you can just go and have an abortion at your house. You know, you could perform an abortion on anybody. There's no laws. It's just the Wild West. So they have no abortion laws. They have abortions through the roof for their population, and now they're, you know, going to decide that if you get the flu, you may want to consider suicide. And it's a very dark mentality. It's something that would take us a very long time to explain to our ancestors, you know. And I think we underestimate how nuts we've gotten in the last 50 years, because this is completely unnatural.
18: It is completely unnatural. That's Sean Carney, who's the president of 40 Days for Life. Sean, it's always a pleasure to have you on the show. Glad to have you with me, and always glad to take your phone calls and your emails at 866-HEY-LARS. That's 866-439-5277. 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I'm a collector of challenge coins. I decided we wanted one for the show. We had one years ago, and then the veterans group that made them for us and benefited from their sales, they went out of existence, and we had to find another one. We finally found another one. Each one of those comes with a personally signed thank you card, and I can tell you this, not a penny of the proceeds goes to me. Back in just a moment. You're listening to the...

0: But critics believe they're misunderstanding what socialism truly is. And President Trump's pick to run the nation's intelligence agencies one step closer to clinching the job. The Senate advanced Jay Clayton through a key hurdle Monday night to be the next director of national intelligence, DNI. I'm Ted Lindner. This is Fox News.
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6: Hi.
5: Good morning.
6: How are you?
5: Just quickly, I wanted to mention this because it's been a tough five weeks. A great friend of mine, somebody who I trusted a lot, passed away yesterday morning and did it just before I got to the hospital room. Now, he's been seriously ill for the last 5 weeks. And it was, you know, we were there all weekend, and it was Sunday where they decided hospice was going to happen this week.
6: Yeah.
5: And it's really interesting because a great guy, Mike Cipriani, Sip we called him, head of the Buffalo Bills backers of DFW. And just, built so many relationships that he has,
6: yeah.
5: You know, and I think there's three different bars where they go to.
6: Wow.
5: And just a great guy. Always, you know, one of his favorite sayings was, you know, we're from Buffalo, we root for the Bills, but we live here, and so we get involved in charities here to help the local community.
6: Yeah.
5: The sweetest guy you would ever want to meet, the most passionate guy. Love talk radio. Mm-hmm. Didn't call me as much as Independent Bob on it, but he would call. Last few years, you know, we didn't get together as much. You know, the show interferes a lot with me, as I've talked about before, you know, watching football and things like that. But we would constantly communicate, and we had planned to get together just before he went in the hospital. We had planned to get together to have lunch, and then maybe watch one of the preseason games. Unfortunately, he got really, really, sick. We've known him. It's been bad for a long time, right when I got to the hospital yesterday morning, and we've been trying to alternate his friends here, because all of his family is in New York.
6: Yeah, right.
5: And, you know, they've been down, but it's, you know, tough going back and forth. And then it was Sunday where they made the decision for hospice. Mm. And it's strange because it was the first time in my life, and it was interesting because one of the other people that were there with me, we walked out in the hallway. They were doing something, and she said, "I want him to go now while we're here." And I said, "My God, I had that same thought." And I've never had that thought before. I've never said, "I hope somebody dies now." Mm-hmm. Because everybody was there with him, and he was sort of conscious. He would squeeze my hand and, you know, would, you know, tell him I love him and, you know, squeeze my hand and stuff like that.
6: Yeah.
5: So you knew you were communicating with him. And she walked in because he wasn't eating. He didn't want to eat. He didn't want the feeding tube. You know, that's how sick the prognosis, you know, because of the organ failure, there was no positive prognosis at all.
6: Yeah.
5: You know, for it. But she, you know, said, "If I bring you apple pie," you know, the day before. And he went, "Oh, yeah, yeah." And so brought it in that Sunday. And she said, "I brought in the apple pie." And he went, "Oh," you know, there was the best reaction that we had gotten from him the

0: It didn't work out. He had a solid second plan. That didn't work out either. It took an epiphany while working three jobs to try again. 35 years of service later, he retired as a two-star general, experienced combat veteran, and successful attorney. Remember, there are no straight lines. We are one family.
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3: 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Gary McNamara and Eric Harley talk about everything from politics to social issues and news of the day. 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
4: All across America. We are Red Eye Radio. He is Eric Harley, and I'm Gary McNamara. Here we go. Let's talk about Mamdani's grocery store. According to details released yesterday, Mamdani announced there will be a 30% price reduction that will apply to core basket of items, including all fresh produce, meat, seafood, milk, eggs, bread, and pasta. Other goods will be sold at standard market prices. Prices for the core items will be locked in at the beginning of each month to prevent weekly inflation, fluctuations, and checkout sticker shock. The discount applies to all shoppers regardless of income level and is expected to save families an average of $90 a month.
5: Mm-hmm.
4: Remember, this is government.
5: Yeah, right.
4: The city will finance construction on the city-owned land and waive rent and property taxes. Daily operations will be handled by private operators through a formal request for proposals process. Workers will be guaranteed family-sustaining wages and labor peace agreements. Does labor peace agreement mean you can't strike?
5: That sounds like it.
4: Wow. Now, let's analyze this. We already analyzed the cost of construction, and we looked and went to the specific details on what it takes on the private sector. Yep. And it's way less upfront money to start a medium or large size grocery store than what Mamdani is putting together. We went through that a couple of months ago, remember? We went through point by point by point, and that came from the supermarket industry, not in response to Mamdani. It was just, it's out there. This is what it costs in order to, you know, create a grocery store.
5: Right.
4: And a grocery store, you know, if a bigger one with the, you know, deli, bakery, hot food, everything else, you know, what it actually cost. The interesting thing is I read this yesterday right after I read the Mamdani thing and just happened to come upon this gentleman, Phil McAllister, who writes on Substack, has a column, Free Market for Free Men. He's a research and does research and investment strategy. And he wrote this, and this is really fascinating because it's true. Because basically his conclusion, the stupidest industry for socialists to go after is supermarkets.
5: Yeah, the margins really low.
4: Because a few obvious points. The supply of the discounted groceries will run out on day one. And every day there is a new shipment. This is basic econ 101.
5: Mm-hmm.
4: This means only the people who are lucky enough or fast enough will get these discounted groceries. Expect to see the city ration these groceries in some way eventually by income or neighborhood or some lottery system.
5: Of course.
4: Grocery margins are notoriously low, like 2-3%. These stores will lose a bunch of money selling 30% below market, or they'll have such little supply that it will be insignificant.
5: Mm.
4: They'll have it, but it will be like, get that. Mm-hmm, mm-hmm. Remember?

0: With so much changing so quickly now, you need to know. KINS 106.3 is your local news station. 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
1: Fox News, I'm Ted Lindner. President Trump traveling to Michigan Monday, visiting a General Motors facility in the battleground state of Michigan. Retouted the success of the auto industry under his administration.
2: There are more Americans working today in the United States of America than at any time in history. How about that? That's to me. That's a stat that's hard to beat.
1: Labor economists continue to warn that persistent import levies continue to promote broader consumer affordability concerns. And demonstrators gathered in D.C. to protest Israeli Prime Minister Benjamin Netanyahu, who's expected to visit the White House later this morning to meet with President Trump. They're set to discuss more about the ongoing war against Iran. The meeting's set for 11 a.m. America's listening to Fox News.
3: Here's a look at your weather on the North Coast for our overnight hours. It's looking like we've got more and more clouds creeping in as the evening progresses. Temperatures are going to be in the mid-50s with a bit of a breeze from the north at about 6 to 8 miles per hour. For the morning, we can expect cloudy conditions, which should gradually turn into sunshine. Temperatures are going to be in the high 60s with a bit of a breeze from the north-northwest at about 6 to 11 miles per hour. Gusts could get as high as 18 miles per hour, though, so just be aware of that if you find yourself out and about. And that's a look at your weather here on the North Coast.
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0: With so much changing so quickly now, you need to know. 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
1: Fox News, I'm Sue Guzman. President Trump says mediators are working to get Iran back to the negotiating table.
2: Right now, they have very friendly negotiations going on.
1: The president with the comments Monday at a GM plant in Michigan. Neither the U.S. nor Iran have launched any strikes in 3 days. Proposed changes to the mail-in ballot system heading to the Supreme Court. The Justice Department filing an emergency appeal Monday, asking for the changes to be allowed while the legal fight plays out. President Trump wants mail-in ballots delivered only to people on a state citizenship list of eligible voters. More than 20 states in D.C. sued, arguing only states in Congress can set election rules. And a renewed plea from Nancy Guthrie's family.
3: It has been months since our mom was taken from us.
1: Savannah Guthrie says it's never too late to do the right thing to help her find her missing mother. 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
4: Here's a look at your weather on the North Coast for our overnight hours. It's looking like we've got more and more clouds creeping in as the evening progresses. Temperatures are going to be in the mid-50s with a bit of a breeze from the north at about 6 to 8 miles per hour. For the morning, we can expect cloudy conditions, which should gradually turn into sunshine. Temperatures are going to be in the high 60s with a bit of a breeze from the north-northwest at about 6 to 11 miles per hour. Gusts could get as high as 18 miles per hour, though, so just be aware of that if you find yourself out and about. And that's a look at your weather here on the North Coast.
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0: Teffy, and I love 707 Pest Solutions. 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I don't want any kind of spider at all. I just have this thing about bugs, period, and as long as I've had 707, I have not had bugs. So there we go.
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4: Since we were talking about Dr. Fauci, still the... We did it once this morning already, but still that, if you're just waking up right now, the Babylon Bee headline... Fauci starting to think that maybe keeping a daily perjury diary was a bad idea.
5: It's one thing if you're keeping a technical diary, like this happened today, even if you're just saying, I was interviewed on ABC, I was interviewed here, you know, I think it went well, I think I was able to get my message, the right message across, or something like that, right? That I understand, but this was all fed by ego, his own adoration for himself.
4: Wow.

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4: We are Red Eye Radio. Excuse me. He's Eric Carley and I'm Gary McNamara. Welcome and good morning. Coming up, what a busy day it was yesterday. The White House missile shortage excuse. That's the lead headline in the Wall Street Journal. We'll get to that because they make many of the points that we made. Also coming up here on the show tonight, Fauci. Did you notice? No one on the left. Go to social media. No one is defending Fauci. No one. There's not anybody.
5: And the liberal activist media was nothing. They did nothing.
4: Nothing. And I'm like, where's the defense of him? And the point is that his own words and diary are so damning.
5: Oh, yeah. Yeah.
4: That they can't touch it because they enabled everything from Fauci.
5: What was the headline at the Babylon Bee? Oh, man, I got to find it. Hold on.
6: I think I saw it.
5: All right. Let's see here. Let's see if I can find it. my gosh. It was something.
4: Fauci starting to think that maybe keeping a daily perjury diary was a bad idea.
5: And it's absolutely true. I always wonder, you know, why do people, this is like the whole thing with Bolton. And it's John, not Michael.
4: It could apply to Michael.
5: Go ahead. Maybe.
4: Why did you do that song?
5: Why in the world? What is with that kind of mullet? But when you look at it, it was, you know, it's one of these, you know, this is going to come about. You know, someone is going to see this. By the way, what grown man keeps a diary? If a doctor wants
4: David
5: to keep
4: Gates,
5: a...
4: David Gates from Bread.
5: Yeah, I guess. Ozzy Osbourne.
4: Oh, no, wait a minute. He was reading her diary.
5: Yeah. Ozzy Osbourne found the diary of a madman and made a song out of it. But other than that, and I thought to myself, because it's that ego. Yeah. It's that ego. He wants to tell himself all these things. And wow, there's a lot to unpack.
4: I don't keep a diary. I just talk on the radio every day about my life.
5: Exactly.
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8: Fox
0: Fox News, I'm Ted Linder. An earthquake registering a preliminary magnitude of 7.1 is shaking Kumamoto on Japan's southern main island of Kyushu late on Tuesday afternoon, and a tsunami advisory was issued, this according to the Japanese Meteorological Agency. President Trump traveling to Michigan Monday, visiting a General Motors facility in the battleground state of Michigan, where he touted the success of the auto industry under his administration.
6: There are more Americans working today in the United States of America than at any time in history. How about that? That's, to me, that's a stat that's hard to beat.
0: Labor economists continue to warn, though, that persistent import levies continue to promote broader consumer affordability concerns. And Israeli Prime Minister Bibi Netanyahu expected to visit the White House to meet up with President Trump to discuss more about the ongoing war against Iran later this morning. The meeting set for 11 a.m. Eastern Time. 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
8: Here's a look at your weather on the North Coast for our overnight hours. It's looking like we've got more and more clouds creeping in as the evening progresses. Temperatures are going to be in the mid-50s with a bit of a breeze from the north at about 6 to 8 miles per hour. For the morning, we can expect cloudy conditions, which should gradually turn into sunshine. Temperatures are going to be in the high 60s with a bit of a breeze from the north-northwest at about 6 to 11 miles per hour. Gusts could get as high as 18 miles per hour, though, so just be aware of that if you find yourself out and about. And that's a look at your weather here on the North Coast.
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2: 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If there is room to pull to the right, pull to the right. If it is clear, we'll even allow you to go through that intersection and then pull to the right to allow us to go through the intersection. Emergency personnel will always try and pass on the left. We will always try and give you the right side to pull off to. And again, remember, wear your seatbelt and be safe.
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5: Thanks for joining us. A frantic rescue unfolded at a Santa Cruz beach in California when a child was swept into a powerful tsunami-like waves, prompting a teenage lifeguard to dive into the life-threatening surf. Fox News says the lifeguard, whom witnesses said carried out one of the most heroic rescues they'd ever seen, was identified as just a 16-year-old high school student. His name is Ryder. The young child Ryder rescued is believed to be about 10 years old. Video capturing the terrifying rescue shows multiple beachgoers, along with a second lifeguard, trying to enter the water. Many appear to be quickly overwhelmed as the massive waves engulfed everyone. Wave after wave, though, Ryder appeared to strategically gulp air before ducking beneath each crashing breaker and then emerge each time, still gripping tightly to the child. The lifeguard ultimately pulled the boy to shore. He was evaluated by paramedics. For Nicole Murray and Dom Savino, I'm Gordon Deal. Thanks for listening to This Morning, America's First News.

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8: Two world leaders in the middle of conflicts go to the White House. I'm Dave Anthony, Fox News. First up in a little over 3 hours, it's Ukraine's president discussing not just the war with Russia. Volodymyr Zelensky plans to show President Trump Russia's been helping Iran target American troops in the U.S. conflict.
9: Ukraine says it struck an Iranian ship in the Caspian Sea that was carrying military cargo, highlighting the growing Russia-Iran partnership and eliciting anger from Iran's foreign minister. Quote, what the freeloader in Kyiv did cannot go unanswered.
8: That's Fox's Jennifer Griffin. And when Zelensky leaves, it's Israeli Prime Minister Benjamin Netanyahu's turn to meet with President Trump.
10: The pair are expected to discuss the war in Iran and the next steps forward in this conflict. We know the New York Post reports that Netanyahu will share intelligence with the president about Pickaxe Mountain next to the Natanz nuclear facility.
8: That's Fox's Trey Yingston, Tel Aviv. For the fourth straight night, there were no U.S. attacks on Iran following 13 straight days of bombing. The president told a rally in Michigan.
11: We're beating the hell out of them, but we'll see how it turns out. Right now, they have very friendly negotiations going on.
8: And oil prices are down again today, about 3% after spiking back up during the resumed fighting. The price of the gas pump is down a penny this morning. Both Zelensky and Netanyahu will also attend a funeral today for late Senator Lindsey Graham at Washington National Cathedral, where President Trump will speak. Before that, Graham's casket will arrive at the U.S. Capitol this morning for a ceremony. In Seattle, they keep searching for a third possible suspect in Sunday night's shooting at a food festival that sent panicked people running and left three people dead, four wounded.
12: We now know that at least two people exchanged gunfire outside the Seattle Center Armory. One is in custody, and a second has been identified as the 19-year-old deceased man.
8: That's Seattle Mayor Katie Wilson. The accused shooter in custody is 15 years old. 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
8: The Trump-Netanyahu meeting this morning to discuss the Iran conflict comes after Iran hanged two more people in a public display to further crack down on anti-government protests that raged back in January.
25: Abulfazi Sepahi Bajani and Amir Hussein Safari Hossein Abadi were charged with taking part in the killing of security force members. The pair are the latest in a surge of executions linked to huge anti-regime protests that swept Iran at the start of the year. In June alone, 109 people, including three women, were put to death, most on charges related to political unrest. United Nations experts have condemned a recent hearing in which 12 young men all received a death sentence. Courtroom proceedings were closed, and there have been reports of ill treatment and a lack of access to legal counsel. Jonathan Savage, Fox News.
8: Under much different circumstances and not for public display, two men will also be put to death here in the U.S. today in Florida.
16: It would be the first time in nearly a decade that a state has carried out two executions in a single day. An ex-cop convicted in the murder of a young girl and an octogenarian are scheduled to be executed. The 80-year-old inmate convicted of the 1986 killing of his ex-girlfriend's parents would be the second oldest inmate put to death in U.S. history. Florida Governor Ron DeSantis has been stepping up executions over the past 18 months. Gary Baumgarten, Fox News.
8: Another plea from Savannah Guthrie to whoever kidnapped her mother, who remains missing.
17: I'm asking you, begging you, to do the right thing now.
8: The Today Show co-hosted an Instagram video. Her mother, Nancy Guthrie, was abducted from her Arizona home nearly 6 months ago, and there's still no person of interest in the police investigation. An earthquake shook up Japan, hitting Kumamoto about 500 miles south of Tokyo. The USGS says the magnitude 6.8. No reports of major damage. A tsunami advisory issued. On Wall Street, stock futures are mixed. I'm Dave Anthony. This is Fox News.
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30: 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And it's true. That's what we do, where you're getting a bunch of news and you're getting it from different perspectives and you're getting different. And you know that news outlets have agendas, oftentimes hidden agendas, the stories that they cover, the stories they don't.

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where the trees grow straight and the trees grow tall and tower above the land. And when I see a redwood tree,

0: KINS News and Information Time is 5:49. Let's take a quick look at the weather on the North Coast for today. There's going to be some areas of patchy fog to start things off this morning, but partly cloudy skies are anticipated once again by this afternoon. Temperatures are going to be the same as yesterday, from 64 to 74 degrees, and 5 to 15 mile per hour winds will be coming in out of the north, shifting towards the northwest by late tonight.
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2: Did you know the use of prescribed burning is an important tool to reduce the impacts of wildfires, including smoke? Hi, I'm Brian Wilson with the North Coast Air Quality Management District. Prescribed or controlled burns are conducted by the U.S. Forest Service, CAL FIRE, tribal nations, timber harvest companies, fire safe councils, and others. Because wildfires are unplanned and burn out of control, their smoke impacts are widespread and unpredictable. By contrast, prescribed fires are highly managed, less intense, smaller and slower moving than wildfires, and for these reasons, they generally produce less smoke.
3: I'm Lauren Simonetti, and this is the Fox Business Report.
4: Coca-Cola shares are up more than 2%. People were drinking more of its beverages in the recent quarter. Its earnings and revenue both topped expectations, and it's more optimistic about this year. Its relationship with the FIFA World Cup contributed to the strong quarter. Also today, package delivery company UPS, Hilton Worldwide, and cruise company Royal Caribbean all reported better than expected earnings. JetBlue lost money in the recent quarter, though its earnings were better than Wall Street anticipated. It continues to see strong demand for its flights. JetBlue says decisive actions by the company helped it to recover fuel costs more quickly than it anticipated. Crude oil prices remain elevated this morning, but off recent highs. That's your Fox Business Report. I'm Jenny Coselda. Invested in you.
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6: This is Kelly Orchard's Apple a Day, 60 seconds on wisdom, success, and personal growth. It's time to let go of clinging to what was or what you think you wanted to happen but didn't happen. When we hang on to something too tightly, whether a spouse or a significant other, a child, a house, or a personal possession, it results in the opposite of what'll make us happy. When there's nothing left of an old idea, a dream, a job, a relationship, or a home that no longer meets your needs, allow yourself to let it go no matter how much it meant to you. It would be a mistake to think that hanging on will keep the past alive. Just like water skiing, when you're down, you're down. There's no way to get back up. The only option is to let go of the rope. What are you clinging to, even though all logic tells you that it's time to let go? This has been Kelly Orchard's Apple a Day. Now, go out and be fruitful.
7: Driving under the influence takes many forms, shapes, and sizes. All have significant risks. I'm Officer Frank with the Fortuna Police Department. Traffic accidents are the leading cause of deaths for teens, and over 30% of these involve driving impairment. Drunk drivers will drive 80 times before their first arrest. Don't drive drunk, and be on the lookout for those who do. In addition, drowsy driving kills over 2 people every day in America. Over 90,000 police-reported crashes happen each year involving drivers who are simply too tired to drive and their attention to the roadway is impaired. And then there are those who are determined to be operating a vehicle under the influence of drugs, including marijuana and legally prescribed muscle relaxers. It is just as illegal as driving drunk and is considered DUI. For more about driving under the influence, contact your local law enforcement agency. I'd like to thank the Humboldt County District Attorney's Office for supporting this abuse awareness series, because the truth works.
8: This is House Call for Health. July is National Minority Mental Health Awareness Month, and the St. Louis Cardinals are partnering with the National Alliance of Mental Illness, or NAMI, to help remove the stigma of mental illness. They're holding a mental health awareness game on Tuesday when they're scheduled to play the Chicago Cubs at Busch Stadium. NAMI says it's not just a game, it's a movement, and they're sold out of special theme tickets. Those who purchased them got a game ticket, seating in the right field loge so their community can cheer side by side, and an exclusive Cardinals mental health awareness t-shirt that the public can't buy. It says, "Cardinals strike out the stigma," and they also get a voucher for a free jumbo hot dog and soda. The National Institute of Mental Health says more than 1 in 5 adults live with mental illness. That's a little more than 59 million people. For more health news, go to foxnewshealth.com. House Call for Health, I'm Lisa Brady, Fox News.
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10: This is Anthony Mantove with your community comment. You've heard the debate over flock cameras, those tall watchers that scan license plates along the highway and are a tool for law enforcement. Opinions differ if we should be okay with the security they offer, or on the other hand, troubled that we are being recorded against our will. Those of us that are troubled are also concerned about the future web of surveillance and what it really means for our freedom of movement. If we want to consider flock, the first wave of public cameras, we have learned that for some parts of America, there are now cameras on garbage trucks as well. That's because money-hungry cities and towns want to use those cameras to find code violations on your property. So the first wave watches where you go. The second looks at your home turf. Okay. Cameras are all over the place, nothing new for folks living in England, and over there a group of freedom seekers have become known as the Blade Runners, making it their solemn duty to cut down these cameras anonymously. The trend is taking root here too, as American Blade Runners want to make sure we preserve our liberty. It's time for a metaphor. Wherever you find yourself in the debate, we can agree that technology has moved so fast, it's like a stagecoach in the desert with powerful horses galloping forward full speed, the coach bouncing and creaking, somehow rolling forward in a mostly straight line. But it's going way too fast. The problem, nobody is holding the reins. And what's interesting is there are maybe 3 or 4 groups of people that are sitting in the driver's seat of this stagecoach. But they're so busy fighting each other, trying to figure out which of them may grab onto the reins of power. There are 2 massive problems I see. None of the groups care to ask us, you know, regular human beings that live here. Nobody's asking us what we would like from this technology. And secondly, as they battle for control, the technology has exponentially grown so much that taking control of the reins is now impossible. It's probably sentient by now. Yet the human egos that are at play perhaps make these different factions think that if they could be chosen to lead, they could surely get a handle on it. I'm sorry, it's a sloppy metaphor, but it explains how we can have several massive incursions take place at once in a world where no one is really in charge. As I predicted last year, we still should be on track for our first mobile wandering robots in Humboldt by next year sometime. And of course, in order to function, any and all robots will have to have cameras installed on them. In cities that are already infested with cameras, there are interesting counterculture movements, such as something called adversarial clothing. It manages to be even uglier than the worst modern art I've ever seen, but it's designed to fool the cameras into not seeing you. Check it out when you get a chance, because in the next several years, you will see people wearing it. And maybe it will be you wearing that hideous clothing. It's been Anthony Mantova, Community Comment.
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15: Paying tribute to Lindsey Graham. I'm Dave Anthony, Fox News.
16: He was a great guy. He was a great politician, actually. People don't understand he really was. He was able to bring people together.
15: President Trump, a short time ago on Fox and Friends, as a flag-draped casket carrying the late senator, goes to the U.S. Capitol this morning.
17: Note that he is not lying in state or honor, but they're doing a special ceremony in the rotunda for Lindsey Graham. They've never done it this way before.
15: Fox's Chad Pergram at the Capitol.
17: We expect this ceremony to only go for about 30 minutes. They will then take the casket out, put it back in the hearse, and then go out to the National Cathedral.
15: That is where there's a funeral. President Trump will speak at this afternoon. Ukraine's President Volodymyr Zelensky and Israel's Prime Minister Benjamin Netanyahu will also attend. And this morning, both leaders will meet with President Trump at the White House. First, Zelensky talking about the Russia war, then Netanyahu discussing the Iran conflict. The president also tells Fox he's still hoping for a deal with Iran, but if talks fail, the U.S. attacks will be worse.
16: I would say in 2 hours, most of the bridges, the major bridges, will all be gone. And the power plants in one day. And, you know, if I can avoid doing that, I'd like to do that.
15: And the president insists he won't let Iran get a nuclear weapon and tells Fox the Strait of Hormuz will be open for shipping.
16: We control the strait. Now, they can drop a couple of mines in there and screw things up, but we control the strait. Our Navy is incredible. Not one ship has gotten to Iran during any time where we had the blockades.
15: And oil prices, they're down about 2% again this morning. It is day three of the search for suspect number three in Sunday night's Seattle shooting that sent panicked people running and hiding at a food festival. Three shot dead, four wounded.
18: We will leave no stone unturned to bring all of those who may be involved to justice.
15: That's Seattle Police Chief Sean Barnes. One of the gunmen is among the dead. Another accused shooter, a 15-year-old, is in custody. America's listening to Fox News.
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15: Well, as they get ready to pay tribute to late Senator Lindsey Graham at the U.S. Capitol and then Washington's National Cathedral, this is the last day for anyone who wants to run for the late senator's seat to file.
21: The filing window for South Carolina's August 11th special Republican Senate primary ends at noon Eastern time. The late Senator Lindsey Graham had already secured the GOP nomination but passed away earlier this month from a heart ailment. He was 71 years old. Those running for his seat and a full six-year term include his sister, Darlene Graham, who is appointed to serve the remainder of her brother's term and has earned President Trump's endorsement, as well as Congressman Russell Fry and Ralph Norman. If no candidate secures at least 50% of the vote, a runoff would take place on August 25th. Whoever advances will take on Democratic nominee Dr. Annie Andrews, a pediatrician, in November. Kristen Goodwin, Fox News.
15: Michigan's primaries are a week from today, and last night, two Democrats running for Senate squared off in a debate on WJBK.
22: I'm not a socialist. I'm just a capitalist who understands how capitalism works. The biggest threat to capitalism was never the idea of government regulation. It was always monopoly.
15: Abdul Al-Sayed is vying for the nomination against Haley Stevens.
23: I have released my full tax returns, and Abdul still hasn't. We need to ask him, what's he hiding? What are the Republicans going to uncover in the general election? election that they will use against him.
15: Another winner will take on Mike Rogers in November. Another plea on Instagram from Today Show host Savannah Guthrie to whoever kidnapped her mother nearly 6 months ago to do the right thing and let them know where she is.
0: Our family is in agony. We are in a nightmare that will not end. Nothing about our situation has changed.
15: Police still have no person of interest in Nancy Guthrie's abduction. On Wall Street, we're seeing mixed results. Dow futures up more than 500 points, but they're down for the Nasdaq about 200. I'm Dave Anthony, and this is Fox News.
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3: 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And a slight majority yesterday said the most interesting scientific discovery made in the month of July was an international team of biologists and conservationists discovering that 3% of all plant life on planet Earth is on the verge of extinction. Be sure to vote on today's question by going to KINS1063.com.
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25: From the newsroom, I'm Trey Westerberg with Northern California News and Peter Killeen at the local desk. This update brought to you by Progressive. A Stanislaus County inmate escaped from UC Davis Medical Center on Sunday shortly after 3 p.m. The inmate was receiving treatment when they managed to flee. Law enforcement, including the Stanislaus County Sheriff's Office and the UC Davis Police Department, is actively searching for the escapee. In Sacramento County, the Sheriff's Office reports a significant rise in violent jewelry distraction thefts. Residents are being warned to stay vigilant as these crimes have become more frequent in the area. In Yuba City, a shooting outside a 7-Eleven on Sunday resulted in two deaths and left another person injured. The investigation is ongoing. In the Bay Area, a Sacramento County woman has been identified as one of the victims in the Volare boat sinking July 14th. Three people died and one person remains missing. Several others were rescued from the San Francisco Bay during the incident. Up next, Peter Killeen at the local desk.
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0: Coast Outpost reports, the increase will pencil out to about $2 more than what PG&E charges the average customer a month. RCEA staff pointing to a skyrocketing fee charged by PG&E as the culprit. With news, I'm Peter Killeen.
1: SHN consulting engineers and geologists of Eureka bring you this earthquake information report. Previous week's earthquake information was compiled from the Berkeley Seismographic Center in the USGS and is brought to you by SHN. In Oregon, four earthquakes were recorded offshore of Bandon, ranging from a magnitude 3.0 to a 4.6. In California, a magnitude 2.8 and a 3.1 were recorded in southern Humboldt offshore from Ferndale. Going inland, a magnitude 2.1 earthquake was recorded 6 miles southeast of Laytonville, and eight earthquakes from a 1.5 to 2.5 were recorded in the region between Ukiah and SHN's Willits office. Small earthquakes under a magnitude 2.0 were recorded near Willow Creek, Petrolia, Healdsburg, and Cloverdale. Finally, out of the 229 earthquakes recorded last week in the Geysers geothermal area, the largest earthquake recorded was a magnitude 2.8. SHN is proud to bring you this earthquake information.
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4: First loves are important, but they're not as important as lasts.
3: Its runaway success, The Summer I Turned Pretty, reached 70 million viewers in its first 70 days in its third season, and a movie adaptation is in production. The streamer has released three BookTok recreations this year, including Off Campus.
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1: Good morning, Northern California. Let's take a look and see what the weather has in store for the North Coast today. There's going to be some areas of patchy fog and mostly cloudy skies to start things off this morning. But aside from that, it should be a carbon copy of yesterday. Cloudy to partly cloudy skies by this afternoon and 5 to 15 mile per hour winds coming in out of the north. Those winds will be shifting slightly to the northwest as we approach the late afternoon. And temperatures today will be from 64 to 74 degrees once again. Highs for today in Fortuna and Ferndale will be in the high 60s. Arcata and Eureka will both have temperatures in the mid-60s, and McKinleyville's looking at a high today of 63 degrees. With low tide occurring this morning at 6.09 a.m., the tide will be coming back in later today at 1.05 in the afternoon. Low tide later this afternoon is expected to occur at approximately 5.48 p.m. Sunset later today will be at 8:36 p.m. and sunrise tomorrow morning will be at 6:09 a.m.
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3: This is the Bloomberg Real Estate Report. I'm Denise Pellegrini. If you're wondering how to help fix the housing shortage, here's one idea. Convert hundreds of thousands of empty lots that are just sitting there across country into livable homes instead. Zillow says there are likely more than 300,000 empty lots, 5 acres or smaller, more or less for sale right now. And many of those could accommodate more than one home. Zillow calls the vacant lots low-hanging fruit for those trying to address the housing shortage. Some of the largest number of lots are in Florida, Texas, California, North Carolina, and Georgia. Florida and Texas alone have more than 40,000 vacant lots each, more than 18,000 in California. And states with the largest share of vacant lots as compared to the total number of listings include North Dakota, South Dakota, and Alaska. Zillow is also calling for initiatives that could make it easier to build homes on those empty lots, especially in some rural communities. And that's the Bloomberg Real Estate Report. I'm Denise Pellegrini.
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9: An admiral will lead U.S. Army forces in the European and African theaters. But this admiral is not a Navy man. Late last week, Lieutenant General Kevin Admiral was nominated by the Pentagon to become the top commander in those areas. If confirmed by the Senate, he would succeed General Christopher Donahue, who stepped down from that command earlier in July after 18 months on the job. His exit is one of several among top brass under War Secretary Pete Hegseth, Army Chief of Staff General Randy George, Chief of Naval Operations Admiral Lisa Franchetti, and Joint Chiefs Chairman General C.Q. Brand have all left their jobs in the last couple of years. Admiral is a three-star general who would also take on the responsibility as the commander of NATO's Allied Land Command. Since August of 2024, Lieutenant General Admiral has been the commanding officer at Fort Hood in Texas. Kip Nieretzky, Fox News.
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11: 567-40. I'm Nicole Murray with Your Money Now. Coca-Cola reported its quarterly earnings and revenue that topped Wall Street's estimates. For the full year, Coke is now projecting comparable earnings per share growth of 9 to 10%. That is up from the prior forecast of 8 to 9%. Its shares are up 19% this year. The chief executive of Philips said that delayed orders in the U.S. and market pressure in China weighed on the healthcare tech group's second quarter results, even as it lifted its margin outlook for the full year. The maker of consumer electronics, appliances, and medical equipment added that its comparable order intake fell 1%. Philips shares fell 4.4% upon the news. Apple's incoming CEO, hardware chief John Ternus, said he is committed to building on the company's momentum in the entertainment business when he takes the helm of the iPhone maker in September. The technology giant began offering original TV series and films through the Apple TV Plus streaming app in 2019. Futures are still mixed as the chip sell-off continues. That's Your Money Now.
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15: Good morning, I'm John Terrett. Stocks were mixed in the final hour trading on Monday, but they squeaked into the green right at the last. Things started out so well, too. There were no attacks on Iran Sunday into Monday, and crude oil fell sharply, but it all didn't last, especially after Chinese chipmaker soared 470% on its trading debut in China. More competition for U.S. manufacturers, I'm afraid. So the Dow was up 0.5%, the Nasdaq 0.1%, and the S&P 500 in the green by just 1 point. And the Philly SOX index was down more than 2%. Company news, Cracker Barrel CEO Julie Massimo is stepping down. She oversaw that botch rebranding that included new decor and a logo that didn't feature favorite Uncle Herschel. Stock down about 2-3%. Tobacco maker Philip Morris up 1-3%. It's doubling its investment in its nicotine patch business called Zyn. Boeing ascending 1% after beating Airbus at last week's Farnborough Air Show. 173 orders versus 154. Well done, Boeing. Paramount's holding off on closing its multi-billion dollar merger with Warner Brothers until a court decides if it's legal or not. 12 U.S. states say it's not legal. And this week, four of the Magnificent Seven report. They are Apple, Amazon, Microsoft, and Meta Platforms. Later today, Visa, Coca-Cola, and Boeing. With business, I'm John Terrett.
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17: I'm Stuart Varney, and this is the Fox Business Report.
18: Boeing shares are up 1%, though Boeing lost money in the recent quarter. CEO Kelly Ortberg says the company is making progress on its turnaround plan. He says Boeing's operations are more stable and key certification programs remain on plan. Coca-Cola's profit and sales rose in the recent quarter. People were drinking more of its beverages, and it was able to raise prices to cover higher costs. It is raising its forecast for the year, and Coca-Cola shares are higher. Royal Caribbean Group, the cruise company, reported a better-than-expected quarter, though it is lowering some expectations for this year. Cruise companies are dealing with higher fuel prices because of the Mideast conflict. And technology shares are losing ground this morning on concerns that China is developing technology to make chips to compete with the U.S. and Europe. That's your Fox Business Report. I'm Jenny Coselda, invested in you.
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20: With the Wall Street Business Report, I'm Bill Alexander. Stocks on Wall Street drifted to a mixed close Monday as oil prices fell after the U.S. and Iran paused their attacks while work resumed on restarting negotiations to end the war. President Donald Trump is touting his handling of the economy. During a visit to suburban Detroit on Monday, he defended sweeping tariffs. Trump visited a General Motors facility in Milford. A federal appeals court has upheld a ruling that halted President Donald Trump's executive order to create a federal list of eligible voters and limit delivery of mail ballots only to people on that list. The ruling rejected the Trump administration's effort to move forward with the mail-in voting restriction. New York City Mayor Zoran Mamdani is defending his plan to open a slate of government-owned grocery stores. The mayor said the shops would provide a 30% discount on produce, meat, and a host of other kitchen staples as a way to offset the rising food prices in one of America's most expensive cities. For the Wall Street Business Report, I'm Bill Alexander in Washington.
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1: It's time now for the Dogs on Death Row report from the Humboldt County Animal Shelter, brought to you courtesy of Compass Community Credit Union. Now let's check in with Rob Patton about some of the animals that are up for adoption this week.
2: Hey folks, Rob Patton, Humboldt County Animal Shelter. Great to talk to you this week again with some great adoptable dogs. First, consider Gravy. Gravy's a younger guy. He came in with his sister, Biscuit. She got adopted. He is a great guy. Just a sweetheart, about medium-sized, about 11 months old. White with brown facial features. We have to take a look at him. He's kind of a lab pit mix. Very sweet, very friendly, just a good-looking young guy. He's really interested in other dogs and just about every person he meets. He's pretty good on a leash, so consider Gravy, a young guy. Second, consider Scooter. Scooter's a little over a year old, kind of a tan lab mix. He's young, he's energetic. He's okay on a leash, likes other dogs, and he's real treat, toy, motivated, so he'd be a great trainer. So consider Scooter, pretty active dog. And third, consider Roo. 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
4: I'm Therese Crowley. Capitol Rotunda honors for the late GOP Senator Lindsey Graham, Air Force veteran and champion of the military. President Trump tells Fox and Friends.
5: He was a great guy. He was a great politician, actually. People don't understand he really was. He was able to bring people together.
4: Fox's Chad Pergram.
6: A hearse will bring Graham's flag-draped casket here. It's one final visit for Graham to Capitol Hill. Graham is neither lying in state or honor in the rotunda. His family preferred a private service.
4: The Senate will honor Graham with a vote tonight for Russia's sanctions. Ukraine President Zelensky meets President Trump in the Oval about Russia this morning. And then Israel Prime Minister Netanyahu visits the Oval about Iran. The president reveals Senator Graham thought it was time to make a deal on Iran. All three attend the National Cathedral funeral this afternoon. Burial tomorrow in South Carolina. 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
1: Good morning, Northern California. Let's take a look and see what the weather has in store for the North Coast today. There's going to be some areas of patchy fog and mostly cloudy skies to start things off this morning. But aside from that, it should be a carbon copy of yesterday. Cloudy to partly cloudy skies by this afternoon and 5 to 15 mile per hour winds coming in out of the north. Those winds will be shifting slightly to the northwest as we approach the late afternoon, and temperatures today will be from 64 to 74 degrees once again. Highs for today in Fortuna and Ferndale will be in the high 60s. Arcata and Eureka will both have temperatures in the mid-60s, and McKinleyville's looking at a high today of 63 degrees. The southwestern areas of Humboldt will have sneaker wave advisories that will be in effect through tomorrow afternoon, with 5 to 15 mile per hour winds also coming in out of the north. Honeydew's looking at a high today in the high 70s, and Garberville will have temperatures a little cooler than yesterday with a high of 87.
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13: 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One says AI is the next industrial revolution. Then AI is destroying jobs, spreading misinformation. 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They're needed to process high-performance computing. You can't power AI without them. 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And how can the greatest country in the world maximize the benefits and put Americans back to work simultaneously? Are you really comfortable with standing by and letting the rest of the world catch up and build the very data centers that you are delaying?
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16: Hi, I'm Warren Eckstein with the Pet Show Tip of the Day. Common question on the show is about dog aggression. There are many, many different reasons why a dog may act aggressively towards another person or another dog or a cat or any number of things. The dog may be afraid, he may be stressed because his space has been violated, he may feel the need to dominate if he's been trained submissively. He may be protective of you or the family. He may just be curious, or he may be overexcited. There are many things you can do to prevent aggression. First of all, be calm and decisive. Dogs are very, very intuitive and very sensitive to their guardian's feelings. So if you're stressed out, if you're afraid, if you're anticipating a reaction on your dog's part, the dog will react accordingly. When you're dealing with aggression, sometimes the best thing to do is ignore. Teach your dog avoidance. Very often, the owner will overreact to the dog's aggression, creating more. So remember, good basic training, a lot of socializing, and you won't have to resolve the problem because your dog won't be aggressive to begin with. I'm Warren Eckstein. 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Hi, Warren Eckstein here. More than 30 years ago, I started talking to you about your pets on radio and TV, and I heard over and over how your cats and dogs need relief from dry skin, itching, and shedding. 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I consulted top animal nutritionists and veterinarians to formulate the most comprehensive antioxidant-rich supplements. And now, more than 30 years later, Hugs and Kisses have been a healthy daily treat for generations of pets. 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
17: It's time for California Ag Today on the Ag Information Network. I am Haley Schiff. A California judge has ruled that the names and locations of dairies quarantined during the state's H5N1 bird flu outbreak will remain confidential, saying the need to protect disease response efforts outweighs calls for public disclosure. According to reporting by the Fresno Bee, the lawsuit was led by California Rural Legal Assistance, which argued the public should know which dairies were quarantined during the 2024-25 outbreak, so researchers, veterinarians, and worker advocates could better understand the state's response and help protect dairy workers. But in its ruling, the Sacramento County Superior Court concluded that keeping those locations confidential was essential to maintaining dairy operators' cooperation and encouraging the prompt reporting of sick animals. Court filings also included a declaration from California's acting state veterinarian, who warned that public disclosure could discourage producers from reporting sick animals. More than 750 California dairies were temporarily quarantined during the outbreak, though according to the California Department of Food and Agriculture, all restrictions have been lifted.
18: 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The cattle market continues to be strong for both calves and yearlings with tremendous buyer support seen. Their next big sale is the early fall preview coming up August 17th. However, the consignment deadline is fast approaching. It's July 31st. 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
19: For the last 40 years, the Ag Information Network has been the source of news for farmers and ranchers. Yet we have never seen such an assault on farming and our food supply as we do today. From fuel to fertilizer, farmers are facing unprecedented economic challenges. This is why agriculture news that farmers receive comes from the Ag Information Network, reaching coast to coast. 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
21: I'm Chad Pergram with the Speaker's Lobby. No policy issue has both consumed and vexed President Trump more than the Save America Act. The president again pushed to pass the Save America Act in his recent nationwide address. The bill requires proof of citizenship to vote, as well as photo ID. Most Republicans are on board, but the bill has repeatedly stumbled in the Senate. It's doubtful the president's address moved the meter among skeptical GOP senators. In a fiery floor speech, retiring North Carolina Senator Tom Tillis said that he opposed the Save America Act, quote, because people are selling you a bag of goods. Tillis noted that even if Congress approved it, there was no way to implement it in all 50 states before the election. Tillis argued that would help undermine election integrity. House Republicans say the Senate should just eliminate the legislative filibuster. But Senate Majority Leader John Thune says that idea lacks the votes, too. And the bill has twice failed to command a simple majority in the Senate on two procedural test votes earlier this year. With the Speaker's Lobby, Chad Pergram, Fox News.
22: Pope Leo wrote that Christian education is a collective endeavor. 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St. Bernard's Matt Tomlin, whether he is coaching the Crabs, AAU basketball, hosting 7-on-7 football, or connecting local kids with college coaches, embodies that mission. We are one family.
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25: Abolish the Electoral College. Replace the President and Supreme Court with an executive and judiciary chosen by and subordinate to Congress. Eliminate the Senate. Seize ownership of essential industries. These are not just hysterical claims about the Democratic Socialists of America. This is the platform the DSA adopted and published. DSA co-chair Megan Romer confirmed on Fox News Sunday that the DSA and its candidates will pursue those goals and by any means necessary. These DSA activists and candidates do not want to just win elections. They want a toehold for a revolution. It is not a game to them, nor a pose, and the events of the last century make very clear what the outcomes of such a revolution will be. Even winning an attempted revolution against the constitutional order would devastate the country, and the DSA does not plan on losing it. When communists tell you who they are...
26: KINS News and Information Time is 6:46. Let's travel through time and check out what happened on this day in history. King Henry VIII of England's chief minister, Thomas Cromwell, was executed on this day in 1540, and Henry married his fifth wife, Catherine Howard. Robespierre, one of the leading figures of the French Revolution, was sent to the guillotine on July 28, 1794. The 14th Amendment to the Constitution was ratified on July 28, 1868. It established the citizenship of African Americans and guaranteed due process of law. In a move that would doom his political career, Herbert Hoover, as president on this day in 1932, ordered Douglas MacArthur to evict the bonus marchers from their camps. And finally, on this day in the year 2002, 9 Pennsylvania coal miners were rescued after being trapped in a mine shaft for 77 hours. That has been a look at what happened on this day in history. Road construction work continues throughout the year, weather permitting and sometimes weather related. Humboldt County Public Works reminds you to be cautious while driving in construction zones or where there's roadside maintenance. Drainage work will be continuing along Highway 101 between the South Fork of the Eel River Bridge and the old Highway 101 undercrossing. Mondays through Fridays from 6 a.m. to 7 p.m., there will be lane and shoulder closures in effect with minor traffic slowdowns for drivers. More utility work will be continuing on Highway 101 in the northbound direction between Redwood Drive and South Garberville and Alder Point Road overcrossing. Between the hours of 8 a.m. to 6 p.m. Mondays through Fridays, northbound lane and shoulder closures will be in effect with minor traffic slowdowns. And more minor traffic slowdowns will be expected along 6th Street in Eureka near Eureka City Hall. Humboldt County Public Works shares that many road workers are injured throughout the year by unsafe and inattentive drivers. Please keep your eyes on the road and always drive safely.
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3: This update brought to you by Progressive. In Sacramento County, the Sheriff's Office reports a significant rise in violent jewelry distraction thefts. Residents are being warned to stay vigilant as these crimes have become more frequent in the area. In Yuba City, a shooting outside a 7-Eleven on Sunday resulted in two deaths and left another person injured. The investigation is ongoing. In the Bay Area, a Sacramento County woman has been identified as one of the victims in the Valair boat sinking July 14th. Three people died and one person remains missing. Several others were rescued from the San Francisco Bay during the incident. A Stanislaus County inmate escaped from UC Davis Medical Center on Sunday shortly after 3 p.m. The inmate was receiving treatment when they managed to flee. Law enforcement, including the Stanislaus County Sheriff's Office and the UC Davis Police Department, is actively searching for the escapee.
2: Up next, Peter Colleen at the local desk.
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28: From the newsroom, I'm Peter Colleen. Humboldt County Sheriff's Office identifying 38 unique registered owners associated with microchips recovered from dog carcasses exhumed at Miranda's Rescue in Fortuna. Lost Coast Outpost reporting six of those registered owners are animal shelters or rescue groups elsewhere in the state. The retrieval of the data, part of the ongoing multi-agency investigation into Miranda's Rescue founder and owner Shannon Miranda. With news, I'm Peter Colleen.
26: Good morning, Northern California. Let's take a look and see what the weather has in store for the North Coast today. There's going to be some areas of patchy fog and mostly cloudy skies to start things off this morning. But aside from that, it should be a carbon copy of yesterday. Cloudy to partly cloudy skies by this afternoon and 5 to 15 mile per hour winds coming in out of the north. Those winds will be shifting slightly to the northwest as we approach the late afternoon. And temperatures today will be from 64 to 74 degrees once again. Highs for today in Fortuna and Ferndale will be in the high 60s. Arcata and Eureka will both have temperatures in the mid-60s, and McKinleyville's looking at a high today of 63 degrees. With low tide occurring this morning at 6.09 a.m., the tide will be coming back in later today at 1.05 in the afternoon. Low tide later this afternoon is expected to occur at approximately 5.48 p.m. Sunset later today will be at 8:36 p.m. and sunrise tomorrow morning will be at 6:09 a.m.
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26: Let's continue on with the weather by checking the surrounding areas in Northern California. The Del Norte and Curry County areas will have cloudy skies with a little bit of patchy fog this morning, and then partly cloudy skies, going into this evening. Light and variable winds will be coming in out of the northwest with temperatures from 62 to 73 degrees. The Humboldt Interior and Trinity County will have more sunshine with a little bit of patchy fog in the low-lying areas. Temperatures will be climbing up into the mid-90s. Both Orleans and Willow Creek will have temperatures in the low 90s once again, and Hoopaw is looking at a high today of 86. Finally, the Mendocino Interior will also be looking at mostly sunny and clear skies with temperatures from 80 to 95 degrees. Laytonville's looking at a high of 87 today, Willits will be checking in at 82, and Leggett will be right in the middle with a high of 85. That is a look at the weather for Tuesday, the 28th of July. SHN Consulting Engineers and Geologists of Eureka bring you this earthquake information report. Previous week's earthquake information was compiled from the Berkeley Seismographic Center in the USGS and is brought to you by SHN. In Oregon, 4 earthquakes were recorded offshore of Bandon, ranging from a magnitude 3.0 to a 4.6. In California, a magnitude 2.8 and a 3.1 were recorded in southern Humboldt offshore from Ferndale. Going inland, a magnitude 2.1 earthquake was recorded 6 miles southeast of Laytonville, and 8 earthquakes from a 1.5 to 2.5 were recorded in the region between Ukiah and SHN's Willits office. Small earthquakes under a magnitude 2.0 were recorded near Willow Creek, Petrolia, Healdsburg, and Cloverdale. Finally, out of the 229 earthquakes recorded last week in the Geysers geothermal area, the largest earthquake recorded was a magnitude 2.8. SHN is proud to bring you this earthquake information.
9: This is a Bloomberg Money Minute. We're hearing FEMA is exploring outside investment with a $20 billion vehicle. Sources say European football's governing body is working with JP Morgan Chase on plans to raise as much as $4.2 billion from external investors. And Jared Kushner's Thrive Capital is among the potential backers. Soccer is preparing to open itself to outside investment for the first time as it seeks to capitalize on the commercial momentum generated by the World Cup. On Wall Street, mixed picture for stocks. Coca-Cola and Boeing among the gainers after reporting quarterly results. Tech shares, though, lagging ahead of a bunch of quarterly reports from big tech companies expected this week. And sources say Apple is preparing to launch new devices and software for the smart home market, including a hub device with the new Siri AI assistant, planning to release a new TV set-top box and refreshed HomePod Mini, all 3 devices nearly ready to launch. Denise Pellegrini, Bloomberg Radio.
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11: This is Anthony Mantove with your community comment. You've heard the debate over flock cameras, those tall watchers that scan license plates along the highway, and are a tool for law enforcement. Opinions differ if we should be okay with the security they offer, or on the other hand, troubled that we are being recorded against our will. Those of us that are troubled are also concerned about the future web of surveillance and what it really means for our freedom of movement. If we want to consider flock, the first wave of public cameras, we have learned that for some parts of America, there are now cameras on garbage trucks as well. That's because money-hungry cities and towns want to use those cameras to find code violations on your property. So the first wave watches where you go. The second looks at your home turf. Okay. Cameras are all over the place. Nothing new for folks living in England. And over there, a group of freedom seekers have become known as the Blade Runners, making it their solemn duty to cut down these cameras anonymously. The trend is taking root here too, as American Blade Runners want to make sure we preserve our liberty. It's time for a metaphor. Wherever you find yourself in the debate, we can agree that technology has moved so fast, it's like a stagecoach in the desert with powerful horses galloping forward full speed, the coach bouncing and creaking, somehow rolling forward in a mostly straight line. But it's going way too fast. The problem? Nobody is holding the reins. And what's interesting is there are maybe three or four groups of people that are sitting in the driver's seat of this stagecoach. But they're so busy fighting each other, trying to figure out which of them may grab onto the reins of power. There are two massive problems I see. None of the groups care to ask us, you know, regular human beings that live here. Nobody's asking us what we would like from this technology. And secondly, as they battle for control, the technology has exponentially grown so much that taking control of the reins is now impossible. It's probably sentient by now. Yet the human egos that are at play perhaps make these different factions think that if they could be chosen to lead, they could surely get a handle on it. I'm sorry, it's a sloppy metaphor, but it explains how we can have several massive incursions take place at once in a world where no one is really in charge. As I predicted last year, we still should be on track for our first mobile wandering robots in Humboldt by next year sometime. And of course, in order to function, any and all robots will have to have cameras installed on them. In cities that are already infested with cameras, there are interesting counterculture movements, such as something called adversarial clothing. It manages to be even uglier than the worst modern art I've ever seen, but it's designed to fool the cameras into not seeing you. Check it out when you get a chance, because in the next several years, you will see people wearing it. And maybe it will be you wearing that hideous clothing. It's been Anthony Mantova, Community Comment.
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15: He's at the Capitol one last time. I'm Dave Anthony, Fox News, but this time, late Senator Lindsey Graham arrived in a hearse.
16: Ready, step.
15: And just minutes ago, step. A military honor guard carried his casket draped with an American flag up the 34 steps into the U.S. Capitol.
17: He was a great politician and a great gentleman.
15: That's what President Trump tells Fox and Friends, and he'll speak at Graham's funeral this afternoon at Washington's National Cathedral ahead of, right now, is a ceremony in Washington honoring Graham at the Capitol. Two world leaders will also attend Graham's funeral later today. Ukraine's President Volodymyr Zelensky and Israeli Prime Minister Benjamin Netanyahu both meet with President Trump this morning. First, Zelensky right now.
18: After Ukraine launched attacks on Iranian shipping in the Caspian Sea, both wars feel closer together, with the U.S. and Ukraine having launched attacks against a common enemy, Iran. Ukraine said the ship was carrying military equipment between Iran and Russia.
15: Now, that's Fox's Lucas Tomlinson of the White House.
18: We all remember the contentious Oval Office meeting last year, President Trump telling Zelensky you don't have the cards right now, after boosting his drone production from thousands to millions in a year, after launching deep strikes into Russia, and now this Iranian ship. Some experts think Ukraine has a nice hand right now.
15: Tonight, Zelensky plans to meet with senators who may vote on a bill Graham was pushing before he died to impose new sanctions on Russia. The Netanyahu-Trump meeting will be next hour as they try to prevent Iran from getting a nuclear weapon, and they'll discuss Pickaxe Mountain, where Iran may be storing more equipment.
17: We took out their nuclear sites, and we'll have to take out Pickaxe if we don't make a deal.
15: And the president again warned to Fox, if talks with Iran break down again, the U.S. attacks will be worse, going after bridges and power plants. There's rubble in Japan. After an earthquake hit the Kumamoto region, the USGS says it was a magnitude 6.8. The prime minister reports there are collapsed buildings. Some people are injured, others need rescue, and there's damage to roads and bridges and power blackouts. 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
15: On Wall Street, the Dow and the NASDAQ are going in different directions. The Dow surging up 361 points, but the NASDAQ is dropping 278. The S&P 500 down 16 points. Boeing's stock is up almost 4% despite some negative news. The airplane manufacturer's second quarter earnings showed a bigger than expected loss, and Fox's Ashley Strohmeyer reports.
5: Hundreds of the Boeing 737 MAX jets need to be fixed after the FAA revealed on Monday that seats were incorrectly installed, saying they received, quote, a report that certain passenger seat assemblies were not correctly installed in the seat tracks. The FAA warned that the current seats were in danger of hurting passengers on all 69 track-mounted passenger seats for over 400 planes.
15: Now an update on a long legal battle.
16: Johnson & Johnson, which spent more than a decade fighting claims its talc-based baby powder caused ovarian cancer, has agreed to pay $5.5 billion to resolve remaining related lawsuits. The company saying Monday it's reached this agreement with firms representing plaintiffs in the roughly 76,000 outstanding claims. The deal must be accepted by 95% of the ovarian cancer claimants before it becomes final. Johnson & Johnson calls the claims meritless, but says it's willing to settle in order to get closure. It won a significant victory last week when a federal judge questioned an individual plaintiff's ability to prove that talc specifically caused their ovarian cancer. Lillian Wu, Fox News.
15: Oil prices are down more than 1% as the U.S. and Iran pause and fighting continues. WTI is back down to about $81 a barrel. Brent crude has dropped to 86. Last week, it hit 100 again as fighting it raged again. Gas prices, they surged back up recently as well. But this morning, regular is down a penny. AAA's national average, just under $4.10 per gallon. I'm Dave Anthony, and this is Fox News.
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21: 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It's time for the KINS Opinion Poll question for today. Today's opinion poll question goes back to school or the ocean as it takes a look at Shark Week. And a slight majority yesterday said the most interesting scientific discovery made in the month of July was an international team of biologists and conservationists discovering that 3% of all plant life on planet Earth is on the verge of extinction. Be sure to vote on today's question by going to KINS1063.com.
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0: This update brought to you by Progressive. A Stanislaus County inmate escaped from UC Davis Medical Center on Sunday shortly after 3 p.m. The inmate was receiving treatment when they managed to flee. Law enforcement, including the Stanislaus County Sheriff's Office and the UC Davis Police Department, is actively searching for the escapee. In Sacramento County, the Sheriff's Office reports a significant rise in violent jewelry distraction thefts. Residents are being warned to stay vigilant as these crimes have become more frequent in the area. In Yuba City, a shooting outside a 7-Eleven on Sunday resulted in two deaths and left another person injured. The investigation is ongoing. In the Bay Area, a Sacramento County woman has been identified as one of the victims in the Valair boat sinking July 14th. Three people died and one person remains missing. Several others were rescued from the San Francisco Bay during the incident. Up next, Peter Colleen at the local desk.
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2: We shouldn't have to pay taxes on inflation. And for some reason, unfortunately, all these years we've lowered the capital gains tax rate, but we never indexed it for inflation. And hopefully it'll contain some antidote to the waste, fraud, and corruption going on in all of these entitlement accounts in Los Angeles and Minnesota and Lord knows where else. But they need a growth component, a growth component. Indexing capital gains will free up capital, will free up homes, ranches, family farms, etc. Put them out there in the market. It will and essentially put more oxygen into the bloodstream of the economy. That's what it'll do. You'll get a lot more buying and selling. Terrific stuff. And by the way, for homes, you know, you have an exemption. Singles, $250,000 exempt from the capital gains tax. Married filing jointly is $500,000. Why not raise that? Why not double it? That hasn't changed since 1997, okay? And since 1997, the inflation rate, has gone up over 30%. Why should we have to pay capital gains on inflation? Why should we pay capital gains on Joe Biden's 21% inflation while he was in office? I think the capital gains tax would be so important. And what else has happened is every time we lower the capital gains tax, revenues go up, not down. You make more money, not less. Not only the unlocking effect, but churning out more economic growth.
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8: Good morning, Northern California. Let's take a look and see what the weather has in store for the North Coast today. There's going to be some areas of patchy fog and mostly cloudy skies to start things off this morning. But aside from that, it should be a carbon copy of yesterday. Cloudy to partly cloudy skies.

0: Skies by this afternoon and 5 to 15 mile per hour winds coming in out of the north. Those winds will be shifting slightly to the northwest as we approach the late afternoon, and temperatures today will be from 64 to 74 degrees once again. Highs for today in Fortuna and Ferndale will be in the high 60s. Arcata and Eureka will both have temperatures in the mid 60s, and McKinleyville's looking at a high today of 63 degrees. The southwestern areas of Humboldt will have sneaker wave advisories that will be in effect through tomorrow afternoon, with 5 to 15 mile per hour winds also coming in out of the north. Honeydew's looking at a high today in the high 70s, and Garberville will have temperatures a little cooler than yesterday with a high of 87.
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0: Let's continue on with the weather by checking the surrounding areas in Northern California. The Del Norte and Curry County areas will have cloudy skies with a little bit of patchy fog this morning, and then partly cloudy skies, going into this evening. Light and variable winds will be coming in out of the northwest with temperatures from 62 to 73 degrees. The Humboldt Interior and Trinity County will have more sunshine with a little bit of patchy fog in the low-lying areas. Temperatures will be climbing up into the mid-90s. Both Orleans and Willow Creek will have temperatures in the low 90s once again, and Hoopaw is looking at a high today of 86. Finally, the Mendocino interior will also be looking at mostly sunny and clear skies with temperatures from 80 to 95 degrees. Laytonville is looking at a high of 87 today, Willits will be checking in at 82, and Leggett will be right in the middle with a high of 85. That is a look at the weather for Tuesday, the 28th of July.
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4: Dr. Anthony Fauci now being called the Dr. Frankenstein of the modern era. Trump senior advisor Peter Navarro telling Fox News Fauci has the blood of millions of people on his hands. Fauci testifying on Capitol Hill this week about the role he played in the deaths of nearly 98,000 Americans who died from the China virus. Senator Rand Paul releasing more than 1,000 pages of diary entries from Fauci showing the doctor was fixated on press coverage he got during the pandemic, obsessed with his celebrity status, boasting about how the media was, quote, hot and heavy about the doctor, and that he even outshone President Trump. A particular note, Fauci emphatically said he had nothing to do with closing schools across America. However, in his own journal, he took personal credit for shutting down every school in New York City and California.
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8: Nicole Murray with your money now. Coca-Cola said it has resumed production of its Fairlife milk dairy beverages after a cyber attack forced it to halt operations at four plants across the U.S. The company said in a statement that it made significant progress in restoring service at the facilities. Coca-Cola added it does not expect the incident to meaningfully hurt its sales. Attorneys for the state of Tennessee told a jury that Meta Platforms leadership disregarded internal research about its Instagram platform's impact on teenagers as the company sought to maximize profit from young users. An attorney for Meta countered that the company has been transparent about the risks teens face on the platform. Delta Airlines said it made the same amount of money in the first and second quarters of 2026 from premium seating as it did from economy sales. This is a significant shift from just a few years ago, when airlines routinely gave first and business class seats away and free upgrades to their most loyal customers. Stocks are still mixed as the chip sell-off continues. The Nasdaq down by more than 300 points. That's your money now.
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13: This is Kelly Orchard's Apple a Day, 60 seconds on wisdom, success, and personal growth. How often do you find yourself giving unsolicited advice to family, friends, and colleagues, or even the woman inspecting apples in the produce section of the grocery store? Did she even ask you for advice? Giving unsolicited advice is an attempt to influence another person's behavior. And if you're not careful, it can actually be an attempt to control another person's behavior, even if you don't realize that is your intent. When we try to control others, it can lead to resistance and resentment. It is far better to spend more time advising yourself and leading by example rather than attempting to control others with advice. This is far more likely to be effective, and it'll also command respect. By letting go of controlling others, you'll enjoy your life more. This has been Kelly Orchard's Apple a Day. Now, go out and be fruitful.
0: 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Previous week's earthquake information was compiled from the Berkeley Seismographic Center in the USGS and is brought to you by SHN. In Oregon, four earthquakes were recorded offshore of Bandon, ranging from a magnitude 3.0 to a 4.6. In California, a magnitude 2.8 and a 3.1 were recorded in southern Humboldt offshore from Ferndale. Going inland, a magnitude 2.1 earthquake was recorded 6 miles southeast of Laytonville, and 8 earthquakes from a 1.5 to 2.5 were recorded in the region between Ukiah and SHN's Willits office. Small earthquakes under a magnitude 2.0 were recorded near Willow Creek, Petrolia, Healdsburg, and Cloverdale. Finally, out of the 229 earthquakes recorded last week in the Geysers geothermal area, the largest earthquake recorded was a magnitude 2.8. SHN is proud to bring you this earthquake information.
14: Fox Business Report. Stocks open mixed with the Dow rallying, but the Nasdaq losing ground. Investors are looking at moderating crude oil prices and encouraging earnings news, though tech stocks are lower again on concerns about high valuations. And because there's a report saying China is developing technology to make competitive chips, Micron Technology, NVIDIA, and SK Hynix shares all are losing ground. Boeing's quarter held up better than expected despite expenses related to the Air Force One planes it's creating, and Boeing shares are up 1.5%. Coca-Cola says people are drinking more of its beverages. It was able to raise prices to cover higher costs, and it was helped by the FIFA World Cup in the recent quarter. Coca-Cola shares are up 5%. That's your Fox Business Report. I'm Ginny Cosola. Invested in you.
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17: 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Well, the New York City Board of Corrections has its latest reform to try to get people off the criminal path. It's a stupid one, too. They want to scrub the word inmate from all of its jail regulations. What will they call inmates or convicts now? They're going to call them persons in custody. In other words, a euphemism that really doesn't change the nature of what that criminal did. It all goes back to 2021, when New York City began to try to get rid of the word inmate from the board's minimum standards. It's crazy. They say people in DOC, Department of Corrections custody, are first and foremost, well, their crime is not their defining feature. Yeah, I've heard that before. You know, like Ted Bundy's defining feature was not that he was a serial killer. Well, I don't think that makes any sense, and I don't think that does the inmates or convicts any good. I'm Lars Larson, right on the Left Coast.
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22: A loyal dog guiding his human to safety after a cliff accident in the mountains of Utah makes today's Dean's List. Jacob Schmidt was on a hunting trip, and thank goodness his German short-haired pointer, Buddy, was with him. Jacob was driving down a narrow mountain trail when his vehicle lost control, tumbling down a cliff and flipping over a dozen times. Jacob was thrown out of the vehicle mid-fall and miraculously survived, but suffered broken ribs, a broken leg, and fractured ankles. Without a phone, he was stranded and injured, but thank God for Buddy. He had survived in the back kennel and somehow was able to escape and find his human. He says having Buddy by his side gave him the strength and courage to keep going. By sunrise, he found a woman who called 911 for help, and he was able to recover at home after a brief stay in the hospital with Buddy, his dog, by his side the whole time. Janice Dean, Fox News.
23: Congratulations to all the graduates across Humboldt and Del Norte counties. Major General Gregory Day, St. Bernard's class of 1982, shared a powerful life story in his commencement address, one of failure. He had a clear plan after high school, and it didn't work out. He had a solid second plan. That didn't work out either. It took an epiphany while working three jobs to try again. 35 years of service later, he retired as a two-star general, experienced combat veteran, and successful attorney. Remember, there are no straight lines. We are one family.
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2: Fox News, I'm CJ Papa. Tributes underway for the longtime South Carolina Senator Lindsey Graham.
3: Ready, step.
2: Military Honor Guard bringing his remains into the U.S. Capitol Rotunda one final time. That's inside. Lawmakers from both sides of the aisle and Vice President J.D. Vance, the Graham family, are there. Later today, the funeral where President Trump will honor Graham. President Trump earlier on Fox and Friends describing the new reality for Iran.
5: Their air defense, it's gone. All of their radar is gone. Most of their weaponry is gone. Most of their manufacturing is gone.
2: President Trump is meeting with Ukraine's leader Volodymyr Zelensky at the White House. And then Israel's Prime Minister Benjamin Netanyahu. Both are going to the Graham funeral later this afternoon. America's listening to Fox News.
24: 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All you have to do is pay a so-called fee, and don't fall for it. If your money has been recovered, no one's going to ask for a payment to get it back. 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
0: Good morning, Northern California. Let's take a look and see what the weather has in store for the North Coast today. There's going to be some areas of patchy fog and mostly cloudy skies to start things off this morning. But aside from that, it should be a carbon copy of yesterday. Cloudy to partly cloudy skies by this afternoon and 5 to 15 mile per hour winds coming in out of the north. Those winds will be shifting slightly to the northwest as we approach the late afternoon, and temperatures today will be from 64 to 74 degrees once again. Highs for today in Fortuna and Ferndale will be in the high 60s. Arcata and Eureka will both have temperatures in the mid-60s, and McKinleyville's looking at a high today of 63 degrees. With low tide occurring this morning at 6:09 a.m., the tide will be coming back in later today at 1:05 in the afternoon. Low tide later this afternoon is expected to occur at approximately 5:48 p.m. Sunset later today will be at 8:36 p.m. and sunrise tomorrow morning will be at 6:09 a.m.
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7: This is a Bloomberg Business of Sports report. Malaysia will host its first F1 race in 9 years after agreeing to stage Bahrain's postponed Grand Prix. The race will take place October 2nd through the 4th. Bahrain will cover the costs of staging the race while Malaysia stands to gain from greater international exposure. The Bahrain Grand Prix was scheduled for this past April, but the race was one of two Middle East races indefinitely postponed due to the ongoing war between the U.S. and Iran. Fanatics struck a deal to buy a federally regulated derivatives exchange and clearinghouse from BGC Group as the sports apparel company and broker-dealer seek to partner on prediction markets for retail and institutional investors. The deal gives Fanatics Markets, the prediction market app operated by the sports company, the ability to list and clear its own contracts in a rapidly growing sector of finance. For BGC, the partnership will give it a foothold in a new asset class. With a Bloomberg Business of Sports report, I'm Michael Barr.
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28: With the Wall Street Business Report, I'm Rich Thomason. South Korea's Kospi Index has plunged almost 11% on heavy selling of chip-making stocks that have been battered recently by fear that the boom in artificial intelligence may be a bubble. The Kospi dropped to its lowest level since April as shares in chipmakers Samsung Electronics and SK Hynix plunged. Analysts say a key factor driving the selling of AI-related shares is the expectation that rising competition from Chinese AI startups and chip makers might undermine gains for leading global companies whose shares have skyrocketed in the past months due to the AI frenzy. Shares of Johnson & Johnson rose 3% after the drug maker agreed to pay $5.5 billion to settle remaining lawsuits that claim its talc products caused ovarian cancer. For the Wall Street Business Report, I'm Rich Thomason.
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30: Here we go with some crucial motivation. You know, I love this stuff. These are great tips from Steve Magnus, performance scientist and author of Peak Performance. First, he says, do something, anything. Magnus says motivation comes after you start something. So set things up so the barrier to starting is low. Like if you want a new job, just log on to LinkedIn and look around. Or put your running shoes by the door. Your brain will see running or applying for jobs as easier decisions. And then set micro goals. Motivation dies when the workload seems too heavy or the reward seems too far off. So make micro goals to keep your drive high. You're more likely to stick with the goal if you earn immediate rewards for smaller steps. And then stop short. Avoid burning yourself out by occasionally stopping short of your goal for the day. Run 1 mile today instead of three. You'll maintain sustainable energy to keep going tomorrow. I'm John Tesh with today's Intelligence for Your Life Minute.
11: Road construction work continues throughout the year, weather permitting and sometimes weather related. Humboldt County Public Works reminds you to be cautious while driving in construction zones or where there's roadside maintenance. Highway construction will be continuing near the Prairie Creek Fish Hatchery along Highway 101. Controlled traffic will be in effect at all hours with minor delays of about 5 minutes. More construction upgrades will be continuing in the Carlotta area along Highway 36. Controlled traffic will still be in effect at all hours with 15-minute delays expected for drivers. And more road construction will be continuing in Eureka along 6th Street near Eureka City Hall. Drivers should continue anticipating minor to moderate traffic slowdowns as the ongoing right lane closures will still be in effect. Humboldt County Public Works shares that many road workers are injured throughout the year by unsafe and inattentive drivers. Please keep your eyes on the road and always drive safely.
13: From the Ag Information Network, I'm Bob Larson with your agribusiness update. Well, strong global demand continues to boost U.S. pork exports with both value and volume running ahead of last year. Through May, pork exports totaled $3.59 billion, up 5%, while export volume also climbed 5%. Mexico remains the top customer, purchasing $1.09 billion worth of U.S. pork. May exports alone increased 8% in value and 10% in volume compared to a year ago. Well, U.S. dairy groups applaud the White House decision to impose 50% tariffs on dairy imports from Canada, addressing long-standing trade concerns under the USMCA. The administration says it's invoking the tariffs in response to Canada's discriminatory dairy trade practices. National Milk Producer Federation President Greg Dowd says Canada simply cannot continue to discriminate against U.S. dairy farmers by effectively blocking negotiated access to its market. Well, the USDA Rural Development Mission area intends to move nearly 3,000 members of its workforce out of Washington, D.C., according to a report from Meeting Place. But employee unions asked a federal judge to halt the USDA's plans, warning a reduction at this scale will hamper wildfire response, slow federal dollars, and damage research. USDA rejects the idea that the reorganization would be detrimental to research.
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5: From America's number one travel radio show, I'm Robert Carey with today's edition of your RM World Travel Minute. 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Unless you're in first or business class, well, you're unlikely to find comfort on a plane these days. Back in the 1970s, the average seat pitch and industry standard measure of legroom, well, it has significantly shrunk from 35 or 36 inches to now roughly 30 inches in economy class. If you're traveling in coach and want to find legroom anywhere close to what had been standard years ago, you'll have to fly international with Japan Airlines or All Nippon Airways, as they offer 34 inches of legroom in economy class. Emirates Airways also mirrors 34 inches. In the U.S., JetBlue has 32 inches, Southwest and Delta are at 31 inches, but American and United are just 30 inches of legroom in coach. Allegiant and Breeze are also 30 inches, while Low Frills Avella, well, it's a tight 29 inches in coach, and Frontier is 28 inches. Yikes. Something to think about the next time you plan your air travels, folks. If it fits your budget, pay up for business or first class and find some comfort on your flight.
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20: From the newsroom, I'm Trey Westerberg with Northern California News and Peter Killeen at the local desk. This update brought to you by Progressive. In Sacramento County, the sheriff's office reports a significant rise in violent jewelry distraction thefts. Residents are being warned to stay vigilant as these crimes have become more frequent in the area. In Yuba City, a shooting outside a 7-Eleven on Sunday resulted in two deaths and left another person injured. The investigation is ongoing. In the Bay Area, a Sacramento County woman has been identified as one of the victims in the Volare boat sinking July 14th. Three people died and one person remains missing. Several others were rescued from the San Francisco Bay during the incident. A Stanislaus County inmate escaped from UC Davis Medical Center on Sunday shortly after 3 p.m. The inmate was receiving treatment when they managed to flee. Law enforcement, including the Stanislaus County Sheriff's Office and the UC Davis Police Department, is actively searching for the escapee. Up next, Peter Killeen at the local desk.
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21: Good morning, Northern California. Let's take a look and see what the weather has in store for the North Coast today. There's going to be some areas of patchy fog and mostly cloudy skies to start things off this morning. But aside from that, it should be a carbon copy of yesterday. Cloudy to partly cloudy skies by this afternoon and 5 to 15 mile per hour winds coming in out of the north. Those winds will be shifting slightly to the northwest as we approach the late afternoon, and temperatures today will be from 64 to 74 degrees once again. Highs for today in Fortuna and Ferndale will be in the high 60s. Arcata and Eureka will both have temperatures in the mid-60s, and McKinleyville's looking at a high today of 63 degrees. The southwestern areas of Humboldt will have sneaker wave advisories that will be in effect through tomorrow afternoon, with 5 to 15 mile per hour winds also coming in out of the north. Honeydew's looking at a high today in the high 70s, and Garberville will have temperatures a little cooler than yesterday with a high of 87.
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21: Let's continue on with the weather by checking the surrounding areas in Northern California. The Del Norte and Curry County areas will have cloudy skies with a little bit of patchy fog this morning, and then partly cloudy skies, going into this evening. Light and variable winds will be coming in out of the northwest with temperatures from 62 to 73 degrees. The Humboldt Interior and Trinity County will have more sunshine with a little bit of patchy fog in the low-lying areas. Temperatures will be climbing up into the mid-90s. Both Orleans and Willow Creek will have temperatures in the low 90s once again, and Hoopaw's looking at a high today of 86. Finally, the Mendocino Interior will also be looking at mostly sunny and clear skies with temperatures from 80 to 95 degrees. Laytonville's looking at a high of 87 today, Willits will be checking in at 82, and Leggett will be right in the middle with a high of 85. That is a look at the weather for Tuesday, the 28th of July.

0: This is a Bloomberg Money Minute. On Wall Street, it's really a mixed picture for stocks this hour. Coca-Cola and Boeing, they are among the gainers after reporting quarterly results. That is helping the Dow. But on the other hand, tech shares are really lagging. And now the NASDAQ 100 index is on track to enter a correction as worries about the price of artificial intelligence investments on the business models of tech giants haunts Wall Street this morning. Correction typically defined as a 10% drop or more from a peak in an index. Consumer confidence, meantime, falling in July, according to the Conference Board, as Americans' views about current business conditions and the labor market deteriorated. We're hearing FIFA is exploring outside investment with $200 billion investment vehicle because sources say football's governing global body is working with JP Morgan Chase on plans to raise as much as $4.2 billion from external investors as part of all this. Soccer preparing to open itself to outside investment for the first time. Denise Pellegrini, Bloomberg Radio.
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2: This is Anthony Mantove with your community comment. You've heard the debate over flock cameras, those tall watchers that scan license plates along the highway and are a tool for law enforcement. Opinions differ if we should be okay with the security they offer, or on the other hand, troubled that we are being recorded against our will. Those of us that are troubled are also concerned about the future web of surveillance and what it really means for our freedom of movement. If we want to consider flock, the first wave of public cameras, we have learned that for some parts of America, there are now cameras on garbage trucks as well. That's because money-hungry cities and towns want to use those cameras to find code violations on your property. So the first wave watches where you go. The second looks at your home turf. Okay. Cameras are all over the place, nothing new for folks living in England, and over there a group of freedom seekers have become known as the Blade Runners, making it their solemn duty to cut down these cameras anonymously. The trend is taking root here too, as American Blade Runners want to make sure we preserve our liberty. It's time for a metaphor. Wherever you find yourself in the debate, we can agree that technology has moved so fast, it's like a stagecoach in the desert with powerful horses galloping forward full speed, the coach bouncing and creaking, somehow rolling forward in a mostly straight line. But it's going way too fast. The problem, nobody is holding the reins. And what's interesting is there are maybe three or four groups of people that are sitting in the driver's seat of this stagecoach. But they're so busy fighting each other, trying to figure out which of them may grab onto the reins of power. There are two massive problems I see. None of the groups care to ask us, you know, regular human beings that live here. Nobody's asking us what we would like from this technology. And secondly, as they battle for control, the technology has exponentially grown so much that taking control of the reins is now impossible. It's probably sentient by now. Yet the human egos that are at play perhaps make these different factions think that if they could be chosen to lead, they could surely get a handle on it. I'm sorry, it's a sloppy metaphor, but it explains how we can have several massive incursions take place at once in a world where no one is really in charge. As I predicted last year, we still should be on track for our first mobile wandering robots in Humboldt by next year sometime. And of course, in order to function, any and all robots will have to have cameras installed on them. In cities that are already infested with cameras, there are interesting counterculture movements, such as something called adversarial clothing. It manages to be even uglier than the worst modern art I've ever seen, but it's designed to fool the cameras into not seeing you. Check it out when you get a chance, because in the next several years, you will see people wearing it. And maybe it will be you wearing that hideous clothing. It's been Anthony Mantova, Community Comment.
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3: What I believe it takes to make a great steak is getting a good cut of meat, having the right thickness, and getting a good bark on it. We will put a dry rub on it before we put it onto the charbroiler. The dry rub we do make in-house, a little bit of salt, brown sugar, and then the other seasonings are our secret mix. I've been in the food industry for over 30 years. My name is William Dell. I'm the food and beverage director here at the Sunset and the Heights Casino.
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5: This is KINS FM, Blue Lake, California. It's 8 o'clock. A flag-draped casket on display at the U.S. Capitol. I'm Dave Anthony, Fox News.
6: It's difficult to believe that we're here today to say a final farewell to Lindsey as he leaves the Capitol for the last time.
5: Senate Majority Leader John Thune at a ceremony for the late senator.
7: Lindsey Graham loved people from all walks of life, I think in part because of the way that he grew up, because of the fact that he wasn't handed everything.
5: That's Vice President Vance. Congresswoman Sherry Biggs praised
8: his ability to work on difficult issues while maintaining personal relationships with people who disagreed with him.
5: She's from Graham's home state of South Carolina.
8: He was also very good at outsmarting the trolls, the armchair critics, and the keyboard warriors.
5: Now this afternoon, there will be a funeral for Graham at Washington's National Cathedral. President Trump will speak. World leaders will be there, including Benjamin Netanyahu, Israel's prime minister, and Ukraine President Volodymyr Zelensky, who right now was just at the White House. He just left. He held talks with President Trump on the war against Russia. Tonight, he'll meet with senators who may vote on a bill to impose tough new sanctions against Russia trying to stop the war in Ukraine.
9: Certainly, this would be a vote to honor late Senator Lindsey Graham, who believed in these sanctions to ramp up pressure on Russia. It's one of the reasons Lindsey Graham was in Ukraine just days before he died.
5: That's Fox's Lucas Tomlinson. Well, now that the Zelensky meeting is over, the president will meeting with Netanyahu next, discussing the Iran conflict.
10: Now is the time, President Trump says, for Iran to make a deal over ending its nuclear program.
11: If they don't make a deal, then I go back and I finish the job. But that's going to take them forever to rebuild.
10: The president has threatened strikes on bridges and power plants, something he said on Fox and Friends he doesn't want to do.
11: They break the deal. We cannot have them break deals anymore. Right.
10: President Trump re-implemented a naval blockade following the collapse of a ceasefire agreement earlier this month.
5: Fox's Jared Halpern at the White House. 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
5: While lawmakers pay tribute to late Senator Lindsey Graham at a ceremony this morning at the U.S. Capitol, there's increased scrutiny on another Republican who's been absent from the Senate for health reasons.
14: Kentucky Governor Andy Beshear has written to Republican Senator Mitch McConnell, emphasizing that it's been more than 6 weeks since McConnell was hospitalized. In his letter, Beshear, a Democrat, demanded that McConnell, quote, provide proof of your capacity to serve or resign. He's also asking Senate Majority Leader John Thune to investigate McConnell's condition and determine whether a Senate vacancy is warranted. McConnell's office released a new photo of him with his wife, which his team says was taken on Sunday. It included a statement saying he's working hard to return and a note from the Capitol's attending physician saying he is undergoing physical therapy and not yet cleared to return to work. Tanya J. Powers, Fox News.
5: The earthquake today in Japan. The USGS says it was a magnitude 6.8 in the Kumamoto region. Some buildings were damaged, collapsed. There are reports of dozens of people injured or missing and damage to roads, bridges, power blackouts. There's a different kind of destruction in Wisconsin.
15: The city of Menasha, south of Green Bay, taking a direct hit Monday from a tornado that left roads impassable, covered in downed power lines and trees, flipped over cars, and littered with decades of family memories. From homes and businesses that are now piles of rubble, including his.
16: We had the perfect house. We had the perfect family. I just replaced AC outside last week. They just replaced it. $4,400. Everything's gone.
15: Jeff Manasso, Fox News.
5: It's a busy day on death row in Florida, where they're getting ready for two executions in one day. That hasn't happened in any state in 9 years. The first one is next hour for James Duckett, who raped and murdered an 11-year-old girl while working as a police officer. And then this evening, it's Dominic Ochocone's turn. He'll be lethally injected for murdering his ex-girlfriend's parents. He is 80, the oldest person ever to be executed in Florida. On Wall Street, the Dow's up 340 points, the Nasdaq's down 200. I'm Dave Anthony. This is Fox News.
17: It's time for the KINS opinion poll question for today. Today's opinion poll question goes back to school or the ocean as it takes a look at Shark Week. And a slight majority yesterday said the most interesting scientific discovery made in the month of July was an international team of biologists and conservationists discovering that 3% of all plant life on planet Earth is on the verge of extinction. Be sure to vote on today's question by going to KINS1063.com.
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20: 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I might have Schlievewitz on the shelf. If they're looking for a very specific grappa, I would like to be able to have that on the shelf. I cannot think of another store in Humboldt County that's going to have that broad range. The high quality, significant choice. 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
23: From the newsroom, I'm Trey Westerberg with Northern California News and Peter Colleen at the local desk. 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A Stanislaus County inmate escaped from UC Davis Medical Center on Sunday shortly after 3 p.m. The inmate was receiving treatment when they managed to flee. Law enforcement, including the Stanislaus County Sheriff's Office and the UC Davis Police Department, is actively searching for the escapee. In Sacramento County, the Sheriff's Office reports a significant rise in violent jewelry distraction thefts. Residents are being warned to stay vigilant as these crimes have become more frequent in the area. In Yuba City, a shooting outside a 7-Eleven on Sunday resulted in two deaths and left another person injured. The investigation is ongoing. In the Bay Area, a Sacramento County woman has been identified as one of the victims in the Volare boat sinking July 14th. Three people died and one person remains missing. Several others were rescued from the San Francisco Bay during the incident. Up next, Peter Colleen at the local desk.
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29: From the newsroom, I'm Peter Colleen. Humboldt County Sheriff's Office identifying 38 unique registered owners associated with microchips recovered from dog carcasses exhumed at Miranda's Rescue in Fortuna. Lost Coast Outpost reporting 6 of those registered owners are animal shelters or rescue groups elsewhere in the state. The retrieval of the data, part of the ongoing multi-agency investigation into Miranda's Rescue founder and owner Shannon Miranda with news. I'm Peter Colleen.
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2: Talk Shop with me, Brian Papstein, is coming up next. 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Good morning. Today is Tuesday, 28th of July. Joining us this morning with his shiny new badge. Ooh. Eureka City School Superintendent Gary Storitz. Good morning, bud.
3: How we doing? New badge, new year.
2: New attitude. Same old haircut.
3: Same, yeah. Haircut's not changing a lot these days.
2: Yeah. Some of us have just kind of settled on what we like. We're going to stay there.
3: Absolutely.
2: All right. Three categories. Civil War still's with us.
3: Okay.
2: Still have got politics and politicians.
3: Uh huh.
2: Doesn't seem to be a big popular category. And African history.
3: You know, we are going to go Civil War today.
2: Civil War. Okay. Who was the Union leader of troops at the disastrous Battle of Chancellorsville in spring of 1863? Joseph Hooker, well-renowned. Yeah, okay, good. You have that story. Robert Anderson, D.D. Porter, or John Pope? I think it's got to be Hooker.
3: I mean, Hooker was where I went.
2: So to speak.
3: Oh, come on.
2: No admissions here. It just, that's the one that was recognizable by both of us, right? It was Hooker.
3: Ding, ding, ding.
2: Yay, all right. That's just kind of quietly move stage left. Oh. Sometimes 1 + 1 does equal 2, huh?
3: All right.
2: Well, I would imagine most of the focus right now that you're getting from people stopping you in the grocery store is how's the ballpark coming along?
3: Yeah. We are plugging away. Turf is down. Track is getting ready to get laid here pretty quick. Working on a few last minute tweaks to the baseball field, but turf should be going down on the baseball field here before too long. So, nothing ever goes as quick as you want. Like, once everything gets laid down and everything looks pristine, then you still have to have your Department of State Architect inspectors come and,
2: Come on site?
3: They check things and they walk around with their clipboard and they make sure that everything is, tip top shape, and we appreciate that effort. So, it'll look like it's ready to be used, and then there's still going to be a little bit of time, but it is close. It is getting closer.
2: Is it fall 26 close?
3: Yes, we will be playing football games. And
2: because it's turf, they can practice on it too. And it
3: for sure, for sure, we'll be there. No promises on the first home game. Absolutely shooting for homecoming.
2: That's 3 months out.
3: No, it's a
2: little right. Bit, it's Isn't homecoming bit. October?
3: It's a little bit earlier this year. A little bit earlier this year. I don't have the date off.
2: Really?
3: Top of my head,
2: it's in September.
3: September-ish, yeah.
2: Huh, that's weird.
3: But it's plugging away. I think that it'll be a nice celebration once it's open.
2: You're gonna have barbecue on the field?
3: We have a beautiful new concession stand which we can be pumping some great food out.
2: You can just say no. It's okay. That's always one of the challenges. Everybody wants to wander and see and touch and feel everything that's new. Sometimes that's okay, and sometimes no.
3: Yeah, I think we'll let the community down on the field, and they'll be able to. to see it, and they'll be able to touch the artificial turf if they want. Feel free. I mean, the community helped. You know, the community funded this. It's the community's field. We're lucky enough to have our young people on it and be able to benefit it for decades to come. Like, we feel real good about that.

0: The name is the same, right?
1: Yes, sir. Albie Stadium.
0: Is there going to be anything that says who George Albie was?
1: I don't believe that there's a plaque or anything scheduled right now, but it's a really good idea. Like, it's something that we should be thinking about.
0: No, it's the same thing with Jay Willard, too.
1: Mm-hmm. Right? Yeah, yeah.
0: I mean, those guys are, I guess, if nothing else, they're historical figures.
1: They are. I mean, there's Hall of Fame. There's Hall of Fame, you know, acknowledgement.
0: No, that's the barbecue again.
1: That's the you got me.
0: Hall of Flame, yes.
1: Got me thinking about ribs and burgers at 8 o'clock. I mean, there's Hall of Fame acknowledgement, but I think something that would, you know, is a little more visible, entranceway or something, would make sense. We can think that through.
0: Well, you name the walkways too.
1: Yes.
0: I mean, I don't know how many significant historical figures there were.
1: Well, the walkways are named. There's Azalea Way, and there's, you know.
0: How many azaleas you got?
1: I haven't counted this week. Haven't counted this week, but naming things is a whole thing, you know.
0: Well, there used to be. I guess it would be behind where the new ag building is now.
1: Mm-hmm.
0: A secondary access from the upper, and I don't think I ever saw those gates open.
1: Yeah, they're open now.
0: Are they?
1: Yeah.
0: Okay.
1: Yeah.
0: What's that one called?
1: Particularly.
0: Or is that an access for the construction guys?
1: Well, I mean, it's open and you know, the public uses it, you know, at this point, particularly with Jay Willard having been closed, you know, in the recent years. So that becomes the primary access point down to the field from the upper area. Or
0: pretty much the exclusive.
1: Right.
0: Yeah. Unless you want to make your own trail.
1: Right. And we frown on, you know, trailblazing.
0: Hall of,
1: you know,
0: Flame. Flame.
1: Right. But yeah, well on its way. 8 classrooms at Grant Elementary School are well on their way. Those are
0: good.
1: Those are scheduled to be open not this fall of 2026, but the fall of 2027. So we're on
0: pace
1: there.
0: Why does it take so long?
1: I mean, to build.
0: Building process? Is it the permitting process? Or is these folks from down south that have to come up and walk through it at every stage?
1: I mean, it's a pretty comprehensive process to make a school that's going to house children, you know, in this state of California. You got to make sure, you know, I mean, that it is tip-top shape, all of the
0: specs. Yeah, but isn't that the plans?
1: It's all,
0: I mean, the actual construction of it, I would think, might be a little bit more involved, but it couldn't be 3 times more complicated.
1: It takes a minute to build from the ground up. If you are like having done a you know, sticks and studs, you know, rip it all down, you know, when I was at South Bay, that process was a summer. To build from the ground up, a considerably longer process.
0: Apparently so.
1: It is.
0: It's 8:19.
2: 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Previous week's earthquake information was compiled from the Berkeley Seismographic Center in the USGS and is brought to you by SHN. In Oregon, 4 earthquakes were recorded offshore of Bandon, ranging from a magnitude 3.0 to a 4.6. In California, a magnitude 2.8 and a 3.1 were recorded in southern Humboldt offshore from Ferndale. Going inland, a magnitude 2.1 earthquake was recorded 6 miles southeast of Laytonville, and 8 earthquakes from a 1.5 to 2.5 were recorded in the region between Ukiah and SHN's Willits office. Small earthquakes under a magnitude 2.0 were recorded near Willow Creek, Petrolia, Healdsburg, and Cloverdale. Finally, out of the 229 earthquakes recorded last week in the Geysers geothermal area, the largest earthquake recorded was a magnitude 2.8. SHN is proud to bring you this earthquake information.
3: Dan Loney with Your Money Now. Wall Street is mixed, but the Dow is moving higher on the back of solid earnings reports this morning. The Dow Industrial Average is up more than 450 points. Meanwhile, the NASDAQ is off more than 100. Meanwhile, oil continues to decline. WTI crude is down 1.5% at $81 a barrel. The FAA says it'll be slowing flights into 3 New York City airports and Philadelphia International Airport due to severe weather expected Tuesday afternoon and air traffic staffing shortages. FlightAware Delaware says between 20 and 30% of flights were canceled at the four airports. Ground delays are averaging between 71 and 149 minutes. J.P. Morgan Chase has signed a marketing partnership with Ohio State University Athletics. The deal will make Chase the official bank of the athletics program, and all 36 men's and women's teams will wear a Chase patch on their uniforms. Ohio State expects to bring in $17 million a year from the deal. And that's your money now.
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0: Good morning, KINS. News and Information Time is 8:24. We're back talking shop this morning with Gary Storz. Any new changes out of the state? You know, it always seems like the first of the year, the fiscal year.
1: Yeah.
0: There's always a surprise or five. Yeah, and I know education is under the microscope.
1: Yeah.
0: With some of the different accountability measures that are getting put into place. Does any of that stuff come home here, or is it, can I keep chugging along and let's get these projects taken care of and get the kids back inside the classroom?
2: I mean, there's always, you know, at the end of the legislative season, you know, end of June, there's always some things that are going to find its way to you, you know, some well thought out, maybe some not so much. One of the things that I am a little excited about is the State Board of Education is going to take a more active role in terms of vision for California and the education in California. It used to be the State Superintendent of Public Instruction, which is a publicly elected position, and it became a lot more political in the process. And now the State Board of Education, you know, is a group of a lot of dedicated folks, and like they're charged with moving California forward, like making sure that young people are reading at grade level by the end of the third grade, making sure that there's evidence-based math instruction, making sure that K-12 and community colleges are working hand in hand to provide the dual enrollment opportunities that young people need. So there's a level of excitement in the colleagues that I talk to throughout the state that this is a welcomed change. The State Superintendent of Public Instruction, they're going to be more compliance-based stuff now. You know, State Board of Education becomes vision. Two thumbs up from my perspective.
0: Is this because of the embarrassment of how California education ranks against some of the other states? And I know Mississippi was down low, so it's easier to step up when you're, you know, to go from improve by 10 points. Okay, you go from 50th to 40th. You're still 40th. That's easier to do. But with some of these other states seeing some of these dramatic increases, are they uncomfortable being looked at and now they're motivated to allow you guys to do some magic things and to get involved and to make California public education back up at that the top echelon where it was historically?
2: Yeah, I think that California has done some good things over the last 15 years. I think the funding formula, like making sure that, you know, the allocation per student is not exactly the same. You know, a young person, you know, from an affluent family, you know, is coming into school with, you know, a set of obstacles and a set of opportunities that are different from a single mom who's struggling to keep a job, you know, with their strengths and opportunities. So, like, the funding formula, I think, makes sense. Now, executing, you know, kind of the ABCs and 1-2-3s of teaching and learning is something that I think the state, you know, has room to grow in, and that's what the State Board of Education will now be in charge of. They recently just approved A Portrait of a Graduate. Like, they want to get out of more than just high stakes tests being, you know, kind of the benchmark for how, you know, schools are doing. So they're trying
0: Where did high stakes, I mean, there were always tests.
2: Sure.
0: Where did high stakes come into play?
2: Is that
0: a funding trigger or something?
2: At some point we got, you know, kind of really obsessed with measuring everything, you know, and if it was not measurable, then that didn't need to be done. And now I'm 100% a belief in data-driven decision making, you know, but there has to be a happy coupling with what the research says is working, and you can't be so stubborn, and you need to be curious enough to see what's working in other places.
0: You mean
2: as well.
0: Multiple inputs?
2: You know, right? You know, yeah. So California is finally catching up in the reading debate, you know, when it comes to literacy. They got some good strides there. Reading really is
0: the critical underpinning or foundational skill.
2: It's across
0: the board. Take your pick; it doesn't matter. Reading,
2: 100%
0: and comprehension.
2: If you're going to focus on one thing, you know, the mountain of research, you know, a couple miles high, tells you to focus on making sure that young people are able to read at grade level by the end of the third grade. Like,
0: Third grade level at the end of third grade.
2: At the end of the, yeah. Yeah. You know, they need to make sure that they're reading at grade level and by the end of the third grade. And the new research is, you know, the buzz phrase in education right now is leaky pipeline. And, you know, what we see is if you're not reading at grade level, you know, by the end of the third grade, you are more likely to be suspended in middle school, and then you're more likely to be chronically absent in high school. And, like, if you hit those three marks, you are, you know, the percentage of, you know, ending up in prison or on government assistance programs is astronomically high.
0: Like, just all the nasties are there.
2: You know, like, yeah. It becomes really, really hard. So as a society, you know, like, I try to approach my seat as a superintendent from a preventative end, you know, and anytime that you're making a change midstream, you know, it becomes hard because there's a, well, what about this kid, you know? But we really have to lean into making sure that people are reading at grade level by the end of the third grade, something that I'm excited to talk to community partners about and continue to talk to community partners about. But we've made a 25% jump since the beginning of the 23-24 school year to where we ended last year in elementary students reading at grade level, which is something that we're proud about.
0: KINS, News and Information Time, it's 8:30.
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3: Fox News, I'm Therese Crowley. Capitol Rotunda honors and farewell for the late GOP Senator Lindsey Graham. President Trump tells Fox and Friends he was very much a hawk, but reveals Graham thought it was time to make a deal with Iran.
4: Over the last few weeks, I would say that he became like, if you could make a deal, it's better making a deal in this case than just destroying the rest of the country. We've destroyed most of it, frankly, but he was somebody that said it's a good time to make a deal.
3: President Trump meeting Israel's prime minister in the Oval Office next about Iran after a sit-down with Ukraine's President Zelensky over Russia. All three will attend Graham's funeral at National Cathedral this afternoon. The Senate will honor Graham tonight with a vote for Russia's sanctions. The senator just came back from Ukraine the night before he died, saying he could see them paving the way to peace. America's listening to Fox News.

0: INS News. The information time is 8:31. We'll have more Talk Shop coming up after we take a quick look at the weather for today. We've still got some lingering areas of patchy fog along the Northern California coastline, and we'll have cloudy skies for much of the day today, with a brief period of partly cloudy skies this afternoon. Temperatures are once again going to be from 64 to 76 degrees, and 5 to 15 mile per hour winds will be expected throughout the day coming in out of the northwest. Highs for today in both Arcata and Fortuna will be 70 degrees. Eureka will be looking at a high of 67 degrees, and McKinleyville won't be far behind with a high of 66.
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0: Good morning, KINS News and Information Time. It's 8:35. We're back talking shop this morning with Eureka City Schools Superintendent Gary Storrs. Gary, do you, with the recognition and universal acceptance that reading is, well, what was it, RIF? Reading is fundamental. I remember we were growing up, right? I mean, yeah. It's been recognized for a long, long time. Is it books that are proving to be boring, that don't have the kids turned on and excited about? Or is it the pressure to do the book reports,
1: sure,
0: and busting everybody's chops about it? Because I presume you, I know me, I've never had a problem reading. I mean, it's fun,
1: right,
0: to learn and to explore. And to me, it's far more rewarding than it is plopping in front of a TV.
1: Yeah, there's a lot of things that are, you know, in competition to capture a young person's attention, you know, anymore, from handheld devices that they get at home, you know, way too early,
0: yeah,
1: you know, than they're ready for. To,
0: well, we you know, our contemporary peers used to get plopped in front of Sesame Street.
1: Sure.
0: So I mean, there was parallels to that.
1: There were.
0: But we also got thrown outside and said, "Go play."
1: There was a lot of independent play that used to happen. You know, but even, you know, screen time isn't created the same, you know, anymore, between just television viewing to YouTube shorts that a kid gets on their parents' phone or on their iPad. You know, the scenes change rapidly. The sound is blasted, you know, yeah, like it is a visual experience and an auditory experience that is far different. And, you know, science says that
0: it's messing with them too.
1: Different yeah, parts of the brain are working a lot differently than when a young person is watching Big Bird and Ernie, you know, talk, yeah, than it is when they've got Beast Man or whatever his name yelling at somebody into the screen about something, yeah, you know. There's some parallels, but I think there's more differences.
0: Do the parents of today, by and large, do they grasp the difference?
1: I think that we're beginning to, you know, like I think that, you know, fast forward here 10 years from now, and I think that, you know, people are going to have a very different understanding of the impact that, you know, screen time on unfiltered, you know, unmonitored screen time can have on a young person. And and again I want to make sure that I'm clear that I not all screen time even today is created equal. Some of it is beneficial, you know, when used appropriately. It is a tool, you know, that educators can use, you know, to enhance and personalize and differentiate.
0: When we were growing up, if you were fortunate enough to have a computer in the house,
1: yeah,
0: it was always out in the kitchen,
1: mm-hmm,
0: or the dining room, or in public.
1: Absolutely.
0: You want to watch YouTube? Okay, you're on the, I guess I still call it a TV, on that big thing hanging on the wall or the big thing on the cabinet. It's not on your small little, in your bedroom, hiding away from everybody. It's going to be out and exposed.
1: Mm-hmm.
0: And I wonder how many households have that as a way they go about their life.
1: Yeah, you know, the medical folks, you know, have put out, you know, some healthy guidelines that that the parents are encouraged to look at and to think about and to consider and stuff. And I do think the schools, you know, and other entities can probably do a better job of sharing that, you know, because we are
0: like a parent packet.
1: There is, you know, I mean, and schools are turning into this more and more every year. Like, it's not just reading, writing, and arithmetic that we're asked to do, you know, anymore.
0: After school hours.
1: After school.
0: Okay.
1: Mm-hmm.
0: Or I guess now also before school hours. What kind of monitoring do they do? Are they watching the kids on the phones? Or do you have a couple of big screen TVs that you're running Sesame Street or
1: yeah,
0: some of the older, different stuff for the older kids?
1: In our after-school programs at Eureka City Schools, it's almost exclusively hands-on. I mean,
0: play with the clay, outside.
1: It is get outside, get involved, get in the dirt. There's garden spaces. There's, you know, bike clubs. There's, you know, basketball and soccer, and there's all the things that you would want. Now, there is some time when young people may be on a screen, but that is it's structured screen time. It is not here's your device, go do whatever the heck you want, and it's for short bursts of time, because we also know that, you know, having prolonged screen time is really detrimental. If you're breaking it up into purposeful chunks, you know, that is a tool to enhance something, like, it works. You know, the studies show it works. Prolonged exposure, you know, and just willy-nilly go wander wherever the heck you want, like, is not what we want. We want exploratory play outside, not exploratory play on the device. There are too many rabbit holes that young people can go down, and it's just not healthy.
0: Well, are you able to block that on the campus sites?
1: We are, and it's something that we're talking with our IT department about, and we've got a new information technology director that we're interviewing for tomorrow, actually, second round of interviews tomorrow. And one of the things that we'll be, you know, asking this person to be thinking about is, you know, what are, you know, the boundaries that we're going to place, you know, on the district issued devices. Like, we can turn them off at a certain period of time, at a reasonable bedtime. Like, you know, the control that we have on the back end of things is significant, and we need to.
0: And that's fair, because it's your equipment.
1: It's our equipment, and it's supposed to be used for district issued.
0: So that's
1: district issued stuff.
0: What about on the campus itself? Can you? I guess if we were broadcasting or geofencing, can you geofence to a campus and say, okay, guys, even if you bring in your cell phones?
1: Yeah.
0: No, this is, you know, when you step across that line, whether it's on the first step or you cross the sidewalk onto the grass, all of a sudden your stuff doesn't work anymore. It's a different ball game within this sphere.
1: Yeah, I
0: Or is that a little too sophisticated for now?
1: It's a little too sophisticated for right now. There are some controls and parameters, you know, that we can have, but I mean, I think that our basic approach at this point in time is, I don't want to see your personal device on campus. Put it away. If we see it, like we're going to have a conversation with it. We see it a couple of times.
0: Can you confiscate them legally?
1: You can confiscate them legally. You have to have rules. Policy has to be communicated. Like, this is a change that California put in. We were talking about a couple segments back. Schools have to have a cell phone policy now. Like, this wasn't something that California did until just recently. Other states, years ahead of us in that place. But now every site, every school district has to have a policy that that is clearly communicated to folks.
0: So do the kids check in and get a receipt, and at the end of the day, kind of like a coat check?
1: There's a lot of different ways that we do it. Like, right now at Eureka City Schools, the primary approach at the middle schools and the high school is, we don't want to see it. You know, at the middle schools, it's, we don't want to see it ever. You know, put it away between 8 and 3.
0: Like at recess?
1: Not even at recess. At the high school, Eureka High School in particular, I believe that the young people can have it out, you know, at passing period and at...
0: Is that the old nutrition break?
1: That's the old nutrition break, and things of that nature.
0: But yeah, I think when we were going through, it'd be called passing out. Period. Yeah. Go hit the locker room, it's a little different. Is Eureka High's campus going to stay open, or is it going to close?
1: It's open. It's open. It's open for now.
0: Still an open campus.
1: Yeah, we will. We will.
0: That was under consideration, I know, at some point.
1: It's on the facilities, you know, master plan that we need to be thinking through. But as I think we've talked in the past, securing the campus, like having it like a fenced in campus, you know, like you need to be mindful architecturally what that looks like. And it's darn expensive, so security measures will be something that we think about as we,
0: I was just thinking closed campus, so nobody's leaving at lunch.
1: Hard to monitor.
0: But you know what the rule is.
1: Sure.
0: So you know if you're breaking the rule.
1: Sure.
0: And then if the kids do it, then you figure it out.
1: It is something that our principal is looking at.
0: It's 844.
2: Road construction work continues throughout the year, weather permitting and sometimes weather related. Humboldt County Public Works reminds you to be cautious while driving in construction zones or where there's roadside maintenance. Drainage work will be continuing along Highway 101 between the South Fork of the Eel River Bridge and the old Highway 101 undercrossing. Mondays through Fridays from 6 a.m. to 7 p.m. there will be lane and shoulder closures in effect with minor traffic slowdowns for drivers. More utility work will be continuing on Highway 101 in the northbound direction between Redwood Drive and South Garberville and Alder Point Road overcrossing. Between the hours of 8 a.m. to 6 p.m. Mondays through Fridays, northbound lane and shoulder closures will be in effect with minor traffic slowdowns. And more minor traffic slowdowns will be expected along 6th Street in Eureka near Eureka City Hall. Humboldt County Public Works shares that many road workers are injured throughout the year by unsafe and inattentive drivers. Please keep your eyes on the road and always drive safely.
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5: Hello, this is Officer Solm with the Eureka Police Department. I'd like to talk to you today about the dangers of texting and driving. 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At that speed, you could drift into oncoming traffic within the blink of an eye. Even a moment of inattention can result in a collision with another vehicle, object, or person. Put the phone away, keep your eyes on the road, and your hands on the wheel. The Eureka Police Department says, please don't text and drive.
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0: Good morning, KINS. News and information time. It's 8:47. We're back talking shop this morning with Gary Storitz. So, Gary, as you look at these new changes out of Sacramento,
1: mm-hmm.
0: and I think everybody can kind of agree that the desired outcome is positive.
1: Sure.
0: How you get there, that's a crapshoot.
1: Sure.
0: But you still don't want to lose the STEM and the career counseling or the – no, that's wrong – career exposure.
1: Uh-huh.
0: I think that's probably a better tact. Are the kids curious? Are the teachers engaging that curiosity? They may not have the answer. I mean, who has the answer anyway?
1: Yeah.
0: But to develop the curiosity so that you feel empowered to pursue your areas of interest.
1: I think one of the big wins last year was during the negotiation process, you know, sometimes the process can go sideways. Last year and the last couple of years that I've been a part of it have went extremely well. We negotiated with our teachers association, and you know, we're going to put a committee together, you know, teachers, administrators, and we're going to figure out what a 7-period day looks like. We're going to design it. You know, we're going to be putting in an advisory period. We're going to be, you know, versus a straight six, no advisory period. And what that allows us to do is it allows us to create industry pathways. So, like, we want to put in a medical pathway. We want to expand our educational pathway. We want to put in a computer science pathway.
0: So if kids have an interest, they could take a class in that area and kind of explore it?
1: They can take multiple paths, multiple classes in that pathway. And when you have a straight six, you know, it becomes, you know, the pathway exploratory piece becomes limited because you're just trying to make sure that you're getting to, you know, college, state university requirements and eligibility.
0: Everybody's going there.
1: So this will allow people to be, you know, college ready and have career and industry exposure. We get to team up with industry to kind of create what this looks like and to think about, and it gives us a real opportunity to develop some genuine partnership.
0: I'm curious about the other class.
1: Yeah.
0: Is that career counseling? Is that homeroom? Is that somewhere that you just feel safe and you have that teacher for the 4 years and you are able then to develop some confidences and have somebody who you know at least knows who you are and in the hallway says, "Hey, how you doing, Gary?"
1: 100%. So could be yes to all of the above. And I think that that's what, you know, this joint, you know, group of teachers and administrators will get together and they'll look at, like, what does successful advisory periods look like, you know, and what are the different models and what are the options?
0: So it's a free nebulous at this point. Going to be something cool.
1: We've defined what advisory period should be. So there's a definition that the committees will have to work from. So it's not clear blue sky. You know, there's a guardrail of what the definition, you know, is. There's a time frame in which, you know, people are going to have to collaborate. You know, and then the artistry will kind of be able to, maneuver in there. But it should be everything from, you know, regular check-ins to make sure that you are on track to pursue your post-high school goals.
0: So, like, how was your birthday versus have you visited that college you were excited about?
1: Absolutely. Yeah. You know.
0: So what does that do to the other class times? Are they 35 minutes instead of 45, or
1: they'll be condensed by, okay, you know, by a little bit. I think the other piece that was authored into the new 7-period schedule, which will not start for a year, because there's a lot of what are the classes that need to be involved, and you know, what is this? There's a lot of moving pieces, a lot of I's to dot and T's to cross behind the scenes, but you know, those are really exciting design opportunities. And I think that what we have seen is, you know, when we say, hey, staff, like, let's create something that's going to be in the best interest of young people, like, they're willing partners in this design. And so long as it is framed properly, like, we get really creative and learner first ideas and proposals.
0: Parental involvement?
1: Absolutely. Yeah, they'll have to be.
0: So that committee is going to have, what, four different teachers?
1: Well, they'll be teachers. We'll collect voice from parents and voice from students. We got a lot of voice from students already. We'll have to collect some voice on parents, and we'll have to update parents and the board and community partners, you know, all along the way. But yeah.
0: So this isn't an implement and look and get feedback after implementation. This is getting the feedback prior to. And then fine-tune.
1: The feedback is an integral part of the design process. Like, it has to be done with the community.
0: Yeah, that could be cool.
1: It has.
0: And you got buy-in from the teachers, which I think would probably be a major stumbling block, if not.
1: Yeah.
0: So that's cool, too. Yeah.
1: It's heading in the right direction.
0: Hey, that's how you take advantage of the wind in your sails, right? Point in the right direction.
1: Looking forward to 26-27.
0: All right, bud. Thanks. Nice to see you again. See everybody tomorrow.
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5: Of a rate increase in an effort to tamp inflation lower, but most economists still expect no change in rates, at least now. Visa slashing 7% of its workforce. That's about 2,600 jobs as the credit card issuer competes in an increasingly competitive industry of fintechs and buy now, pay later companies. Visa shares slightly higher. Elsewhere on Wall Street, stocks are seeing mostly big gains. That's on lower oil prices and strong earnings from Boeing, Coca-Cola, JetBlue, and others today. But a continued sell-off in chipmaker shares weighing on the tech sector. Right now, you have the Dow up more than 1%. The NASDAQ pretty much flat. The S&P a third of a percent higher. Oil is down to around $79 a barrel. And shares of Apple rising just enough this morning to put its market value at over $5 trillion. Tom Busby, Bloomberg Radio.
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7: This is Anthony Mantove with your community comment. You've heard the debate over flock cameras, those tall watchers that scan license plates along the highway and are a tool for law enforcement. Opinions differ if we should be okay with the security they offer, or on the other hand, troubled that we are being recorded against our will. Those of us that are troubled are also concerned about the future web of surveillance and what it really means for our freedom of movement. If we want to consider flock, the first wave of public cameras, we have learned that for some parts of America, there are now cameras on garbage trucks as well. That's because money-hungry cities and towns want to use those cameras to find code violations on your property. So the first wave watches where you go. The second looks at your home turf. Okay. Cameras are all over the place, nothing new for folks living in England, and over there a group of freedom seekers have become known as the Blade Runners, making it their solemn duty to cut down these cameras anonymously. The trend is taking root here too, as American Blade Runners want to make sure we preserve our liberty. It's time for a metaphor. Wherever you find yourself in the debate, we can agree that technology has moved so fast, it's like a stagecoach in the desert with powerful horses galloping forward full speed, the coach bouncing and creaking, somehow rolling forward in a mostly straight line. But it's going way too fast. The problem, nobody is holding the reins. And what's interesting is there are maybe three or four groups of people that are sitting in the driver's seat of this stagecoach. But they're so busy fighting each other, trying to figure out which of them may grab onto the reins of power. There are two massive problems I see. None of the groups care to ask us, you know, regular human beings that live here. Nobody's asking us what we would like from this technology. And secondly, as they battle for control, the technology has exponentially grown so much that taking control of the reins is now impossible. It's probably sentient by now. Yet the human egos that are at play perhaps make these different factions think that if they could be chosen to lead, they could surely get a handle on it. I'm sorry, it's a sloppy metaphor, but it explains how we can have several massive incursions take place at once in a world where no one is really in charge. As I predicted last year, we still should be on track for our first mobile wandering robots in Humboldt by next year sometime. And of course, in order to function, any and all robots will have to have cameras installed on them. In cities that are already infested with cameras, there are interesting counterculture movements, such as something called adversarial clothing. It manages to be even uglier than the worst modern art I've ever seen, but it's designed to fool the cameras into not seeing you. Check it out when you get a chance, because in the next several years, you will see people wearing it. And maybe it will be you wearing that hideous clothing. It's been Anthony Mantova, Community Comment.
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8: Pope Leo wrote that Christian education is a collective endeavor. 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
11: A day of mourning in Washington. I'm Lisa Brady, Fox News. Oh God, as lawmakers pay tribute to the late Senator Lindsey Graham.
12: I choose to remember Lindsey Graham as a man who could disagree with you without being disagreeable.
11: Vice President and former Senator J.D. Vance, part of a ceremony in the Capitol Rotunda.
12: I remember Lindsey Graham as a man who loved people. And because he loved people, he was willing to reason with them, to respect them, and ultimately to persuade them.
11: Graham's flag-draped casket next heading to Washington's National Cathedral for a funeral where President Trump will speak, and two world leaders will be there to pay respects, Ukraine's President Zelensky and Israeli Prime Minister Benjamin Netanyahu, both of them meeting first with the president. The Netanyahu meeting focusing on the fight with Iran, President Trump telling Fox and Friends they can't break deals anymore.
13: This is actually a good time to make a deal for them. If they don't make a deal, then I go back and I finish the job, but that's going to take them forever to rebuild.
11: Also saying he doesn't want to bomb bridges and power plants, and that Pickaxe Mountain will be taken out if there's no deal. Israeli intelligence reportedly believes Iran moved nuclear equipment there. President Zelensky just posting he had a good meeting with the president, adding it's important for the diplomatic process to be reinvigorated, but also that they discussed ideas that could help Ukraine's fight against Russia. All 100 senators are invited to meet with Zelensky later today ahead of possible votes on a Russia sanctions bill and a key nomination.
14: Just the fact that they are moving tonight, that's just not because of Lindsey Graham with the Russian sanctions bill and also the confirmation of Jay Clayton as the director of national intelligence, but the idea that that is a timing issue, too, that they need as much time as possible.
11: Fox's Chad Pergram on Capitol Hill, the House already on summer break. 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
18: Rescuers trying to reach people trapped after a strong earthquake in Japan.
19: Eyewitnesses report seeing the second floor of the Aeon Mall in Kumamoto collapse, describing the cloud of dust as being like volcanic ash. Firefighters say dozens are believed trapped inside. The quake struck southwest Japan on Tuesday afternoon local time, the Japan Meteorological Agency reporting a magnitude of 7.1. A factory chimney collapsed, with multiple people at the facility reported missing. Roads have been ruptured across Kyushu Island. Thousands of homes are without power. Evacuation centers are being prepared for some 300,000 people. Jonathan Savage, Fox News.
18: France ordering another 4,000 people to evacuate as a wildfire fight continues, already forcing more than 300,000 out of homes and vacation sites in France and Spain. The Mountain West wins again in a ranking of best U.S. states.
20: For the fourth year in a row, Utah takes the top spot for the overall best state in the nation. On the latest U.S. News and World Report list, where it tops South Dakota, followed by Minnesota, North Dakota, and Nebraska. Rounding out the top 10, New Hampshire, Idaho, Florida, Washington, and Vermont. Part of a notable regional trend with liberal representation on the top half of the list from the Mountain West, Midwest, and Sunbelt states. Utah's number one ranking is driven by high scores in the economy, fiscal stability, and infrastructure. Where it makes a poor showing, though, the natural environment, coming in 48th in that category, which focuses on metrics connected to pollution threats and water quality.
18: Fox's Lillian Wu. Nationwide, consumer confidence falling this month in the Conference Board's latest reading as gas prices went back to rising. But a big rally for the Dow as the Fed kicks off a two-day meeting. Right now up 629 points. U.S. oil prices falling under $79 a barrel. I'm Lisa Brady, Fox News.
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25: This is the Markley, Van Camp, and Robbins Show.
28: Alrighty then. I believe we got a show to do. This is the Markley, Van Camp, and Robbins Show. Hi there. I'm Scott Robbins. That's poor David Van Camp over there.
29: Yeah.
28: Poor guy. Man, you are struggling today.
29: I got a little bit of that late summer bug or something.
28: Yeah, whatever
29: not
28: it is.
29: Not the diarrhea lettuce stuff, but just gunk in the back of my throat, a little bit of a fever, scratchy voice, all that.
28: You know, I was thinking this explosive diarrhea. We're going to get off track here a little bit. Yeah. I was thinking this explosive diarrhea thing with this poop lettuce that's going around right now. I was thinking to myself, well, what a great weight loss campaign.
29: Yeah, but they're telling you not to do that because you could, you could get really
0: No, it's not. I am joking when I say that. Of course I don't. You know what you're talking about? You can kill people. Yeah. Of course I'm kidding about it, but is it effective? Of course it is. Could it kill you? Maybe.
29: Maybe.
0: Yeah, you never know. All right, let's start right now with Anthony Fauci because we're not quite done with him yet.
29: Mm-hmm.
0: He wanted to completely shut down, Trump says, of Fauci.
29: Yeah, President Trump, he's on Fox and Friends. Part of the conversation had to do with Fauci and the Fauci files, his diary being released. President Trump is really trying to distance himself from Fauci now, obviously. And the Fauci diaries actually bear out that they had a lot of tension. Did not like each other very much because you know, Fauci was the science itself and... Trump, he just wanted to do common sense things. Unlike Fauci, the science. Science is only begotten son. But here is the president on Fox and Friends.
1: Given what you know now...
13: Had I taken his advice, the whole country would have been closed down. And much of the country was open because I didn't close it down. What I did do, though, is with Operation Warp Speed, is we got things done that nobody's ever seen in terms of all of the gear necessary. And we learned that the cupboards were bare. You know, when I took over, we had none of this. We didn't have the ventilators.
1: I know.
13: We didn't have anything. We ended up becoming the number one ventilator producer. And we were supplying ventilators to other countries by the time we got going. And we did a great job. No, but I was not a believer because he said everybody has to wear a mask. Then he said, don't wear a mask. You remember it was a whole thing. Wear them, don't wear them. I said, what are you doing? He started off saying, don't wear them. Then he said, wear them. Then he said, don't wear them. And I lost a lot of respect for him during the period of time. Right. But I inherited him. He's been there since the 1980s. I mean, he was a guy that was there that I inherited. And with time, I didn't mind him. I didn't find him to be bad, you know, personally as a person, but I didn't agree with what he was saying or what he was doing. And when Biden came in, he inherited him, and he gave him a tremendously high position. And then he gave him a pardon.
1: He did indeed. And, you know, I think we all thought there was a lot of science behind what he was saying, and maybe not so much. But, Mr. President, if you would have known then what you know now, would you have fired him?
13: Well, I would have fired him, but again, I didn't listen to him. So when he was with Biden, he was like the god.
29: Yeah, he was like a god. And that is true. And I mean, the media treated him like a god, and the president was still kind of pushing back. And you know, from Trump's perspective, no, I mean, he shut down the flights from China, which Fauci was against.
0: Mm-hmm.
29: You know, you look at a lot of the things that Trump was trying to do, and Fauci was constantly saying, no, that's not part of the science, although it didn't make any sense. It's sort of like, well, if it's starting in China, it sort of stands to reason that limiting travel from China would be a smart thing to do. The only problem is it was kind of too little too late because that thing had been circulating in China since September of 2019.
0: Yeah.
29: So, I mean, there was nothing really he could do. And I know Trump has talked a lot about, like, how Fauci was in the civil service or whatever, and so there's certain regulations he wasn't able to fire him. And at first I thought, well, that sounds like a whole lot of that sounds like an excuse. But then, you know, Elon Musk and Doge come in, they try to fire a bunch of bureaucrats, and lawsuits prevented them from doing it initially.
0: I think it was tough for Trump in that situation. I think he probably should have fired him. But at the same time, the pressure was on.
29: Mm-hmm.
0: That you listen to this guy. This is the guy. This is science. This is the God.
29: Mm-hmm.
0: This is who we need to have out front.

0: You've probably heard all those ads for life insurance. 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Simple, easy, and cheap, right? Now you're thinking, maybe I should get a quote. Well, smart thinking. Everyone should have life insurance. But here's what they don't tell you. 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
2: This is the Markley Van Camp and Robbins Show. I'm Scott Robbins, right over there, David Van Camp. And the top five stories we are talking about today, David.
3: Yes, New York Mayor Zoran Mamdani published names and addresses of all New York City property owners who could be hit, with not that are being hit, okay, but could be hit.
2: And why would you do this?
3: Oh, to intimidate people.
2: Right, and to dox them.
3: Yes.
2: And to harass them.
3: These would be with a new tax on properties worth more than $5 million.
2: There is no other good reason to do this.
3: No.
2: I don't know what your point was. How does he explain this?
3: The point is to inspire the next Luigi Mangione. I can't be convinced
2: exactly
3: otherwise.
2: Right, yes.
3: I think it's about stoking class warfare.
2: Or to take my money and get the hell out.
3: Yes.
2: I don't know why you're still there if you've got billions of dollars. What are you doing?
3: I mean,
2: you've got options.
3: It is, yeah, it's unconscionable what they did.
2: It's unbelievable. It's so dangerous.
3: Yeah. Number four, audio recordings between Joe Biden and the ghostwriter of his book have been released, where he acknowledges keeping, sharing, and talking about finding classified documents in his basement.
2: Mm-hmm.
3: Number three, Iranian propagandists put out a video threatening to kill First Lady Melania Trump, talking about her schedule and stores she likes to go to, also their son Barron. And number two, the U.S. and the UAE are launching Task Force Talon Synapse, their first joint effort to accelerate the development of military AI applications. And then number one, Israeli Prime Minister Benjamin Netanyahu and Ukrainian President Volodymyr Zelensky meeting with President Trump, also attending the state funeral of Senator Lindsey Graham. Those are the top five stories that we are keeping an eye on today. 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
2: Is Lindsey's body lying in repose right now?
3: They brought his casket in. Yeah.
2: Did they? Okay. I wasn't sure.
3: That does just feel so shocking to me. And it's like, I'm not trying to, like, you know, rewrite history. I was not always the biggest fan of Lindsey Graham, but it was so shocking how quickly he went.
2: Yeah. Yeah, I know. Me too.
3: Man, he's
2: still
3: not,
2: can't get over that one.
3: Yeah, he's not going to be around. Wow.
2: No. He's only 72.
3: Yeah. Right? Something like that, yeah.

0: From the newsroom, I'm Peter Killeen. The Redwood Coast Energy Authority's Board of Directors approved a rate increase recently that will put RCEA rates just above Pacific Gas and Electric companies for the first time. Lost Coast Outpost reports the increase will pencil out to about $2 more than what PG&E charges the average customer a month. RCEA staff pointing to a skyrocketing fee charged by PG&E as the culprit. With news, I'm Peter Killeen.
1: Fox News, I'm John Saucier. Members of Congress honored late South Carolina Senator Lindsey Graham, a memorial at the Capitol. Here's Vice President J.D. Vance. He was there also.
2: So I choose to remember Lindsey Graham as a man who could disagree with you without being disagreeable. I choose to remember Lindsey Graham as a person who could fight with you on one issue, but fight for you on another issue.
1: Residents were recovering after a tornado tore through northeastern Wisconsin yesterday, knocked out power to more than 30,000 people. The mayor of Menasha, Wisconsin, is Austin Hammond.
3: Recovery won't happen overnight, but you will not go through this alone. This community has always been at its best when neighbors help neighbors, and I have no doubt that that spirit will carry us through the days ahead.
1: No fatalities have been reported so far, but it could take several days before the power's back on. 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
5: It's time to take another look at the weather on the North Coast for today. More partly cloudy skies will be expected to mingle with mostly cloudy conditions the rest of this afternoon. Cloudy skies and areas of patchy fog will be returning early Wednesday morning, and more 5 to 15 mile per hour winds will be coming in out of the northwest. Those winds will be shifting tomorrow afternoon towards the north, and lows for tonight will be on the warm side from 50 to 60 degrees. That is another look at the weather for Tuesday, the 28th of July.
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6: Whether it's other drivers, pedestrians, or road workers in construction areas, distracted drivers can kill. It may not be intentional, but does that matter? This is Rachel Capistrano from Humboldt County Public Works. We're the road guys and gals. We have the goal of having zero deaths on our roads. Distracted driving, texting, answering the phone, viewing email, and anything that takes your eyes off the road is distracted driving. 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
9: 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We got Lancheria Mi Pablito in Fortuna back on and the new Habit Burger in Eureka. Lowe's Bagels is here. We got the Big Blue Cafe and also Village Pantry rounding it off for the restaurants. We got Unans and Henderson Center on top of that as well. We do have a new batch of Matikit passes, both for seniors and for adults. Now remember, the Matikit is only going to be good until the end of their season at the end of September, so you got to jump on these passes fast. We do have also a case of wine at Old Growth Cellars, a single coupon, as well as Eureka Driving School, one single coupon. Those are two other businesses that you got to jump on ASAP. We got Hensel's Ace Hardware and Arcata back on The Shopping Show, as well as the Beaupré Golf Course with passes for the rounds of golf. The Benbow Historic Inn is back on The Shopping Show, and we have the return of the Elk Cove Inn in Elk on the Mendocino Coast. The final business we have this week are passes for the aviation show Rumble Over the Redwoods. It's all happening this Saturday on The Shopping Show from 8 a.m. to noon.
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2: All right, here we go. This is the Markley Van Camp and Robbins Show. I'm Scott Robbins, David Van Camp, right over there.
1: Yes, the world changes very, very quickly. We all know that. You know, one minute you're just eating a salad, the next minute, you're having, diarrhea. It's crazy. Crazy how that can work.
2: Yikes!
1: And that can create chaos, not just for your bowels, but for your savings as well. 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
2: Anything about that you want me to read myself? Because now that I found the copy.
1: You found the copy.
2: It's too late. It's too late for that. Gosh dang it, I shuffle this stuff around and I should never do that.
1: It's all right, man. It's all good. All right, let's get to Nimrod.
2: Nice job, by the way.
1: Thank you.
2: Very good. Good read.
13: When the going gets tough.
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14: I love the poorly educated.
1: It's sort of an unconventional Nimrod's in the News, and I'll explain why. It actually starts off with a poll that was done about cues to get out of the pool. So like 62% said, well, my cue to get out of the pool is when I am bored. 15%, when I get tired. 9%, when you get hungry. That's when you're like, yeah, I got to get out of the pool. Also 8% said, when your fingers get too wrinkly. Yeah, you can't be all pruney, right? The thing is, and here's the Nimrods here, nobody mentioned when I have to go to the bathroom.
2: Yes, I was just going to say that.
1: Nobody. They just pee in the pool.
2: Oh, my God.
1: It's man stew, and this is how you get diarrhea, folks. This is how you get diarrhea. Oh, that's Nimrod's in the News.

0: From everywhere USA, it's Fox Across America with Jimmy Failla.
1: Well, well, well, I am back from vacation, and I expected to have a nice, calm midsummer news cycle to return to. Not quite the case. The world remains on fire, but your Cape Crusader back in action to roast some radio marshmallows on the blaze. 888-788-9910 if you want to be a part of this big Tuesday comeback special episode of Fox Across America with your main man, Jimmy Failla. I am tan, rested, and ready. I am probably the reason liberals believe men can get pregnant based on how much weight I gained over the vacation.
2: Don't you have any respect for yourself?
1: No, and even less respect for people like Dr. Fauci, who are back in the news today because of all the contradictions in this newly unearthed Fauci diary.
3: He should be behind bars.
1: A lot of people feel that way. We're going to discuss it at great length and get you up to speed on everything else going on in the world, as we always do. As I said, 888-788-9910. You know the deal. You could be a Republican on the show, could be a Democrat, Libertarian, Independent, be a member of the Whig Party. Nobody cares, dude. I'm a former New York City cab driver. I cannot judge you for anything you might do in your life, because you can't even imagine what I've caught my fellow drivers from the Middle East doing. Okay, but now's no time to talk about the dating scene in Tehran. It is time to talk about all things America. So chime in any way you want. As I said, Republican, Democrat, Libertarian, Independent, just don't be a... Happy Tuesday. Welcome back to me. Really quick to the staff. You guys are in the control room. You were here for a week. What did I miss? Did anything go on? I mean, it's more Iran. It was more, you know, ridiculousness. But I'm not on the air today feeling like I don't know anything.
4: Well, I mean, Save America Act still hasn't passed. Odyssey came out. Yeah, that happened.
1: So the Odyssey came out. So we have Elliot Page playing a fierce fighting warrior. Which is about as convincing as John Thune's efforts to pass the SAVE Act, because he's not doing anything, right? And I saw him tell Hannity last night. He's like, yeah, we got nothing.
4: Christopher Nolan just wanted a huge test, that's all. yeah, what else? Fauci.
1: Fauci!
4: Back, 6 years back.
1: Holy, this is like when we launched the show, Josh. You were the only one here at the time. It was me and you. You know, Mikey was still down in HR getting yelled at for his search history in his previous position. But all of the Fauci stuff is, I guess, back to full circle because of this Rand Paul thing. And he had a diary? Is that what I'm understanding?
4: Dear diary, everything that they... That, you know, we're going to make up is I'm completely evil and I'm just going to write it all down right here.
1: Why do they write it down? From the time I was five, my grandma Fela, the Sicilian grandma, would call me up and say, every phone conversation, I love you, honey. Don't ever put anything in writing. She used to say that. And like looking back now, I assume my grandma was probably in the mob and I just didn't know it. But apparently Fauci never got a call from Grandma Fela because it sounds like he implicated himself in a lot. Mikey, how are the Mets doing? I haven't seen that either.
5: Yeah, you don't want to check.
1: Oh, no. Are they about to hire Fauci as their team doctor? Is it that bad?
5: Honestly, they might need to. But, you know, Juan Soto is going to be in a movie, so that's all we really care about.
1: Also, congrats on that. And Emerson, you are still here, our college associate Emerson. So you were here all last week. It went well?
6: Yeah, it was good.
1: All right, good. I was in your hood. I was in California.
6: I know. How was it?
1: Three sold-out shows. It was rowdy.
6: Amazing.
1: We weren't far from your college because we got off the highway in Santa Barbara to go to Michael Jackson's house. Mm-hmm. We took Lincoln up to Neverland. And they wouldn't let us. They actually wouldn't let us in the house. But he got a handy from a ghost, which is nice. So we got that going for us. But as you can see, we're back on the air, ready to roll. Okay, I don't know where to start. I mean, I should thank everybody who came out to see the Failas in California, everybody who smoked a cigar with us in Reno when we stopped in Reno on the way through. And Colleen, if you're listening, Colleen at Avis Rent-A-Car in Monterey actually saved my vacation. And I'm going to be doing a special segment about her on Fox News Saturday night this weekend because I know she's watching on Saturday night. I don't know where she is time zone-wise right now. It's only 9 in the morning out there. And if you're running the Avis Rent-A-Car in Monterey, you're probably drinking pretty heavily just to deal with all of those maniacs flying in on their connecting flights. But it was an epic trip. Everybody who connected with me in person, online, offline, while I was gone, I appreciate all of you reaching out and selling out three shows, which is amazing because we were in California and we're supposed to believe that there aren't a lot of conservatives in California, that nobody's watching Fox News in California. Say it again. We probably sold like 6,000 comedy seats. It was crazy. Whatever the hell it was crazy. It was mad. It was nuts. And it's a testament to what we're doing here. in that I get on the air every day, and the goal, I don't doubt we had liberals in the crowd. You know, the goal is not to alienate people who disagree with us. The goal here is like, let's have a conversation about all the ridiculous stuff going on in the world and try to, you know, create a productive path forward. Because the reason we're in this Fauci position is because of news and politics being conducted and executed in the opposite manner of how we're doing it on this show.
6: He knows what he's talking about.
1: We launched March 9th, 2020. And the show was going to be called Fox Across America because Jimmy was going to be on the road and he was going to meet people all over America. And the lockdowns happened exactly a week after we launched. And Fox Across America, as you know, became Fox Across Zoom because Dr. Fauci told us to shut everything down.
7: Fauci's just pulling stuff out of his butt.
1: But at the time when, you know, the jury was still out on Fauci and public health and we still had a basic initial level of trust, okay, I was lamenting the fact on the radio that we had lost common cause as a country. I was saying in March of 2020, brand new radio host, childhood dream come true. There I was on 27 stations, probably five of which didn't even realize they were carrying our show yet.

0: rate was somewhere between 0.2 and 0.3%. But he was on TV saying, shut everything down. This mortality rate's at least 2%.
1: He is so full of shit, this guy.
0: And he was getting so much adoring, lavish praise from the media. Why? Because it was an election year, and they were using everybody as a contrast to Donald Trump. You don't understand. Trump's mismanaging the pandemic. Why can't he just be like Dr. Fauci? Fauci, who told you that COVID happened because some Chinese guy got hungry and ate a bat because he was on the Atkins diet. The doctor said avoid carbs. I'll go down to the wet market. I'll eat a bat. I heard they're keto. It'll be great. Okay, that's what we were told. But we came to find out Fauci knew, okay, that it did not start at a wet market, yet he was outed for threatening scientists and saying things like, hey, it came from a bat. And the guy was like, no, but we know it came from the Wuhan, you know, Corona lab where they were making it. No, it came from a bat. And he was like, what are you talking about? If you ever want a paper published again, if you ever want an endowment from the government, you say it came from a bat. Okay, that was Fauci.
2: Are you threatening me, sir?
0: Yes, Porky Pig, he was threatening you. Okay, and the point is, everything that we endured, a collapsed economy, people dying in hospitals alone because their families weren't allowed to visit them, people not being able to go out to dinner on a more superficial level. Kids like mine missing a year and a half of middle school because they were locked down, learning over a screen. Lincoln was not in class. He was hanging out as one of 30 thumbnails on a computer screen, being taught by a teacher who couldn't even tell who was listening or not listening or what was happening. It was bananas. And it was a civilizational setback for America, but it quickly became a political battleground because the liberal media propped up Fauci as the only hope we had of surviving in an effort to convince you that Trump was an existential threat to you and your family. And it wasn't just Fauci. They propped up guys like my former governor, Andy Cuomo.
3: Andy!
0: Oh, my God. I was at the Cabazon Dinosaurs on Sunday. I went to the dinosaurs from Pee-wee's Big Adventure. Okay, for real. I was there. I was in the dinosaurs. I went into Mr. Rex. I saw Dinny the dinosaur. I went into the little gift shop inside. It was amazing. I got a large Marge mag. It was great. It was an outrageous trip. But the minute I get off the plane and open up the friggin' internet, I found out Fauci, you know, the guy who says, you know, Rand Paul's a conspiracy theorist, Trump's a conspiracy theorist.
4: You can't just make up lies about people.
0: Well, they did make up lies, Pee-wee. Fauci was lying about everything. How it started, whether or not we should be locked down. He's even on record, 2 years after saying everything should lock down, is claiming he never told anybody to lock down. And why? And this is the biggest problem we have in our country right now. And I'm telling you this. Republicans and Democrats have gotten to see each other as the enemy in this battle. Okay, and I'm telling you because I care. If you are a liberal, hate listening because you heard this was Fox across America. Oh, Fox News. Oh, those mega white supremacist January 6thers. Let me throw them on. Trust me, pal. You're never going to learn to dislike me as much as I dislike myself, especially after I'm fat on vacation. Oh, it's bad. But the point is, every single idiot out there right now who thinks their job is to just beat the liberals in the next election, you are helping us down the road of even less government accountability. John Thune was on Hannity last night. He's a Senate majority leader. Okay, we gave Trump the presidency, the Senate, and the House. And John Thune sits on Hannity last night just casually. Hey, we're going to pass the SAVE Act? Nah. We don't have the votes. Okay, and that's right now acceptable. That's acceptable because in this political game, you know, it's become so bitterly partisan and the only goal is to beat the other side. So you go, well, we're not going to bash this Thune fella too hard because that'll give the liberals the upper hand. But you understand you're creating a world where you are failed by your elected officials. And the Fauci thing was the ultimate failure because they destroyed trust in public health. They destroyed high school graduations. They destroyed what would have been funeral services. They destroyed so much of the private sector mom and pop economy of small businesses, not only with the extended shutdowns, but with the enhanced benefits they paid through unemployment and the mandatory COVID testing and vaccine mandates that they implemented after, oh, by the way, bashing the vaccine on the campaign trail. How many times have I played you the clip of Biden and Kamala saying that Trump was basically making the vaccine with Barron as part of the school science?

0: Science Fair. Okay, they were all over the map. But what you came to understand about Fauci when we go through these receipts today, when you watch his testimony in front of Rand Paul and everybody else on the committee tomorrow, is you're going to realize this was a guy that became drunk on power and realized that he was only going to be relevant for as long as we had a pandemic. So a lot of his judgment was not based on following the science. A great deal of it was based on following the political science because he was a liberal activist for all intents and purposes, trying to help them beat Trump and keep him from a return to office during Biden's term. But the United States of America, no matter how you slice it, we have a higher mortality rate from COVID than anybody else in the world. With all the lockdowns, with all the canceled school ceremonies, with all the funerals that didn't get to happen, okay, with all the loss of learning, kids lost 2 years of academic gains.
1: I love the poorly educated.
0: Okay, but after doing all of that and outspending everybody else in the world and doing all the R&D, the research and development to make a vaccine and then paying for everybody else to get it and then forcing it on you, we still had a higher mortality rate than African nations in the Congo who didn't even attempt to medicate this thing. And there was no comeuppance for Fauci because it was branded a political battle line. The battle line being, well, if you like Fauci, you're a liberal and you think he's the patron saint of everything. Look at him throw out a first pitch. Dr. Anthony Fauci threw out a first pitch that was about 40 feet outside the strike zone. I mean,
2: just a bit outside. He tried the corner and missed.
0: I mean, for real. Okay, but that wasn't as wild as a lot of his back and forth on masks and vaccines and what you could do and what you couldn't do. And it became acceptable if only because if you liked Fauci, it meant you hated Trump. And if you hated Fauci, they were like, well, you like Trump. No, there's a lot of nuance in politics that isn't allowed when you do it in such a tribal fashion like everybody else. It's not a zero-sum thing. Listen, you could hate Trump with all the fiber in your being. You should still be able to admit that Dr. Fauci is completely full of okay, because he was. And we're going to read you the receipts over the course of the show today, and you're going to see the testimony tomorrow. Okay, but the way to fix it, because that's really the offering when I get on the air, is I'm trying to make things cool for a few hours a day, is you have to stop questioning the people who think differently than you and start questioning the people in power, no matter what their party is, okay? They could be a climate change nutbag on the left, or that could be your Republican brother who has too many guns as far as you're concerned. In either scenario, they are not your enemy. The enemy are the elected officials that we put into power, and the only power they're concerned with is their own. Not our voice, not the, you know, not what we demand from the electorate. Again, the Save America Act has 80% support across the country. They're telling us it's racist, but 74% of black people support the friggin' thing. And they're getting away with saying it because we're too busy fighting each other instead of fighting the idiots in power.
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14: Oh, girl, there it is. Fox Across America with Jimmy Fallon back in action. Here's a sample of Fauci that I think you'd find interesting.
15: Another question from another student. Would you support a nationwide mandate of the COVID vaccine once it comes out?
16: No, definitely not. You don't want to mandate and try and force anyone to take a vaccine. We've never done that. We don't want to be mandating from the federal government to the general population. It would be unenforceable and not appropriate.
14: Okay, so that's Dr. Fauci saying, no, we would never mandate the vaccine.
17: You are so full of shit.
14: We couldn't even enforce it. There's no...
17: You are so full of shit.
14: That is a small sampling of so much audio we have to share with you today over the course of the show, because I just want people listening to get it, man, to just get it. Every single big government issue that divides the country is no different than Fauci misleading you about COVID. People do not make money, do not gain relevance if the government solves the problem. You understand? They would rather the problem stick around because they can continue to fundraise off the frickin' problem.
18: It costs a lot of money to run for political office.
14: There you go. Okay, I told you this about Obamacare, so I don't want you to think this is like some liberal bash. I'm not here to own the libs. I don't care. Okay, the Republicans ran on repeal and replace Obamacare for 10 years. Repeal and replace, about 8 years. We have to repeal and replace Obamacare. We have to repeal and replace Obamacare. And they passed around the hat at every single rally, repeal and replace Obamacare. Repeal it. You got to repeal it. You got to replace it. And oh, by the way,
19: please give us money.
14: And then the next election cycle, we got to repeal and we got to replace Obamacare.
19: Please give us money.
14: Okay, but understand, when Trump got into office in 2016, did any of the Republicans who ran on repeal and replace Obamacare have a plan to repeal and replace Obamacare?
20: The answer would be no.
14: Okay, and it's not unique to any political party. The reason you don't count on the government to solve your problems is because when you do, they get a big fat pile of money. And they like that big fat pile of money. So solving the problem makes it go away. And they don't want the money to go away. So what do? Nothing. And then they continue to tell you it's the other political party that's really the problem. And that's what we've got to do in the next election, is get rid of them. So do me a favor.
21: We want more money.

0: From the newsroom, I'm Peter Killeen. The Redwood Coast Energy Authority's Board of Directors approved a rate increase recently that will put RCEA rates just above Pacific Gas and Electric companies for the first time. Lost Coast Outpost reports the increase will pencil out to about $2 more than what PG&E charges the average customer a month. RCEA staff pointing to a skyrocketing fee charged by PG&E as the culprit. With news, I'm Peter Killeen.
1: Fox News, I'm Tom Graham. President Trump honoring the late Senator Lindsey Graham today at the National Cathedral in Washington.
2: But no matter how high he rose, he never forgot where he came from. There's probably not a single town in South Carolina where Lindsey did not help repair a bridge, expand a school, improve a hospital, or recover from a disaster.
1: It's the start of 2 days of services for Graham with burial tomorrow in his home state of South Carolina. He died July 11th at the age of 71. No deaths reported despite a powerful tornado tearing into communities in Wisconsin. Winds hitting 140 miles per hour. Cleanup underway. Several homes destroyed. Roads choked with debris.
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5: It's time to take another look at the weather on the North Coast for today. More partly cloudy skies will be expected to mingle with mostly cloudy conditions the rest of this afternoon. Cloudy skies and areas of patchy fog will be returning early Wednesday morning, and more 5 to 15 mile per hour winds will be coming in out of the northwest. Those winds will be shifting tomorrow afternoon towards the north, and lows for tonight will be on the warm side from 50 to 60 degrees. That is another look at the weather for Tuesday, the 28th of July.
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14: Oh, girl, it is Fox Across America with Jimmy Failla back from vacation.
2: Jim, you got to get off the damn couch.
14: I am off the couch. They flashed the fat signal, and your radio superhero is back on the air. I would be remiss if I didn't shout out the fine folks of Anaheim one more time. Everybody, I mentioned this at the top of the show. Everybody who came out to the Grove Saturday night, that was a career highlight. And it was a lot of pressure when you're doing stand-up comedy in the same facility as a team as successful as the Anaheim Angels. I mean, that is a lot of pressure when you've got a team that wins like that. I'm kidding. But the crowd was amazing. Meet and greets were outrageous. And the fact that they forced Jenny and Lincoln onto the stage midway through the Q&A is always a highlight for me because I'm on the road a lot, but I very rarely get to bring both of them like I did this past week. So if you were in Monterey at the Golden State Theater for that sellout banger, thank you. That was amazing. If you were in Napa, not only outrageous show, but the Jam Cellars sent us some phenomenal wine to take out to our vacation in Lake Tahoe.
15: Fat, drunk, and stupid is no way to go through life, son.
14: Well, fat, drunk, and stupid was a great way for the Failas to go through vacation. And then, of course, we finished it up Saturday night with that sold-out show at the Grove in Anaheim, and it was complete insanity. Crowd was amazing. The Q&A was hilarious. And then we did our customary all-night drive with Jenny before we skipped town on Sunday. We probably drove for 6 or 7 hours Saturday night around Southern California, that area, Topanga Canyon, Calabasas. We went out to Cabazon and saw the frickin' dinosaurs. It was madness. We were on a wall-to-wall bender. And I am happy to announce that on the heels of the successful California trip, our superstar affiliate, KSRO, led by Lawrence Amatura, who I hung out with in Napa on Saturday night with William and Kyle, my comedy pimps. Lawrence Amatura has just added a date, October 24th. We are going to be back in Santa Rosa, California, and those tickets are on sale today at foxacrossamerica.com. Honestly, man, I was like, I landed today thinking I was going to file an order of protection against the California comedy fans because they were that rowdy. It was outrageous. People tracked us down at Mel's Saturday night in the middle of the night and tried to pay for our dinner. Two different tables that knew me from Fox saw me and were like, oh, wait, we heard you were in Santa Monica and we know you hang out here. So we're waiting around to see if you'd walk in, and we walked in. And so the waitress came over to my table and was like, there's two different people trying to buy you guys dinner. So I was like, all right, fine. We're going to order a lot of food, but don't let one of them win. Just charge both of them and make yourself some extra money. And that's what she did. So that's a win, helping out the little guy. But California treated me. It was so great. It was phenomenal. And the only, literally, between Labor Day and December 5th, I have stand-up every single weekend. So I do radio Monday through Friday, do my TV show for the Saturday night show, and then I'm on the road doing stand-up every single weekend. And the only weekend I had open was October 24th. And I was like, William's probably going to give me that weekend off, right? It's like, get on the plane. You're going to California. And I got to tell you, I'm pumped to go to California. So if you're listening on KSRO, you'll be watching my new hour. I want to tape my stand-up special out there and call it Behind Enemy Lines and do like a political State of the Union out in California. So it's something that I'm working on. We may even shoot it on the 24th, but the only way you're going to find out is if you get those tickets at foxacrossamerica.com. Okay, now that we're done shilling for my comedy tour, take off the sandwich board because we're going to relive the Anthony Fauci comedy tour of 2020, 21, 22, before the world finally had enough of him. But the reality is the reason the world had enough of him is he was never following the science. He was always following the political science.
16: Bingo.
14: Let's start here. Okay. I don't care if you're a Fauci fan, a Trump fan, a Jimmy Failla fan. None of it matters. Okay. The reality is, you are what your record says you are. So I don't even want you to judge Fauci from whether or not you think Trump's good or Fauci, but none of that matters. Okay. The old adage in sports, when Bill Parcells was the coach of the New York Giants, is he says you are what your record says you are. Meaning, if you have 2 wins and 5 losses, don't get in front of the press and say, ah, we're a really great team. We've just had a couple of bad breaks. No, you're a 2-5 team. Just the same. If you're 5 wins and 2 losses, don't, you know, beat yourself up too hard. You're 5-2. You're winning games. You are what your record says you are. Fauci's record says we are the worst country at handling COVID in the world. Okay. African nations in the Congo had less COVID deaths and lower mortality rates than we did. And it might just be because these guys were all over the map. Here is Dr. Fauci telling you what to do about masks. Now, by the end of this clip, it's a minute long, you're going to feel like a cat chasing a laser pointer because this dude is everywhere and it is impossible to catch up with. Listen to this montage.
12: People should not be walking around with masks. Let me just state for the record that masks are not theater. Wearing a mask might make people feel a little bit better. And masks are protective, and we. But it's not providing the perfect protection that people think that it is.
16: There has not been any indication that putting a mask on and wearing a mask for a considerable period of time has any deleterious effects.
12: There are unintended consequences. People keep fiddling with the mask and they keep touching their face.
17: And can you get some schmutz sort of staying inside there?
12: Of course.
16: You do not need to wear a mask indoors if, in fact, you've been vaccinated. Good that you're vaccinated, but in a situation where you have people indoors, particularly crowded, you should wear a mask.
12: So even if you are vaccinated, you should wear a mask.
16: If, in fact, you are vaccinated, fully vaccinated, you are protected, and you do not need to wear a mask outdoors or indoors.
12: When the children go out into the community, you want them to continue to wear masks.
16: You know, if you look at children outside, particularly when they're with the family, walking down the street, playing a game or what have you, don't have to wear a mask.
18: Step into my office.
19: Why?
18: Because you're fired.
14: Okay, but he didn't get fired. He got pardoned by Joe Biden.
20: Biden sucks.
14: Because they knew what he was doing at some level was criminal. And they tried to position this as, well, we can't risk the Trump administration going after their political enemies, you know, like we did. Okay, they literally, for the first time in the history of our country, prosecuted a United States president, Donald Trump. For the first time in the history of our country, they raided a president's home in search of classified documents that we now know they knew he didn't have. Okay, they rung him up on fake financial charges. They brought out that moon bat, E. Jean Carroll, to get a civil judgment against him. Okay, all unprecedented things. And then they used that to shield their own criminality by saying, this guy might want retribution. Okay, but we now know for a fact, okay, that Fauci was saying something on TV that he did not believe privately. Okay, you know the whole wet market thing? Nah, it came from a wet market. A guy ate a bat. That's what happened. You know, those Chinese New Year's, they get a little rowdy. People gain so much weight. Like, I got to cut down on the carbs. I think I'll eat a bat. Okay, this is phenomenal stuff, man. Okay, listen to Fauci. This is a flashback montage about Fauci talking about the COVID origins, clip 44.
16: The mutations that it took to get to the point where it is now is totally consistent with a jump of a species from an animal to a human.
21: The alternative explanation, which most public health individuals go by, is that this virus was actually circulating in China, likely in Wuhan, for a month or more before they were clinically recognized.
22: Did it come from a lab? Was it man-made?
21: There's every reason to believe that jumping of species from an animal reservoir occurred.
14: So that is Fauci saying multiple times that it came from an animal to a human.
23: Not even close.
14: But it's not my words that represent him not believing what you just heard him say on TV. It is his words. The Fauci diary that Rand Paul has. Here is Rand Paul talking about it, that in January of 2020. Okay, you found out about COVID in March of 2020. March 16th, 2020, we locked down the country because of COVID. Okay, we locked down the country because of COVID. and started screaming that some Chinaman ate a bat. Okay, run for your lives. Guy ate a bat. We're all going to die. Okay, but understand that while Fauci was on TV saying that, for the next nearly two full years in media, COVID came from a bat. He knew that in January of 2020, 2 months before the lockdowns even happened, he knew it didn't come from a bat.
0: That's just how white folks will do you.
14: Here's Rand Paul talking about it. Clip 48.
19: You know, one of the biggest items that we found in there was that in January of 2020, he already was acknowledging that the virus didn't originate in the marketplace. For years, he's been telling it. If you interviewed him last week, he's probably still telling you the reason we think it came from nature is because they had these exotic animals, and that's where SARS came from previously. But he knew. He already knew.
14: And let me give you a little bit more. Clip 49.
19: We've known this for a while that other people knew, but we didn't know he actually knew and was acknowledging that it didn't. The earliest people who got COVID were not associated with the marketplace. The Chinese CDC was saying this in January of 2020. He knew it. He told Dear Diary, but to the public, he commissioned this paper called Proximal Origins, and in it, they go on and on saying it's implausible that it came from the lab, and we're really convinced it came from these wild animals in the marketplace. But that level of dishonesty is really astounding.
14: Okay, that's the Fauci story. When you read these diary excerpts, not only was he lying on TV, like knowingly lying, it's like the Russian collusion story. You know, Adam Schiff would go on TV and be like, oh God, there's so much collusion. I'm tripping over it, walking down the streets, collusion as far as the eye could see. And you're like, hey, can we see the collusion? It'd be like, well, no, the collusion's on a modeling shoot right now. You know, the guy with the really hot girlfriend who doesn't live around here, every single one of them was just gaslighting the country on things you couldn't say. Oh, no, no, we know. We can't share it with you. Think of the Joe Biden thing. They would tell you it was a cheap fake. If you saw Biden glitch out on stage and get dragged off by his arm, they'd go, oh, it's a cheap fake. You know, you're looking at it from the wrong angle. The Republicans trying to gin up hysteria. See, the angle you're looking at it from, oh, Biden's staring into the light like he died, and he thinks he's approaching St. Peter at the pearly gates. And yeah, Obama grabs him by the wrist because Biden's kind of frozen, and he drags him off stage. I get it. But that's a cheap fake, you see. From the other angle, you can tell he's actually rocking out to the music, and Obama just doesn't want this guy to steal his thunder. So he gets him off the stage before Joe can rock out too hard.
20: Sell crazy someplace else. We're all stocked up here.
14: But that's what they were doing with Russian collusion, with Biden, with Fauci. You've been lied to about so many different things. But when it comes to the COVID one, the reason it matters, man, is it is public health. I was saying this when the show launched in 2020, man. I was like, dude, if it's a disease, it doesn't care who you voted for. It's either going to get you sick and kill you or it's not. And we can't look at this as a political battleground. And if there's going to be a battleground, it should be between us and the public health officials that are denying us our right to exist. Dr. Fauci, who was famously telling people we shouldn't even be shaking hands. Okay, do you remember this clip? This is Fauci. This is clip 45.
23: When you gradually come back, you don't jump into it with both feet. You say, you know, what are the things that you could still do and still approach normal? One of them is absolute compulsive hand washing. The other one is you don't ever shake anybody's hands. That's clear. I don't think we ever should ever shake hands ever again, to be honest with you. Not only would it be good to prevent coronavirus disease, it probably would decrease the incidence of influenza dramatically in this country.
24: You don't have a clue.
14: But why is he spreading that kind of hysteria? Because that kind of hysteria, that kind of panic was giving him a celebrity status. He was on magazine covers. He was thrown out the first pitch at baseball games. The media, I mean, listen to the media talking about Fauci. This montage, clip 47.
25: And who's become known as America's doctor.
26: Who better to give us answers that we can trust than Dr. Anthony Fauci?
27: The great news is you're sticking around in the Biden administration. We are so grateful to you, Dr. Fauci.
28: Told him that I bought his bobblehead and he was super cool about it.
29: I saw your bobblehead today.
28: Did you like it?
29: Yeah, it was amazing. It was great.
30: Good evening. I'm Dr. Anthony Fauci.
31: Brad Pitt is one of my favorite actors and I think he did a great job.
14: Oh, good God. Anthony Fauci, just absolute
32: garbage like you just makes me sick.
14: But he was propped up on SNL. He was played by Brad Pitt. Brad Pitt. I mean, Brad Pitt's like the hunkiest guy who ever lived. I mean, I think if you were making a list, Brad Pitt and probably Captain Lou Albano, one and two, none sexier. But the point is, being silly, they lionized this guy and he became drunk on celebrity status because he had never had it before. He's a dorky doctor and that's fine. Okay, but in the process of chasing fame and celebrity, he alienated any and all trust in public health. So much so that people really looked at any criticism of Fauci as political and not scientific. Doctors were shunned. People were deplatformed on Twitter. Do you remember when idiots like Neil Young were pulling their music off of Spotify because Joe Rogan took ivermectin? Ivermectin, which has won a Nobel Prize for its treatment of humans for malaria and stuff of that interest. Okay, people like Joni Mitchell pulled their music for dare questioning Dr. Fauci. The guy we now know was absolutely positively saying one thing in public and saying the complete opposite in his own private diary. Okay, and we divided the country, we screwed up the education, and we crushed the restaurant industry and the travel industry. Do you realize Carnival Cruise were shut for a month? So people had to find a whole new way to fist fight. Think about that. Spirit Airlines, they're out of business now, but they were one of the greatest, you know, sources of viral kung fu fights we had on the internet. All of that gone because Fauci said he was trying to protect you. But the only thing he was ever trying to protect was his own fame.
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8: There it is, Fox Across America with Jimmy Failla. Tudor Dixon's on the show today, former Michigan Senate candidate. She was in the mix when all of this crazy chicanery was going down with COVID lockdowns and everything else. Joe DeVito's going to be here as well. You guys know and love Joe DeVito from The Gutfeld Show. I know Joe DeVito from like the absolute origins of my comedy career. I'm talking open mics here in the city, firehouse gigs, all the opium dens you perform at on your way up. And then someday, if you're lucky, you get into a position to blackmail enough powerful TV executives that they give you your own TV show and radio show. And the next thing you know, you hook up with a superstar comedy pimp like William and you're touring the country playing classy theaters. Way too classy for my act. But DeVito's doing okay in his own right, and he's going to stop by for a little bit of a State of the Union. We may even discuss Donald Trump's speech at the White House Correspondents' Dinner, because I plan on watching it between now and then and giving you an honest assessment of what I thought.
9: This guy will say anything.
8: I will, when it comes to comedy, definitely. But I was not at the White House Correspondents' Dinner. I was on vacation with Jenny in Lincoln. I was, of course, famously at the original date that got shot up by some nutbag. Ended with, that was crazy. I was under a table drinking wine and eating rolls with Kennedy. And then the shooting happened. I mean, it was nuts, but we had a lot to get into in the next hour. I'm going to take some of your calls on this Fauci thing too, because I don't think we ever do a public comeuppance. It's one of the biggest problems we have in the country right now. Is people will lie about something for 3 years, and then when they get outed for lying about it, we just move on. We don't actually go, you know, you should be shamed. These people in some capacity should be dismissed going forward. We don't do that, whether it was Russian collusion, the Hunter Biden laptop, the fine people hoax, the vaccinated people can't catch COVID, or yes, the Joe Biden lost his mind in office. All of it, just gaslit and moved on.
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12: It's time for the KINS opinion poll question for today. Today's opinion poll question goes back to school or the ocean as it takes a look at Shark Week. And a slight majority yesterday said the most interesting scientific discovery made in the month of July was an international team of biologists and conservationists discovering that 3% of all plant life on planet Earth is on the verge of extinction. Be sure to vote on today's question by going to KINS1063.com.
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16: Washington pauses to honor Lindsey Graham. I'm Lisa Brady, Fox News. The National Cathedral packed with dignitaries paying tribute to the late senator along with his family.
17: In our family, when you needed advice, a problem solved, or a helping hand, you turn to Lindsey.
16: Graham's niece, Emily Boggs Roberts, calls him the foundation of their family.
17: How lucky were all of us to have known Lindsey. He was a humble man from humble beginnings, and he never forgot that. He took care of people in need. He defended the defenseless. He put everyone above himself.
16: President Trump says his one-time primary opponent turned friend was a force of nature, warrior, and patriot.
18: Lindsey, we love you. God bless you. We will always be with you, and you were very, very special.
16: Two other world leaders Graham fought for as a senator, also there to pay their respects, Israeli Prime Minister Benjamin Netanyahu and Ukraine's President Zelensky. They each met earlier with President Trump. Zelensky saying they discussed reinvigorating the peace process with Russia and Ukraine licensing production of Patriot missile interceptors.
19: President Trump has signaled stronger support for Ukraine's war effort and is supporting a congressional sanctions package targeting companies and countries buying Russian oil. Israeli Prime Minister Benjamin Netanyahu was also greeted for a separate meeting with President Trump as President Trump considers intensifying military strikes against Iran.
16: Fox's Jared Halpern at the White House. Seattle's police chief just confirming the 15-year-old arrested in connection with a festival shooting had a ghost gun from a now-defunct company that was once a leading maker of ghost gun parts. Investigators also recovering two other weapons as the search continues for another suspect. A third suspect died at the scene. The Sunday shooting killed three people, wounding at least four. A mixed finish on Wall Street. The Dow up 537. 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
16: A teenager just sentenced to life in prison in Georgia. Colt Gray, now 16, was 14 when he opened fire at his high school, killing two students and two teachers. He changed his plea to guilty on Friday to 55 counts. Virginia College apparently did not know about the criminal past of a student who shot and killed an instructor.
23: Mohammed Jallo, who was stabbed to death by ROTC cadets after their instructor was shot and killed in March, had been sentenced to prison in 2017. Old Dominion University officials say they weren't aware because Virginia law does not allow them to ask about a student's criminal past. That fact was included in an investigative report on the incident. Jallo killed Lieutenant Colonel Brandon Shaw, who fought with Jallo before being fatally shot. The report praised Shah and the cadets for their actions. The report also recommended that police agencies be more open with colleges about facts on students that could be a danger to their campuses. Grinnell Scott, Fox News.
16: What had been Hurricane Fausto is passing north of Hawaii, bringing dangerous surf to the islands.
1: The system now downgraded to a tropical storm and is about 400 miles to the north-northeast of where we're at right now. Impacts are pretty minimal. I mean, breezy conditions, yeah, certainly. But, you know, if we look at, you know, how hard it is to get a direct hit in Hawaii, you have to understand some things about where we're located. It's pretty phenomenal.
16: Fox Weather's Robert Ray on Maui. Genevieve, however, is a powerful hurricane still churning through the eastern Pacific, and it could bring coastal flooding to the Southern California coast. Recapping stocks, the Dow up 537, the S&P also finishing in the green, but the NASDAQ ends in the red again, down 55 points. I'm Lisa Brady, Fox News.
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1: Oh, hot damn. Back in action. Hour number two of Fox Across America with Jimmy Failla. We're going to get to a lot of your calls, texts, tweets, carrier pigeons. You could send a smoke signal if Elizabeth Warren happens to be listening. The point is, I am a good old-fashioned talk show host. I might be a conservative. This might be Fox Across America. But I am not doing a conservative talk show. I am doing an American talk show.
2: Freedom!
1: And all that means is you're all welcome. We don't need you to disagree. This country was not built on disagreement or agreement or anything along the way. It was built on a healthy distrust of the people in power. And right now, this week, we are relitigating one of the biggest derelictions of duty in the history of the United States government. I am talking about the public health tenure of Anthony Fauci.
3: He should be behind bars.
1: You're going to hear it a lot this week. Probably going to play that drop 600 times between now and the end of the show, because Fauci is supposed to testify tomorrow in front of Rand Paul and the committee. And he's going to be doing so against excerpts of his own diary. Meaning Fauci was on TV telling us things like, somebody ate a bat. We got COVID because some guy got hungry and ate a bat. You know, New Year's resolutions, trying to lose weight. Get that summer beach bod. Guy went down to the wet market and ate a bat. Except there's one small problem. He was writing in his own diary that he knew it didn't come from a bat.
4: What the hell were you thinking?
1: Well, he was covering his ass because they were funding gain of function research in that Wuhan Corona lab. They were doing that. And when COVID broke out and something leaked out of the lab, he started reaching out to scientists and being like, hey, you shut your fat face. I don't want to hear a word about no lab. Ain't nobody got time for that. You know, that whole thing. Say it came from a bat. Remember the movie The Naked Gun? When Frank Drebin is one of the umpires and he's trying to stall the game because he thinks Reggie Jackson is going to kill the Queen of England. Do you remember that? I mean, come on, man.
5: God save the Queen, man.
1: Oh, Joe Biden. That was Joe Biden, by the way, saying God save the Queen a year and a half after she died.
6: Just a bit outside. He tried the corner in this.
1: Think about that. They were telling us Biden was fine. A year and a half after the Queen of England died, Biden was giving a speech in Connecticut. Not to British people, not about Great Britain, nothing of any relation whatsoever to Buckingham Palace. They hadn't even played a song by Lindsey Buckingham from Fleetwood Mac. And Biden said this during a speech.
5: God save the Queen, man.
1: And then the media was on TV every day going, hey, hey, you shut your mouth about Joe Biden. You don't understand. You just can't accept it. Behind closed doors, he is running laps around the interns. Oh, man. 110-meter hurdles. Ben Johnson on steroids couldn't keep up with this guy. Guy's flying. Joe Biden, I'm telling you. And they were lying to you. And they knew they were lying to you. Okay, excerpts are out this week of Biden talking to his own ghostwriter before he became president. Before he became president. And he didn't remember things like when his son died or where the documents were or what office he held at the time he was discussing it. Guy was a mess. But the media went on every day and was like, Biden's fine.
7: If you like Biden so much, name three of his complete sentences.
1: But there's this coordinated effort being made to lie to you, whether you're Republican or Democrat. It doesn't matter. Okay, the point is there's a coordinated effort that often gets engaged in because they're worried about protecting. Protecting, Jimmy, is the word you're trying to say.
7: Do you speak in English?
1: I do. They were trying to protect political power. And they were getting out there every day with these narratives, especially when it came to COVID. Especially, you remember the Hunter Biden laptop story? Okay, where they were yelling, how dare you? How dare you even report on this? Guys, Hunter Biden was criminally charged, federally charged out in California for the contents of his laptop. But at the time the story was breaking, the media colluded to tell you it was nothing. It was the hallmark of Russian collusion. And if you believed it, you were a dope. Do you remember this?
8: Instead of Roger Stone and WikiLeaks, it's Rudy Giuliani and some computer guy in Delaware. So this didn't work. So he'll try another planted story or another, you know, Russian, use some other, you know, discredited Russian propaganda. And for those of you spreading misinformation, shame on you. Shame on you. I don't know how some of you sleep at night who are doing this for a living on television.
1: Ah, good old Chuck Todd.
2: You can't handle the truth.
1: No, it's just propagandist activist masquerading as journalist. But they did that with the Hunter laptop. They did it with Russian collusion. Do you remember the fine people on both sides? Donald Trump said there were fine people on both sides, you guys. It was bad.
9: In spirit, he's with what he calls the fine people among the ranks of the Nazis.
10: Very fine people on both sides during Charlottesville.
11: Him saying there's some fine people among neo-Nazis.
12: The president of the United States said the people, there were some very fine people.
1: Okay, but did he?
13: And you had people, and I'm not talking about the neo-Nazis and the white nationalists, because they should be condemned totally.
1: Full stop. The the Nazis and the white nationalists, they should be condemned totally. But the media to this day, tells you Donald Trump said there were fine people on both sides.
7: The media is a bunch of losers.
1: Straight up. But these narratives get pushed because they're not about protecting people. They're about protecting political power. And that was the Fauci thing. They were, okay, just so you understand, giving Fauci a big glow up so they could contradict him against Donald Trump. Okay, in this next election, you've got Donald Trump who's all over the map. He thinks there's fine people on both sides. He told people to drink bleach. None of this is true. These are all mischaracterizations of actual Trump quotes, but they were contrasting him against Trump, against Fauci, and against guys like Andrew Cuomo, telling us Andrew Cuomo was so good in his COVID leadership that he was now the most eligible bachelor in America. You guys don't understand.
14: Some people are calling themselves Cuomosexuals.
1: Homosexuals.
14: Obsessed with you and want to date you.

0: office. And by the way, his own top aide, Melissa DeRosa, testified under oath that Cuomo, the guy the media told you was the gold standard for COVID leadership, got caught lying about COVID deaths, falsifying records, and lowering the amount of COVID deaths that occurred in nursing homes, where people were sent by his own executive order. They sent infected coronavirus patients to live with the most vulnerable segment of society.
1: That's stupid. Use your common sense.
0: And because Cuomo was writing a book, a self-congratulatory book about how he handled COVID, they falsified data to pad his book advance and get him more money. But you understand, he did this in the middle of the pandemic. This guy wrote a self-congratulatory book in the middle of the pandemic. This is the equivalent of a football coach dumping the Gatorade on themselves at halftime of a game they were actually losing at the time he wrote the frickin' book. But you understand, Cuomo was propped up and then outed to be one of the worst guys alive and got a lot of people killed in nursing homes. Did the media say anything about it and revisit?
2: The answer would be no.
0: There was no comeuppance for the people who said he was the gold standard. He was the most eligible bachelor in America. We should all be like him. Just like there was no gold standard when the media was hopping up Michael Avenatti. A lot of these guys get big press because they represent a contrast to Trump. Okay, Cuomo's the best guy in the world. Why can't Trump handle COVID like him? Fauci's the steady hand at the till. Why can't Trump handle COVID like him? They do this with everybody. Okay, do you remember Michael Avenatti? Michael Avenatti was Stormy Daniels' lawyer. Okay, and Michael Avenatti ripped off Stormy Daniels, is in jail right now for extorting Nike. Okay, the Nike thing got me. I'm not surprised Stormy Daniels was in a weird position. I've seen the videos. She's never in a normal position. But here is Michael Avenatti. We're being told this man, who is right now, as you listen to this, is doing hard jail time, like a 20-year sentence. Here's the media telling you he's going to save the country.
3: You got lucky tonight. We're back with attorney Michael Avenatti. He is a Maine player.
4: Sitting beside me right now. I'm not going to let you cheat. You have to guess. And a hint, his name is Michael Avenatti.
5: Look, I think you're doing a hell of a job. I don't think you're in this for money.
6: To me, you're like the Holy Spirit. You are all places at all times. He's out there saving the country.
0: You know what? Saving the country.
7: Star, I think it'd be interesting to see his next check.
6: Absolutely.
8: Michael Avenatti for president in 2020.
9: He's Donald Trump's worst nightmare. Michael Avenatti.
10: Existential threat to the Trump presidency. Please welcome attorney Michael Avenatti.
11: Looking ahead to 2020, one reason why I'm taking you seriously as a contender is because of your presence on cable news. I wrote about this saying you're currently leading the pack among 2020 contenders on the Democratic side.
12: What do Democrats value most? If they decide they value a fighter most,
11: yes,
12: people would be foolish to underestimate Michael Avenatti.
13: Michael Avenatti is a beast.
12: Okay, that's true.
13: And he,
12: he's a beast.
13: He's a beast, and he keeps popping Donald Trump and all of his folks in the mouth repeatedly. He's a beast.
0: Michael Avenatti is currently making license plates somewhere in a prison right now. But every single mainstream media figure you heard in that montage was never held accountable for saying greatest guy who ever lived. Just like there's no accountability for Graham Plattner and everybody who endorsed the guy with a Nazi tattoo who turned out to be a pretty virulent sex pest. Eric Swalwell, another dirtbag sex pest. Everybody who went to the mattresses and said these are the greatest people who ever lived. They don't actually ever get held accountable for any of this. You were hopping up Avenatti, if you were dismissing the Hunter Biden laptop thing, if you were pushing the Russian conspiracy host, you know, conspiracy collusion. Remember, Trump colluded with Russia.
14: It was made up by these sick people.
0: Okay. They were all saying one thing on TV because they thought it would help them politically. And the politics were always more important than the people. Understand this about the vaccine. Okay. Vaccinated people in this country died. Okay. We had more people die of COVID in this country than anywhere else in the world. We had the worst COVID mortality rate in the world. So for everything Fauci was doing, it was leading to more death. But it became so tribal that all of these narratives that get pushed with no comeuppance. Do you remember shaming the unvaccinated? Listen to this celebrity montage. There was actual social pressure to shame people out of polite society. They shouldn't be allowed to work. They shouldn't be allowed to leave the house. Never mind, okay, that if the vaccine works, you don't have to worry about what anyone does.

0: you have a vaccine and it's good, it doesn't matter. You know, you don't need the neighbor to put on a winter jacket so you don't get frostbite. What he does has no effect on what you do if you're wearing your jacket and you're, you know, properly insulated. But what happened in this age of politics is liberalism is currently catering to a lot of grievance-minded people who hate Donald Trump and his supporters so they don't have to look inward at the things they hate about themselves.
1: He's a lousy dad, but he's right.
0: Which is why you got this montage of shaming unvaccinated people. Now, I want you to listen to the conviction in these voices, because everyone saying and expressing these views is wrong about the vaccine.
2: Not getting vaccines. It's time to start shaming them.
3: Because frankly, we know that we can't trust the unvaccinated.
4: F*** them, their freedom. I want my freedom to live.
5: No, screw your freedom. You're a schmuck for not wearing a mask.
6: We have to stop coddling the morons who will not get the shot.
7: Shame on you.
0: Shame on you. But did the vaccine they shamed you over do what they said it would do? No. And I'm telling you this. They said it would stop transmission. Here's Rochelle Walensky, head of the CDC.
8: Our data from the CDC today suggests, that vaccinated people do not carry the virus, don't get sick, and that it's not just in the clinical trials, but it's also in real-world data.
0: She wasn't the only one saying that.
9: The CDC is saying they have concluded that fully vaccinated people are at a very, very low risk of getting COVID-19. Therefore, if you've been fully vaccinated, you no longer need to wear a mask.
10: When people are vaccinated, they can feel safe that they are not going to get infected.
11: As a nation, I feel fairly certain you're not going to see the kind of surges we've seen in the past.
12: If you're vaccinated, you're not going to be hospitalized. You're not going to be in an ICU unit, and you're not going to die. You're okay. You're not going to get COVID if you have these vaccinations.
0: Yeah. Except that wasn't the case. And I'm only pointing this out because I know there are liberals that listen to the show. Okay, I don't need you to become pro-Trump. You can still be pro-Democrat. But at some point, there needs to be a comeuppance in society for the Russian collusion people, for the Hunter laptop people, for the Michael Avenatti people, for the Graham Plattner people, for the Eric Swalwell people, for the fine people on both sides people. Okay, every single, the suckers and losers hoax in the Atlantic, every single person who adamantly got on TV and lied to your face for 2 years at a time needs to be shamed. They need to be held accountable. That doesn't require us to suddenly become anti-Trump or pro-Democrat or anything in between. You just need to be sick and tired of the bullshit.
13: The show that leaves you without hope or change.
14: I'm telling you, man, this stuff will poison your mind.
13: This is Fox Across America with Jimmy Failla.

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2: Fox Across America, Tudor Dixon in the On Deck Circle. I want to get some of your calls on Fauci. Mike is up in Harpswell, Maine. He knows things. Yo, Mike.
3: How you doing, Jimbo? You back, huh?
2: Back in action. It was a good, go ahead.
3: You know it's a successful vacation when there's no bill money involved. You know what I mean?
2: Yeah, listen, there are so many cops at my show in Anaheim Saturday night. I got so many challenge coins and stuff. Like, I felt like I someone would have posted it for me. It was a dangerous feeling because I felt like I was above the law. I felt like Fauci. I felt like there was no way they could get me.
3: Well, you know, the worst thing I saw through the whole COVID thing, all the damage, was the VA homes.
2: Yes.
3: You know, they locked them down tight. Mm-hmm. Those people know how to deal with viruses that run through the home. They've dealt with it for years. Mm-hmm. But it was the visitation. You know, a lot of these were our World War II vet heroes. Yep. And they died not from COVID. Mm-hmm. They died from loneliness.
2: Yeah.
3: Was the saddest part.
2: Yeah.
3: You know, it was stunning.
2: My uncle Sonny, who's also a veteran, a 40-year police sergeant, developed a form of dementia in like the front cortex of his brain because of inactivity. Because he was a guy who golfed and went to the gym 7 days a week. He was a very active guy. And he wound up in a memory care facility from a lack of socialization. He actually went a little nuts. And, you know, he's one of millions that were affected in that way. So my hope, honestly, because I know they pardoned Fauci and he could technically perjure himself tomorrow, but there's not a world where he's looking at like 20 years in jail. But I just want there to be some accountability for the people who propped this thing up. Because they made it possible for all this garbage to happen. Mike, we're short on time. We got to do this again because I didn't even get a Graham Plattner joke out of you in Maine. But we'll do it next time for sure. Tudor Dixon in the On Deck Circle. Tudor's got some jokes lined up ready to go. And I don't doubt she's got some Fauci takes as well. So don't go anywhere. Tudor Dixon in the house when we come back.
4: From the newsroom, I'm Peter Killeen. The Redwood Coast Energy Authority's Board of Directors approved a rate increase recently that will put RCEA rates just above Pacific Gas and Electric companies for the first time. Lost Coast Outpost reports the increase will pencil out to about $2 more than what PG&E charges the average customer a month. RCEA staff pointing to a skyrocketing fee charged by PG&E as the culprit. With news, I'm Peter Killeen.
5: Fox News, I'm John Saucier. Senator Lindsey Graham honored with a funeral service at the National Cathedral in Washington. His casket brought in and with all in attendance singing a hymn. President Trump spoke about how Senator Graham was a master at maneuvering.
6: He secured record funding for our military as a budget committee chairman. He delivered the largest investment in border security in history, and last year, he shepherded the passage of the largest tax cuts in American history.
5: Lindsey Graham was 71 years old. Three people have died after a shooting at a food festival near the Space Needle in Seattle over the weekend. The mayor, Katie Wilson, had details on those who were killed.
7: 56-year-old Ashley Whitehead, 44-year-old Carlos Israel Sanchez Villalba, and 19-year-old Junior C. Nico Sema.
5: That 19-year-old who was killed in the gunfire is actually thought to have been involved in the shooting. America is listening to Fox News.
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9: It's time to take another look at the weather on the North Coast for today. More partly cloudy skies will be expected to mingle with mostly cloudy conditions the rest of this afternoon. Cloudy skies and areas of patchy fog will be returning early Wednesday morning, and more 5 to 15 mile per hour winds will be coming in out of the northwest. Those winds will be shifting tomorrow afternoon towards the north, and lows for tonight will be on the warm side from 50 to 60 degrees. That is another look at the weather for Tuesday, the 28th of July.
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12: 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We're the road guys and gals. 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Distracted driving, texting, answering the phone, viewing email, and anything that takes your eyes off the road is distracted driving. 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
2: Bang! There it is, Fox Across America with Jimmy Failla. Fired off to get the band back together with this next guest, superstar host of the Tudor Dixon podcast. We have her on over Zoom because she's a lot to deal with in person. Tudor Dixon joining us now from afar where it's safe. Hey, girl.
18: Hey, thanks for having me.
2: Yeah, we can. You know what I mean? As well, I love talking to you, but you know, you, Sarah, the list of demands that get made when you come here, it's a lot.
18: I get it. That's why I'm zoomed in.
2: It's a lot. We would like, it'd be easier to have Led Zeppelin. They'd bring like a dirt bike and a goat, break a bunch of bottles, and that would be low maintenance compared to, I kid, Tudor Dixon, we love you. Good to see you, pal.
18: Thanks for having me.
2: Are you following? It's really weird that we're having this flashback Fauci thing in the news cycle right now, because obviously these are conversations we had every day for 4 or 5 years. And for me, I think, especially as a parent, because we both had kids going through it and their learning was affected and socialization and everything like that, it's that his record just turned out to be horrible. Like, we can get into him lying and everything in between, but what there's really no defense of is, as a country, we have the worst mortality rate and the most COVID deaths. And there were countries in Africa, in the Congo, that didn't do anything, that did better than we did. So it sounds like Fauci was hopped up on two things. One is his newfound celebrity status. And the other was protecting a lot of dastardly deeds that he might have been helped fund as part of the NIH. Is that how you read it?
18: And not only did he help fund, he took our money. So we as a nation helped fund. And I think that's the most important thing. When you read these diary entries or whatever we're calling them, his journals, you have to understand that you are seeing this through the lens of someone who is trying to CYA. I mean, he's covering his own tail because he knows everything. So you know that he already knows that it happened in the lab. And he says that in January in the diary that he knows that it did not come from the market. So he knows everything. He's spinning this even in the journal so that when he writes his book or whatever it comes out, it doesn't look like he knew. But the reality is, this is why people elected Donald Trump, because they said, we got to get this money out of other countries. And this specifically, I mean, we're talking about funding biological weapons of mass destruction. Mm-hmm. Millions of people died across the world because taxpayer dollars went from the United States to a lab in Wuhan, and this virus was created. And that is all in his diaries. And if anybody is overlooking that, that's what you need to know. He was covering his butt, and he should not get away with this.
2: No, not even close. And I think worse than even the lockdowns, it's all the montages of those celebrities singing Imagine. I mean, you can talk to me about death and destruction, but that alone, all the flash mobs, all of those people. Do you remember, because there was such a vicious effort made to really beat this narrative into people's heads? Okay. If you remember, there were people coming forward that were getting deplatformed for not only questioning the origin, but for suggesting other forms of treatment. Things like ivermectin that wound up being used, hydroxychloroquine. I remember there was a nurse. I believe she might have been West Indian. I don't know. But she went pretty viral, no pun intended, like 2 weeks into the pandemic for being like, hey, I work down here and we use hydroxychloroquine and it slows things down. And she was attacked as like a moon bat who is a conspiracy theorist. And I'm only bringing this up because everyone calling us a conspiracy theorist wants you to believe some Chinese guy ate a bat on his lunch break. And that's how we all got COVID. And he knew that wasn't true.
18: What on the ground here in Michigan, we went from doctor's office to doctor's office and were told that the state revoked their licenses because they found out that they were using ivermectin and hydroxychloroquine. And these people had to get attorneys. They had to fight the state. And you think about the power of the state. This is the overregulation that you see. And this is why you have people running for office saying, get rid of the power of the state to go into your private business and take it away. They just took away their livelihood overnight. Said you cannot practice medicine because you practice medicine in a way that may have saved someone's life, but we don't approve. I mean, that's the insanity of what we actually saw during COVID was this state with way too much power that came in and destroyed people's lives. But yeah, absolutely. We still had people dying. I mean, Joe Rogan was one of the people that came out and said, guess what? I used this and it saved my life. And that became a real platform for him to say, I used ivermectin and people went crazy. He's talking about horse dewormer. He's like, no, actually the version that you use for humans did work for me.
2: Won a Nobel Prize, Tudor Dixon. They won a Nobel Prize for treating malaria. And it's crazy because I remember that. Neil Young, Joni Mitchell pulled her music off Spotify. I promise you, 90% of the people listening to Joni Mitchell thought Spotify was a hand cream. They had no idea what Spotify was. I'm like, what are you doing? There was so much performative stupidity. And the thing is, and this is what I hope maybe gets exposed tomorrow, because he's not going to jail. Biden pardoned him. Unless there is some type of perjury, you know, and there could be some type of legal discourse, you know. The reality is, I just want people to understand that, like, public health was not supposed to be a team sport. You know, this guy destroyed trust in public health and was absolutely lying and knew he was lying. That's the point. And all of those standoffs with Rand Paul where he's indignant got a lot of support from the media because they looked at Fauci as the contrast to Trump, and you were either with him or against him. But the truth is, none of that has anything to do with science. It was all political science, all of it.
18: Well, and experimenting with our tax dollars in another country, not even just another country, in an adversarial country who would love to have a biological weapon. I mean, giving them essentially a biological weapon and paying to develop it, and then it gets completely covered up. But this is why I think the American people have become a little hyper aware of the fact that there are all these groups, they're getting a massive amount of money. We don't actually know what that money is going to, and that should be revealed to the American public. If you're using our taxpayer dollars, we should know where it's going. And if you're using it at a lab in another country, we should understand what that means. And if it's a lab in an adversarial country, then you should be fired.
2: Tudor Dixon's on the line, and she's making a lot of brilliant points, as always. But when you say, we should know where the money's going in other countries. Does this mean you're coming out against the gay Sesame Street in Iraq?
18: I think Iraq is coming out against that. I think I have to. They're not coming out, though.
2: Yeah, no, they're not coming out of anything in Iraq for their own safety. Not Iraq, not Iran. But yes, no. We're spending money on such stupid stuff. And
18: yeah.
2: The fraud, and this is the bigger point I keep trying to make to people listening. Because we have a lot of people who listen to our show that probably hate listening because they hear it's Fox News, or maybe they consider me to be one of the few tolerable conservatives like yourself. I don't know. I don't know the motivation. I'm fairly convinced most people listen to my show because it convinces them they can get a show too. Okay, but getting past, I'm thoroughly convinced, but getting past that for a second, Tudor Dixon, it's like whenever you see somebody, Fauci's a good example of this. Whenever we give the government essentially a blank check to start a problem, okay, the people who receive that check quickly realize that it's the last blank check, assuming the problem gets solved. And there's more money in keeping the problem going than there is in solving the problem. It's the biggest argument against big government is that a lot of these programs are almost designed to fail. It's like, look at how much money California spent on homelessness or a train to nowhere or all of these entitlement programs that are getting ripped off in Minneapolis and, of course, everywhere else in the frickin' country. It's because if you say, hey, government, can you solve this problem? What the government hears is big money. And they're always going to not solve the problem and then tell you it was the other side's fault and then conduct a study that recommends what? More money. Isn't that why Reagan said government is not the solution to the problem? Government is the problem, Tudor?
18: I heard this in the debate last night between the two Democrats that are running for Senate in Michigan, where they constantly talked about how government can solve this and government can solve that. And there is really, truly a situation where we have politicians out there right now that are asking for more and more and more government involvement. And it was shocking to me. You talk about solving problems with and by creating more problems. We have an energy problem in the state of Michigan. Mm-hmm. When our power goes out, it doesn't come back on for days. And last night, I heard Haley Stevens time and time again say, I voted for the climate bill and we're going to have a bigger climate bill and we're going to fix this energy through making sure we don't affect our climate. I'm like, that is exactly why we are in the situation that we're in, because we are limiting our options on making sure that people can manufacture, that people have their lights on, that people can drive their cars. I mean, this is ridiculous that you continually hear after all of this, you have Democrat politicians that come out and continually say, if we just had more government, and nobody goes to bed thinking, I would be able to pay my bills if I just had more government. Like, if I could just pay government officials more, then I'd probably be better off.
2: That's the scam, man. And that's where all of this, like, tax the rich garbage is coming from. Is it's, well, you know, the government would have solved this by now if the rich just gave them more money. But, of course, you know this. The government has taken in more money in tax revenue than any government in history, including our own, over the course of the last 10 years. And the debt ain't getting smaller and the problems ain't getting solved, Tudor. So I don't know. I don't know. I actually think we do need gay Sesame Street in Iraq now. I think it's more productive than anything the government's done. I mean, I think Bert and Ernie's rubber ducky would disagree with me because that guy's had a long couple of months. But I'm just saying, Tudor, what a time to be alive.
18: Yeah, I mean, it is. It is an interesting, certainly, as we see this push towards socialism, I think as we see them just openly say, we want to come in and take over private businesses. And this is, it used to be tax the rich, like you said. Now it is take their business. They don't deserve even the business. They can't run it. And the government doesn't, don't you look at the government and go, gosh, it runs things so well. Public school's going so well. We should have it take over our health care for sure. Let me put my health in the hands of these guys, you know? No thanks. But that's the reality that people don't see. They hear free stuff and they go, that's what I want. The free stuff comes with a lot of strings attached and it will just destroy you.
2: Amen. Well said, Tudor Dixon. 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I'm kidding. We'll do it in person one of these days. 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We'll do it again soon. All right, pal.
18: Sounds good. Thanks.
2: 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You know her. You love her. Tudor Dixon.
19: Get her out. 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
8: 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We got Lancheria Mi Pablito in Fortuna back on and the new Habit Burger in Eureka. Lowe's Bagels is here. We got the Big Blue Cafe and also Village Pantry rounding it off for the restaurants. We got Unans and Henderson Center on top of that as well. We do have a new batch of Matakit passes, both for seniors and for adults. Now remember, the Matakit is only going to be good until the end of their season at the end of September, so you got to jump on these passes fast. We do have also a case of wine at Old Growth Cellars, a single coupon, as well as Eureka Driving School, one single coupon. Those are two other businesses that you got to jump on ASAP. We got Hensel's Ace Hardware and Arcata back on The Shopping Show, as well as the Beaupré Golf Course with passes for the rounds of golf. The Benbow Historic Inn is back on The Shopping Show, and we have the return of the Elk Cove Inn in Elk on the Mendocino Coast. The final business we have this week are passes for the aviation show Rumble Over the Redwoods. It's all happening this Saturday on The Shopping Show from 8 a.m. to noon.
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13: The Benbow Historic Inn is celebrating its centennial year. Come be a part of 100 years of history.
14: There it is, Fox Across America. Going to get to some of your calls here in a second. First, just to set the table on the conversation we're having, Dr. Anthony Fauci. You guys remember Dr. Fauci.
15: He is so full of shit, this guy.
14: Here's a flashback to the spring of 2020 when Donald Trump was at a White House press briefing telling us it looks like COVID came from a lab, and Fauci jumps in to cut him off. Now, this is relevant and interesting. Why? Because Fauci's saying it didn't come from a lab. We don't have evidence, even though he was writing in his own journal back in January that he thought that It did. I mean, good gosh, what a jackass. Here it is, Josh, take it away.
16: We're looking at it. A lot of people are looking at it. It seems to make sense. They talk about a certain kind of bat, but that bat wasn't in that area. If you can believe this, that's what they're down to now is bats. But that bat is not in that area. That bat wasn't sold at that wet zone. It wasn't sold there. That bat is 40 miles away. So a lot of strange things are happening, but there is a lot of investigation going on, and we're going to find out.
17: A group of highly qualified evolutionary virologists look at the sequences there and the sequences in bats as they evolve, and the mutations that it took to get to the point where it is now is totally consistent with a jump of a species from an animal to a human.
18: You were lying your ass off.
14: He said it was totally consistent with a jump from an animal to a human.
19: Not even close!
14: And it's not because of me. I don't know anything. I mean, the only doctors I know are Dr. Dre, Dr. Pepper. I am not a medical expert. I mean, I spent most of my life stumping my own physician with things I had encountered driving a taxi in New York City. But it was Fauci's own words, all the way back in January of 2020, wrote in his own journal, okay, that he believed that if anything, the wet market was an amplifier, meaning it picked up speed there, but it did not begin there.
20: Correct the mundo.
14: So it'll be interesting to see how he handles it tomorrow, but I want to get back to some of your opinions. Vinny is in Hartford, Connecticut, and he knows things. Vinny!
21: Hey, Jimmy, I think I can put this in perspective.
14: Love it.
21: Okay? Dr. Anthony Fauci, or as I like to call him, Dr. Tony Meatball, is a perfect example of an unelected federal government official. He was on a job for decades and was a political hack because he wasn't accountable for anything. The only thing that government does is get bigger and look out for itself.
14: Mm-hmm.
21: And the reason why this gets to me is because I am a union municipal worker, and I see this on a smaller scale in local government. So I relate to this.
14: Mm-hmm. Yeah, it's crazy. And you understand, so many people got, you know, like livelihoods destroyed. Like it was the biggest generational transfer of wealth from small retailers to big box retailers who already had the online infrastructure to keep doing business. So it's something that goes without saying, but like a lot of the, you know, Target and Walmart, good for them, made a lot more money because things were shut down and they could ship you goods. Whereas local mom and pop stores got crushed. And it was crazy because, you know, to your point of the government looking out for itself, oftentimes the government has to look out for itself at the expense of the people. That's definitely what happened with COVID.
21: The government doesn't care about the people, Jimmy. We know that. If they care just enough to stay in power. That's it. They're all just looking out for themselves, their pensions, their salaries, when they can retire. And Fauci was there for 40 years. Isn't that guy like 80? Isn't he 80? You know, he could have retired a long time ago. And like I say, I just see this where I work, so I totally relate to it. That's all, Jimmy.
14: No, good call. I appreciate your sentiments, Vinny. Keep up the good work. Listen, people listen to the Fauci thing. And
22: I'm as mad as hell, and I'm not going to take this anymore.
14: Because it's a good example of how. And you should know this if you're listening to the show. If you are a liberal, okay, a biased liberal media does not help you. It hurts you because it means people will not be held accountable. The whole point of the media is to hold the people in power accountable. Okay, but if you're a liberal and you think the liberals do you a favor in the media by only shilling for one side, what you realize is you ultimately wind up living under the rule of people who might be from your party and don't know what they're doing. Like, look at Biden. Biden drove up inflation to a 40-year high. Interest rates were below 2% when Trump left office. They hit 9.7% when Biden took over. Okay, gas prices doubled. And yes, they let 21 million people into the country illegally, which lowered the cost of American labor and drove up the cost of everything else Americans wanted to do. Along the way, 500,000 kids went missing across our southern border.
23: Biden is such a disaster.
14: But remember, they continue to tell you the border was closed. This was a manufactured crisis by the Republicans. You guys don't know what you're talking about. You're all a bunch of conspiracy nutbags. Now get back in the house because somebody had a bat. Okay, all of it was political. And you really were not anyone's concern. Think about Trump calling it the Wuhan virus because everyone believed it came out of a Wuhan lab. The media called it the Wuhan virus. And then one day they decided when people were closing in on the scent that we needed to stop calling it the Wuhan virus because that was racist. So let's all get behind Fauci's COVID bat leak, bat theory, because if not, you're a racist saying the words Wuhan. Except there's only one small problem. I can play you a one-hour montage of the media calling it the Wuhan coronavirus until they stopped calling it the Wuhan coronavirus because they decided it was racist.
0: The Wuhan coronavirus has now surpassed the 2003 SARS outbreak in the number of lives it's claimed.
1: They're under quarantine out of concern that passengers and crew were exposed to the Wuhan coronavirus.
19: And this breaking news just into CNN, the official death toll from the Wuhan coronavirus in China's Hubei province has now risen to 780.
20: Having to deal with it, the total number of deaths from the Wuhan coronavirus, it's now surpassed the SARS outbreak from 2002-2003.
14: That's every media outlet in America calling it the Wuhan virus, and until they were told not to. Garbage.
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7: It's time for the KINS opinion poll question for today. 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
31: He gave America his all. I'm Lisa Brady, Fox News. That's part of how President Trump remembers Lindsey Graham.
32: A beloved friend, a devoted brother, a respected statesman, a giant of the United States Senate, and a true American original who left us much too soon.
31: During a celebration of life at Washington's National Cathedral, where niece Emily Boggs Roberts called him their family's foundation.
33: He was strong-willed, hardworking, and his loyalty was unwavering. You could always count on Lindsey.
31: Today's funeral followed a ceremony in the Capitol Rotunda, and a second funeral will be held tomorrow in South Carolina. Among the many attending today's service, Ukraine's President Zelensky and Israel's Prime Minister Benjamin Netanyahu, after each of them also had meetings with President Trump. There may be a different kind of tribute tonight in the U.S. Senate, set to vote on a bill spearheaded by Graham to ramp up sanctions on Russia and any countries helping it to avoid sanctions, though the House is already on summer break.
34: But all this movement will be welcome news to Zelensky, who met with President Trump this morning at the White House, bringing with him evidence that Russia is aiding Iran after striking a ship in the Caspian Sea, Ukraine says was ferrying military equipment. President Trump received that information with a little bit of reservation this morning, telling Fox and Friends he'll ask Putin about it, but he's not too worried about the impact.
31: Fox's Jackie Heinrich at the White House, which calls today's meetings with Zelensky and Netanyahu positive and productive. U.S. strikes on Iran remain paused, allowing room for talks. A school shooter sentenced to life in prison without parole. 16-year-old Colt Gray was 14 when he killed two students and two teachers at his Georgia high school, wounding others. He changed his plea to guilty Friday. His father is scheduled for sentencing Thursday. for giving his son the gun. America is listening to Fox News.
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31: A Navy veteran is sentenced for transporting explosives to use against officers in California.
5: Gregory Vandenberg sentenced to 16 months in prison, convicted of the transportation of explosives with intent to kill, injure, or intimidate, and attempted transportation of prohibited fireworks into California. Federal prosecutors say the 49-year-old former Navy SEAL bought fireworks in New Mexico last summer, telling a store clerk he intended to take them to California and use them against law enforcement officers at No Kings Day protests. The clerk alerting officials who arrested Vandenberg in Arizona.
31: Fox's Christian Goodwin. Investigators believe Vandenberg was motivated by extremist anti-Semitic beliefs. Closing arguments are expected tomorrow in New York State, where the man on trial for stabbing author Salman Rushdie has decided not to take the stand in a federal terrorism case. He's already been convicted of state-level attempted murder and other charges. A new milestone for a country star.
6: She's from Texas, I can tell.
8: Elle Langley makes chart history as Choosin' Texas, hits 15 weeks at number one, giving her the title of the female singer with the longest-running non-holiday Billboard Hot 100, number one in chart history. The single, which first hit number one in February, one-ups 14-week leaders We Belong Together by Mariah Carey from 2005 and I Will Always Love You by Whitney Houston in 1992 and 93 for the most weeks in number one ever. Carey's All I Want for Christmas Is You is still the longest-running Hot 100 number one, although it's a seasonal track at 22 weeks. Hot 100 blends all genre, U.S. streaming, radio airplay, and sales data. Michelle Polino, Fox News.
31: Wall Street with another mixed finish. The Dow up 537 points, helped by strong earnings reports. The S&P up 15, but the Nasdaq down 55. U.S. oil prices dropping again, falling under $78 a barrel during the session. I'm Lisa Brady. This is Fox News.
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16: Oh, you're damn right it is. Back in action. We were on vacation. But I have returned to the Fox News studio to show off all of the weight gain. I'm telling you, they're chasing me right now down at Wardrobe.
17: Put that cookie down.
0: down now.
16: But everybody else gets a cookie in this radio hour because Joe DeVito's coming by. One of my favorite comics anywhere in the world. You know him as a writer and a regular on Gutfeld. What you probably don't know is Joe and I started out doing comedy in like opium dens on the Lower East Side of Manhattan, where you're not even doing comedy for the sake of comedy. You're just making sure the audience hasn't overdosed in their seats. I'm telling you, we started out in bad gigs. But the one thing comics are really doing, really good at doing, is diagnosing acute truth about society. Every joke we tell in a comedy club only works because you believe the setup to be true. Okay, if the setup is true, you will laugh at the punchline. If there's something disingenuous about the setup, like if I got on stage and said I'm a women's ballerina, you'd be like, wait, no, you're not. Although, to be clear, in this day and age, I probably could be a women's ballerina.
1: What the hell is the world coming to?
16: I don't know. There has never been a dumber time to be alive, but we're about to tackle it head on in this hour. 888-788-9910. If you want to be a part of the show, there's no barrier for entry. The only thing we ever say is you could be a Republican or a Democrat, libertarian, independent, don't be a and that beep is whatever you want it to be. It's like the word Smurf. Did you watch the Smurfs in the 80s? They would just always say Smurf in place of anything. Ah, we were out in the woods smurfing Smurfette and her Smurf. And you're like, well, hey, wait a minute here.
14: What the hell did you just say?
16: Yeah, you realize looking back that Smurfette was putting up some big numbers back in the day. We thought that was a cute, sweet little children's cartoon.
1: Wrong.
16: There was a lot of smurfing going on, especially during spring break. Oh, we're having wet Smurf contests. It was not good. But as we sit here right now, I'm being stupid. Because there's something seriously bad happening. And I think one of the great things comedy and conversation allow us to do is take a lot of the power away from our torments, extract the anger or the sadness from a situation, and allow you to laugh at circumstance instead of being driven to despair by it. You ever heard the phrase gallows humor? It's literally people laughing while they were being tortured and starved to death. Because there were truths to what was happening to them that were funny when commented upon. And it's very similar to what's happening in government right now. Like people on the right, at least, are going to be watching the hell out of this Fauci testimony tomorrow morning. Because what they're watching is a validation of everything they said was true, but got shamed for. Okay, we were told by people like Rachel Maddow that vaccinated people could not catch COVID.
15: That is a fact check false.
16: No, but we were told the pandemic is over if you just go get vaccinated.
15: You're not telling me the truth.
16: Let me play you the clip. Okay, and I bring this up not because I need you to get mad at Rachel Maddow. He's a nice enough guy. But the point is, I bring it up because science and common cause, things like pandemics, are not supposed to become political battlegrounds. But they were because we live in this ridiculous era where everything requires a side. Okay. Sometimes there's not a side. You know, there's just government corruption. Like I talk about this with the fraud in Minneapolis. If you're mad that Somali migrants stole billions of dollars, okay, you don't need, that doesn't make you a Republican. It doesn't make, shouldn't make you a Democrat automatically. It should just make you an American because when people rip off the government, they don't rip off segments of the government. They don't go, okay, we're going to commit fraud in Minneapolis, but we'll only steal Republican tax dollars. No, they will just steal tax dollars, meaning Democrat tax dollars, Libertarian tax dollars. The point is there's a common cause here. And when they reduce it to, well, you're just mad because of the Somalis. You don't like their skin color. That's why you're yelling about the fraud. Except there's one small problem. The money that they ripped off, you know, those brown people you're saying were racist over? Well, the money we're mad about them ripping off was supposed to go to other brown people.
17: Oh, wow.
16: So we're not mad about the color of the people. We're mad about the color of the money. But it's the same thing when it comes to Fauci. Okay, the Republicans tomorrow will be watching this hearing. Because they were calling BS and throwing the challenge flag on Fauci for the better part of 4 or 5 years while he was a media figure. And the Democrats were throwing him on magazine covers, telling you he was the patron saint of science Anybody who had an issue was some horse dewormer, some goober idiot from the hills who voted for Trump and was a white supremacist, didn't know what they were talking about. Do you remember Jimmy Kimmel saying, let the unvaccinated die if there's a shortage of hospital beds? I mean,
0: Dr. Fauci said that if hospitals get any more overcrowded, they're going to have to make some very tough choices about who gets an ICU bed. That choice doesn't seem so tough to me. Vaccinated person having a heart attack? Yes, come right on in. We'll take care of you. Unvaccinated guy who gobbled horse goo? Rest in peace, Wheezy.
16: I mean, oh, God, Jimmy Kimmel. Rest in peace, Wheezy.
7: You suck, you jackass.
16: So embarrassing. It hurts me to be on the radio and say that I am the highest rated Jimmy in late night. I shouldn't be. I don't want to be. I don't even have that kind of talent. Okay, I'm a ridiculous human being. But those guys who are late night hosts really hurt the country because they pushed all of the same garbage propaganda that all the liberal pundits did. And rather than having common culture, which is like, hey, we're going through a pandemic. This is nuts. Here's what's funny about being locked down. Hey, did you see Tiger King? You know, trying to find common culture for people in the same circumstance. Like, it's so personal for me because when this show launched, we went into lockdown 5 days after we launched. And that's how my wife and kid kind of became media figures. Like, I was putting them on the show every week because I was broadcasting from home and I wanted some in-studio guests that could give the world perspective on what it was like on our end of this deal as opposed to theirs. Like, the people that are day one listeners of this show have a real deep connection to it when you meet them in person because they were really, really there. Okay, really connected to my family and the cats and the dog and Lincoln learning on Zoom and pretending his computer glitched out, you know, and all the dopey things we were doing, you know, with Netflix and all these idiotic social media flash mobs that teachers unions and nurses were posting and everything in between. But the point is, okay, when all of this was going on, they took your health. They took the well-being and the education of your students. They took the care of the elderly. They took the ability to mourn the elderly, the ability to socialize in public. Okay, they took it all away. The things that make human beings who we are social creatures by design.

0: until the day we did.
1: No, I don't think it should be mandatory. I wouldn't demand to be mandatory. But
2: perhaps the federal government should step in and issue mandates. And if not, are you putting the needs of unvaccinated people ahead of the needs of vaccinated people?
3: Well, I think the question here, one, that's not the role of the federal government. That is the role that institutions, private sector entities, and others may take. That certainly is appropriate. Also, local communities are going to take steps they need to take.
4: I don't think you'll ever see a mandating of vaccine, particularly for the general public.
5: So that's Dr. Fauci. I don't think you'll ever see a mandate for the vaccine, particularly for the general public. I mean, come on, Fauci.
6: You're either crooked or you're stupid.
5: I think in his case, he was both. But I bring this all up, okay? And I'll give you this Rachel Maddow clip. Because what happened was, we got to this really insanely stupid place where we started to look at public health as a political issue instead of a survival issue, a well-being issue, a question the authorities issue. Like, do you know when someone says to you, the science is settled? The science is settled. Guys, that is the antithesis of how science works. Science is never settled. You keep questioning and experimenting and based on new evidence and based on new data, okay, based on new data, you keep testing and you keep evolving. And you figure things out. Like when they tell you the science is settled on climate change, AOC said we were going to die in 10 years. She said it 12 years ago.
7: AOC is a dope.
5: Okay, Bernie Sanders, all these other idiots, the Al Gore telling you the oceans are boiling.
8: The world is going to end in 12 years if we don't address climate change.
9: It is clear the clock is not just ticking, it is banging.
10: That's what's boiling the oceans, creating these atmospheric rivers and the rain bombs.
11: Climate change is the crisis of our lifetime. We have an obligation to future generations.
12: Just as the climate crisis is man-made, it's a scientific accepted fact around the world.
5: Scientific accepted fact around the world. Do you know every major industrialized nation has rolled back their climate policies because they realize it's failing people, getting them killed, driving up prices, creating food scarcity, because we don't like farting cows, you guys. There are so many emissions. It's all stupid. But it all comes with this like heaping pile of condescension designed to pistol whipping you into compliance. This is the old Rachel Maddow clip for the 100th millionth time I've played it on the show. Listen to this one more time, okay?
13: It means that instead of the vaccine being able, instead of the virus being able to hop from person to person to person to person, spreading and spreading, sickening some of them, but not all of them. And the ones that it doesn't sicken don't know they have it. And then they give it to even more people because they didn't recognize they were... Right? Instead of the virus being able to hop from person to person to person, potentially mutating and becoming more virulent and drug resistant along the way, now we know that the vaccines work well enough that the virus stops with every vaccinated person. A vaccinated person gets exposed to the virus does not infect them, the virus cannot then use that person to go anywhere else. It cannot use a vaccinated person as a host to go get more people. That means the vaccines will get us to the end of this.
6: Life is hard, but it's harder when you're stupid.
5: Guys, hundreds of thousands of vaccinated people died of COVID. And there's no recourse for Rachel Maddow. We don't go back and go, hey, lady, whatever you identify as, who told us that the virus stops with vaccinations and that vaccinated people can't catch COVID, ergo you can't unknowingly spread it and get somebody else sick. Hey, do we ever acknowledge on the air that you got this wrong? Like, freedom of speech is great. It means the government's not going to arrest you for what you say. Okay, the government will pressure Facebook and Twitter to kick you off if you contradict the party narrative as they did under Biden. But the point is, okay, there should be some type of responsibility. Like, that is the biggest thing to me when it comes to this. Fauci's not going to jail tomorrow. Don't get excited thinking he is. Biden preemptively pardoned Anthony Fauci back when he was in the process of leaving office.
14: I don't remember that ever happening.
5: But it did. I don't remember anything. But it did. Okay, and the point is, he's not going to jail. I mean, he could conceivably perjure himself and face some type of litigation, but there's no version of this that ends with Fauci doing 10 or 20 years in jail. Does he deserve to do that type of time? Yeah, based on what we see in his notes. He was basically outed by those FOIA, Freedom of Information Act requests, for threatening scientists with withholding funding if they don't toe the line and say somebody ate a bat.

0: even though he knew full well it came out of a lab. He's like, somebody ate a bat, shut up. And it reminded me of The Naked Gun when Frank Drebin is the umpire. And the two, he's arguing with the other ump. The guy goes, he's out. And Frank Drebin goes, he was safe. And the other guy goes, no, he was out. I said, he was safe. And he pulls out a gun. The guy goes, okay, you're the boss, whatever you want. Okay, that's basically what this was. They're like, hey, Tony Fauci, just going over the data here. I can't believe COVID leaked out of a lab. And he's like, someone ate a bat. He's like, no, I don't think you heard me right. I'm looking at the data. It came out of a lab. He's like, they ate a bat. And they're like, no, doc, I don't know what you're talking about. And Fauci wrote back a third time and basically said, you know, if you want federal funding ever again, say they ate a bat.
1: You do that again and I'll break every bone in your body.
0: That's pretty much the narrative. He's strong-armed. Why? Because he was an unelected bureaucrat, drunk on power, and there was no means to hold him accountable. One of the reasons Trump won such a major decision at the Supreme Court before I left for vacation, which now allows him to fire bureaucrats unilaterally, that's a huge win for everybody, Republican, Democrat, or anything in between, because it means if you have somebody in the government that we didn't vote for, that's actually controlling our entire economy and our educational system by recommending lockdowns, and then they can get back on the air a year later and say they never said there was a lockdown, even though we have hours of footage of them demanding a lockdown, there now can be accountability for those people. And even if it just means firing them, that's still addition by subtraction.
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8: Driving under the influence takes many forms, shapes, and sizes. All have significant risks. I'm Officer Frank with the Fortuna Police Department. Traffic accidents are the leading cause of deaths for teens, and over 30% of these involve driving impairment. Drunk drivers will drive 80 times before their first arrest. Don't drive drunk and be on the lookout for those who do. In addition, drowsy driving kills over 2 people every day in America. Over 90,000 police-reported crashes happen each year involving drivers who are simply too tired to drive and their attention to the roadway is impaired. And then there are those who are determined to be operating a vehicle under the influence of drugs, including marijuana and legally prescribed muscle relaxers. It is just as illegal as driving drunk and is considered DUI. For more about driving under the influence, contact your local law enforcement agency. I'd like to thank the Humboldt County Office of Education for supporting this abuse awareness series, because the truth works.
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12: you know that controlled or prescribed burns are an important tool to reduce the impacts of wildfires, including smoke? Prescribed fires generally produce less smoke and reduce the risk of out-of-control wildfires.
13: There it is, Fox Across America with Jimmy Failla, Joe DeVito in the On Deck Circle. But long before we get Joe in here, we got to talk to Brian in Clarion, Pennsylvania, about Dr. Fauci. Brian!
14: Hey, Jimmy, it's so good to hear your show. We love your show.
13: Oh, you're the best.
14: You know, I just wanted to share with your viewers and you how diabolical Fauci is. You know, he was responsible in the 80s for bringing AZT into the treatment of AIDS during the epidemic. It was a poisonous, toxic drug shelved in the 60s for cancer. And he brought it in, responsible for hundreds of thousands of deaths from AZT. And what's diabolical is it's the same thing he did with the COVID vaccine. It's all illustrated in Peter Duisberg, who was a renowned scientist. He was considered one of the fathers of retroviruses. He wrote a book, Inventing the AIDS Virus. And what Fauci did with AZT, the CDC, the NIH, is exactly the same thing he did with the COVID vaccine. And I just wish that Congress at this hearing would somehow weave that into it, because this man is far from an ethical scientist.
13: Yep.
14: He's a monster, in my opinion. And it's shocking what exactly the same thing

0: MVP in the 80s.
1: Yep. And what's crazy about it, Brian, is people who lived through both do actively say that. Like when we were covering COVID in real time, they were like, how does this guy still have a job? How is he still in government? He mismanaged so many things at such a high level. And the truth is the mismanagement is a good thing where the government gets involved, because the mismanagement means you spend more money, you get more pharmaceutical kickbacks, you exercise more control over the economy. They like that. It's like when we were yelling about the Biden border. Okay, understand, we thought it was a failure. They thought it was a success because they were importing voters and throwing people onto the entitlement rolls and soaking taxpayers. But that's the thing with Fauci that I wish the rest of the country would understand, is that Fauci was not there to protect you and me, no differently than the 80s. He was there to protect what you just said, which was a lot of crazy special interests. How's everything else in Clarion before I lose you? Is everything good?
0: Oh, God. We had floods and power outages. It was a nightmare. But we still want you to visit us on your way to Ohio.
1: All right, we're going to work it out. Okay, the failures are in. We got to figure this out, okay, before Lincoln goes to college. So don't, you know, stick around. We'll be in touch, Brian. We'll flash a smoke signal, Elizabeth Warren style. Be good. Joe DeVito in the On Deck Circle when we come back on Fox Across America.

0: From the newsroom, I'm Peter Killeen. The Redwood Coast Energy Authority's Board of Directors approved a rate increase recently that will put RCEA rates just above Pacific Gas and Electric companies for the first time. Lost Coast Outpost reports the increase will pencil out to about $2 more than what PG&E charges the average customer a month. RCEA staff pointing to a skyrocketing fee charged by PG&E as the culprit. With news, I'm Peter Killeen.
1: Fox News, I'm Tom Graham. The late Senator Lindsey Graham honored today in Washington after spending more than two decades on Capitol Hill.
2: He died doing the work he was born to do. He was truly a great politician.
1: President Trump, one of several high-profile leaders honoring Graham at the National Cathedral. The late senator will be laid to rest in South Carolina tomorrow. Ukraine's leader visiting the White House today. Fox's Jared Halpern is there.
3: Ukrainian President Volodymyr Zelensky says he and President Trump discussed reinvigorating the peace process with Russia, as well as Ukraine licensing Patriot missile interceptor production. President Trump has signaled stronger support for Ukraine's war effort and is supporting a congressional sanctions package targeting companies and countries buying Russian oil.
1: Trump also holding a separate meeting with Israeli Prime Minister Benjamin Netanyahu. 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
5: It's time to take another look at the weather on the North Coast for today. More partly cloudy skies will be expected to mingle with mostly cloudy conditions the rest of this afternoon. Cloudy skies and areas of patchy fog will be returning early Wednesday morning, and more 5 to 15 mile per hour winds will be coming in out of the northwest. Those winds will be shifting tomorrow afternoon towards the north, and lows for tonight will be on the warm side from 50 to 60 degrees. That is another look at the weather for Tuesday, the 28th of July.
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13: Well, this is a big damn deal because I'm being joined right now by a superstar political pundit, nationally headlining comedian, and all-around ladies man who can be reached at JoeDeVito.com. Joe DeVito in the house. Hey, girl.
14: Wow, it was a big twist ending when you actually said my name there, huh?
13: It's my favorite.
14: Yeah.
13: I'm like, when they put that on my teleprompter, they're like, the host of the Tudor Dixon Show. I'm like, so why do you say the name twice? You know what I'm saying?
14: Yeah. I like when they start with that, and then you have to sit there.
13: Yo, me and you have talked about this, and I've built up to this. You have no idea.
14: Yeah.
13: Remember the Great Pumpkin? It's the Great Pumpkin, Charlie Brown. They say, yes. Get to the pumpkin patch on Halloween. The Great Pumpkin's going to fly over. Mm-hmm. This episode has been the Great Pumpkin. So I have been talking about you coming on for 3 hours.
14: Oh, very nice.
13: But in my version, the Great Pumpkin has showed up. It's the Great Pumpkin, Charlie Brown. Yeah. Hold on. Give me 1 second here. The Great Pumpkin does not show up. The closing line of the whole movie is,
15: "You blockhead!"
13: Do you remember that?
14: Yeah.
13: Linus takes Sally to the pumpkin patch. He's like, no, you don't want to trick or treat because the Great Pumpkin's going to, everything's going to happen. So in this version, Sally gets the grape. You're here.
14: It's good. That show taught children a very good lesson of disappointment and don't listen to what other people are telling you. It's all a lie.
13: Thank you. People don't know this, but the Great Pumpkin, Charlie Brown, was a proactive commentary on Dr. Fauci.
14: In a way it was. And it was a shining moment for balding children everywhere. If you're a kid with a receding hairline, it spoke to you.
13: But I brought this up because you and I started out in comedy together. And I've been telling the audience about all the opium dens and everything else we've played. Okay, but if they were to go to JoeDeVito.com, you could see Smoke and Joe DeVito in Point Pleasant Beach this weekend.
14: Beat Cousin Vinny's, yes.
13: Then you go to Atlanta.
14: They beat Helium in Atlanta and then the Funny Bone.
13: In St. Louis.
14: In St. Louis.
13: Come on, St. Louis is gorgeous this time of year. The humidity is only 161 degrees.
14: It's nice.
13: Actually, that's kind of cool.
14: It's like having a tongue on you the whole time. And not in a fun way.
13: No. In a subway kind of way.
14: Yes.
13: You're being tongued by a barefoot person who's been arguing with a pole. But that's how it works. But I brought this up because one of the things that make comedy work is they will only laugh at the punchline if they believe the setup to be true.
14: Yes.
13: That's kind of how this works. Comics, for whatever we're good at, aside from having bad childhoods and everything else, is acutely diagnosing societal truths. And I am so fascinated, as I was just telling you off the air, by this moment we find ourselves in where massive lies can be told for 3 years. And there's no moment, there's no shame. You know, like you can't do it on television with dump green slime on someone's head.
14: Yes, on Nickelodeon, yeah.
13: Can we bring that back at the very least?
14: It's like, much easier to understand.
13: Yeah.
14: You don't need to watch something like that and think, I don't get it.
13: Yeah.
14: I don't understand what happened here.
13: Yeah. Like when you think of like, all right, so if someone said Russia collusion for 3 years and then the Mueller report was like, no, he didn't. We don't even know that he had Russian dressing because he doesn't look like a salad eater. You know what I'm saying?
14: Not a Reuben.
13: Didn't
14: not
13: matter. Not a Reuben guy. If they told, you know, if you did that, if you did the Biden thing, if you did the Hunter Biden laptop thing, you know, if you did the fine people on both sides thing.
14: They still, well, I think it goes to this larger thing of we really are in a post-truth society.
13: Yeah.
14: So the idea that you can say to someone that didn't happen, the idea that there's an external reality, because I still hear comics, not good comics, but they'll make a Russian hooker peeing joke. And trust me, there's no one who wants to hear more about that if it were true, if this were a true thing. But they'll say it, and I think we are in such a strange moment where there's no longer an agreement on are there such things as facts.
13: Yeah.
14: And I think that's by design, and it's very scary. And I blame some of it on Oprah, because I think she was the first one to start saying my truth.
13: Oh.
14: There's no such thing as my truth. There's the truth.
13: Yes.
14: There's your opinion and your experiences, but we don't each get to have our own truth, because then you cannot function as a cog in the machinery of reality.
13: Joe DeVito in studio. He's had it with Oprah, and don't even get him started. Don't even get him started on that Gail. He's not having it.
14: Please.
13: I was in Montecito the other day. I think about that.
14: Mm-hmm.
13: in Montecito. That's where they filmed that famous interview with Meghan Markle. She was at Gail's.
14: Yeah.
13: She was at Gail's property. It was her and Oprah lamenting the fact that black women can't get ahead, sitting on the patio of a $28 million mansion.
14: Yeah. And you want to talk about softball? That was even lesbians were saying that was too softball.
13: But there's this funny thing going on when you talk about people like that. Like Meghan Markle, I consider Meghan Markle and Michelle Obama to kind of be the same person in that they are symbols in theory of success, but they're being used to sell us oppression.
14: The two of them in particular goes to show that you can't find happiness in publicly castrating your husband. You can try. You can give it a heck of a shot, but it did not lead them on. When you look at someone like Michelle Obama, I wonder if you could just say to her, what would make you happy?
13: Yeah.
14: And she was at the top.
13: Yeah.
14: She was she complaining recently about being judged on her appearance? And it's no one twisted your arm to go on to Vogue. I don't know who would be strong enough to twist her arm, not Barack, but they get everything they want and they're still not happy.
13: Yeah, they're miserable people. I find it fascinating because she wrote a book called The Look that was about her fashion as first lady.
14: Oh, there you go.
13: And now she's making the podcast rounds going, why is everybody talking about my outfit? And I'm like, well, you wrote a book about it.
14: Well, you know, maybe someday we'll have a first lady who was actually a model.
13: Isn't it funny to think that if Melania Trump, a self-made millionaire supermodel migrant, by the way,
14: speaks many languages.
13: Yes. If she moved here and married a Democrat, she would have her name on federal buildings right now.
14: Oh, absolutely.
13: Maybe, like, honestly, she might have her name on currency right now.
14: Yeah, she would be considered a success story that triumphed over whatever man she married. And this is what they see. They're looking for brave stories of triumphing over your spouse.
13: Yeah. I love the Obama one, though, because she really just berate him with her brother. And it looks like the scene from The Nutty Professor where Eddie Murphy plays all the characters. It so does.
14: Michelle Klump. Yeah, she went on a podcast tour where all she did was talk trash about Mr. Spindly Arms.
13: what I find so fascinating is that we're obviously living in this really petty and reductive political moment.
14: Yeah.
13: Where everybody's looked at through the, everything has a side. You know what I mean? And it's so exhausting to me because there's no nuance left in any of this, but there should be, you know, and that's the point is nuance is inconvenient. Because it's but. So it's everybody's dealing in such absolutes.
14: And it requires more than just your first response to something.
13: Yeah.
14: You have to have I don't even say they're having a first thought because they're not having a first thought. They're just it's just an instinctive response as to this is the thing that doesn't make me happy.
13: Yeah.
14: And it can get confused. Well, to give the example of Meghan Markle, I didn't know she was black.
13: Uh-huh.
14: First of all, I don't care.
13: Yeah.
14: I don't care about anything she does. But it reminded me of I went on a date with a woman who I thought maybe she was Puerto Rican. I should have been Italian. I didn't care. And halfway through the date, she said, well, it was tough growing up as the only black girl in my neighborhood. And my first thought was, what jokes have I told so far this evening?
13: Where am I?
14: I figured she hasn't thrown a drink in my face, so I haven't gotten too casual with the choice of material.
13: I love that. Joe DeVito is here. He's not worried about getting canceled on a date.
14: Yeah, good luck. Been there, done that.
13: He's usually getting canceled before the date. I mean, that's a nice, like, kid. That's so stupid. So since we got onto this topic, there is a story that I saw today that Annie, my producer, just brought down to the studio a minute ago about women are now requiring men to provide them with a car service if they're going to go on a date. Now, this is a bit of a New York trend. Do you see that as a sign of gold digging on the woman's part, or maybe the fact that no woman in her right mind wants to use mass transit under Mom Donnie? I wonder.
14: I see it as I would compare that if I were to suddenly announce publicly a dating policy that you must be a supermodel with at least 5 national magazine covers before you can date me. Now, there's nothing preventing me from having such a policy. The thing is, it's not really going to affect the number of dates I go on. Now, there's a chance there could be a woman who would rise up and say, yes, I meet your criteria. I think what we're seeing is those women aren't interested in dating. What they're interested in is social media contacts.
13: Because there's so much engagement for making a policy. You know, it's like, you know, when the bride says, like, you can't do this at my wedding. And then she gets like 72 hours and like, is she right?
14: Insane. Yeah. I mean, I think back to, there have been certain dates where I think I would have spent any amount of money for a car to take her home to remove her from the premises. But
13: he's saying that because these women aren't old enough to drive themselves.
14: They're not. Well, they need those cars where, you know, their own cars, they have to blow into the thing to get the alcohol level.
13: Some
14: tested.
13: Of them live in these cars. I mean, it's very back to the nuance thing. There's a lot of nuance. It's JoeDeVito.com if you want to see Joe DeVito, Point Pleasant Beach. That's Dana Perino territory. That'll be in Atlanta. That'll be out in lovely St. Louis at the Funny Bone. I am very pro St. Louis. I was there 2 years ago with Jenny and Lincoln for what we thought was summer vacation. Lincoln wants to go see the Yankees. That's what we're going to do for summer vacation. And it just rained for like 5 nights. It was 4 million degrees. We had a nice time. There's a lot of good food in St. Louis. Good people. And Chuck Berry is from St. Louis.
14: Oh.
13: Godfather of rock and roll. And if you know anything about his record, he was into streaming long before it became popular.
14: He definitely learned his music, but not his video collection.
13: He was a guy that was not helped by MTV. He was better on the radio than he was on video. But he's a good American story, and I bring him up, okay? Because so many people, Motown's a good example of this. It predates the Civil Rights Act.
14: Yeah.
13: There's so many people that long before we even made the progress we now know that were able to take advantage of in the society we live in, a capitalistic society, and become billion-dollar success stories.
14: Sure.
13: And we're sitting here in 2026 pretending that we still live in this oppressive Jim Crow society. Yeah. And it's like, as a comic, I find it hilarious that people can do this with a straight face, but it's become its own industry. It's like oppression is a form of currency.
14: Oh, absolutely. And you mentioned Motown. Berry Gordy, without the interference of the white man, was able to exploit black performers on his own. So.
13: Nobody got paid.
14: He held
13: not
14: him
13: in
14: back.
13: The beginning. But what's funny about Berry Gordy is like he started because he wrote a number one hit for Jackie Wilson when they were in the military, and they didn't get paid because they didn't own the publishing rights.
14: Yeah.
13: So he started Motown so he could own the publishing rights and blow it up. And yes, a lot of them went on to make money, but I don't doubt there were some Phil Knight-esque policies. In the beginning, it was very Nike.
14: Have you ever gone to the Motown Museum?
13: Yes, Hittsville. I love it.
14: Yes. I went there, and there is an area where there's supposed to be very good acoustics.
13: Yes.
14: And they said, this is where, and the woman leading the tour says, so why don't we all try to sing a song and hear how it sounds. And out of the whole tour group, it's just me going, I got sunshine. And then I look around, it's just me on a tour group with 15 black people saying, he's doing it again. They're doing it again.
13: They do. They sing My Girl at the end. I love that. It's a great, well, if you guys haven't been there, they're actually expanding the Hittsville thing now.
14: Yeah.
13: It's pretty rad, though. Like, he lived upstairs from that studio.
14: He was not letting a dime sneak out if he didn't have to.
13: No!
14: So good for him.
13: But they built Motown, and they built it at a time when, again, we had separate lunch counters. We had separate schools. Mm. Like, Joe Biden hadn't even lost the fight against integrated school busing at the time
14: it's Motown true.
13: Was built.
14: He was marching, but in the wrong direction, even back then.
13: But do you remember, it was funny, at the first presidential debate in 2020, Kamala, that was her closing number. Mm. Joe Biden, in 1973, you were fighting against integrated school busing, and there was a little girl that just wanted to get on the bus. That little girl was me. Do you remember that?
14: Yeah.
13: And she went on to be his vice president, even though she was openly saying, you fought for segregated schools.
14: Yeah.
13: Dr.
14: Jill never forgave that.
13: But it is funny that even in the 70s, Kamala knew she shouldn't be driving herself. She's like, put me on a bus.
14: She needed a designated school bus driver.
13: She was spiking the Capri Suns even back then. That's not good. Joe DeVito's good, folks. JoeDeVito.com. Get tickets to all his live shows. We got to do this again soon, man.
14: Yeah, absolutely. Always a good time.
13: I'm going to try not to get emotional, but we're back after this. Thanks, man.
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5: Wildfire update for Friday, July 24th has great news on the Biscar Fire. This is the largest fire we have had in 2026 in the whole entire state of California. The acreage has only jumped a couple hundred acres, but thankfully that is not the case when it comes to containment. The containment is now at 68%. A couple days ago when this fire was just cracking 60,000 acres, the containment was only at 5%. This is great news, absolutely is trending in the right direction. And while the Biscar Fire has commanded the most attention when it comes to these fire reports, the Rock Fire burning in Inyo County, so to the southern part of the state, is one I do want to give you updates on. It is just shy of 12,000 acres in size, so relative for 2026, that's a pretty decent sized blaze. It is now 25% contained. There were stagnant winds in the overnight last night, allowing for the ground crews to make more progress in constructing and strengthening the containment lines, giving it the boost to now a 0.25% containment. The North Coast Unified Air Quality Management District brings you today's wildfire update, and they remind you that prescribed burning can help avoid wildfires.
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0: bottom of the ninth on Fox Across America with Jimmy Fallon. First day back from vacation. I think it went well.
1: You can't handle the truth.
0: I don't know. I thought we had a good time. Don't forget, the bar is low on this show. Okay, we're just hanging out. We're just having the conversation. But we do get into substantive points when we have adults in the room like Marshall. Marshall is out in Greenwood, Arkansas. Marshall, you in Arkansas or Alaska? Marshall! Ah, we lost Marshall. I don't know what happened. I am so out of it. I went to the wrong phone line. That's on me. Alaska isn't... what is Alaska's abbreviation? A-L?
2: And no, AK, AL is Alabama.
0: That's what I thought. So Marshall was in Alaska? We lost the guy in Alaska. Yeah. Probably got, he got, as it turns out, he was just about to go through and he got hit by a dog sled. Not good. Let's go through the motions here. Emerson, our college associate, who won't be with us much longer by the grace of God. What grade do you give today's show, our comeback special, Emerson? I feel like we went all right.
3: Yeah, it was a good one.
0: It was like we had fun.
3: Yeah.
0: You know, by the standards of what we do over here.
3: Definitely.
0: There were some highlights. I thought you held up well. Did Mikey spill anything in the booth?
3: No, we both didn't today. It's a miracle.
0: That is a true Christmas miracle.
3: I know.
0: Mikey?
4: Yep.
0: What do you have to say for this episode? I think you did a good job of booking
4: it. We're just all very glad to have you back.
0: It's just nice to get the band back together, right?
4: Yes.
0: There's a familiarity to this. It feels nice. Josh, how many things got spilled last week while I was gone?
2: Surprisingly little. They both of them were actually very, very good.
0: Have they been banned from the pantry? Is that what it is?
2: I mean, we're completely out of paper towels in this room, yes. But yeah, other than that, we'll be all right.
0: A lot of people don't know this, but Mikey is the Exxon Valdez of radio producers. There's always some type of oil spill halfway through the mission. And it's only because Mikey has usually 54 cups in his pod. How many cups on that desk right now? How many?
4: Just one. Yeah.
0: No.
4: Yep.
0: Did the cleaning lady come through?
4: No, not the vacuuming lady.
0: I don't even
2: mean we're on the air. She might come through in the next minute.
0: People listening around the world, we used to have a cleaning lady who would literally vacuum in the studio while I was on the air. The on-air sign meant nothing to her. She would come when the show first launched. That's when you know you've made it in media, when they wait to go to commercial to vacuum during your show.
4: And then she would yell at you. You were the problem.
0: I know. She'd be like, hey, can you keep it down? I'm trying to concentrate. I'm like, keep it down. I'm on the air. That's the point. This is not a serious show, but it is, unfortunately, about to end here in a few minutes. Yeah, I know, not good. But we will be back on your TV tonight on the Ingram angle. There you see, you got options. Okay, I'm supposed to do Fox and Friends tomorrow and Waters World tomorrow night. There's a lot going on. And we're working on Fox News Saturday night this weekend. But the point is, if you message me over the vacation break and I did not get back to you, it's because I took an actual proper vacation. I was with my family. We did a sold-out show in Monterey. It was outrageous, okay? The boys who own Gamby Steakhouse over in Sparks, Nevada, okay, Spencer Armstrong, Dave Armstrong, they came to my show in Monterey and took us to the old sardine factory after the show. It was way too classy for me, Jenny, and Lincoln, but we had a great time. Next night, we went up to Napa, and the folks at Jam Cellars pumped the Fellas full of wine. We did a sold-out show. It was outrageous. Jenny was on stage. Lincoln opened the show. He crushed. He had a really funny Paul Pelosi joke. Then we shoved off to Tahoe for a week, and I literally, for all intents and purposes, threw my phone in a lake. It was gone, and we just sat around a house in Tahoe, did some drinking, did some jet skiing, did some hiking, did some boating, really nice family time. And, of course, we wrapped it up down in California in Los Angeles at the Grove. And we stayed over in L.A. because Jenny had never seen someone poop on a sidewalk before. So, you know, you got to culture these people if you're on the road. But the point is, the Magical Mystery Tour is over. I am radio yours the rest of the week. So don't go anywhere. We got a big Wednesday coming up tomorrow. Until then, go enjoy your unique American privilege. Be a Republican, be a Democrat. Just don't be a...
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11: He died doing the work he was born to do. I'm Lisa Lucera, Fox News. Those words from President Trump as he honored late Senator Lindsey Graham.
12: President Trump delivered a tribute to Senator Lindsey Graham at the National Cathedral in Washington, D.C.
13: It was a force of nature, and I will miss him greatly.
12: He said for 30 years, nothing of significance happened in the Capitol or even the world without Graham knowing about it, nor a piece of legislation passing without Graham having a say in it.
13: It's a testament to his towering impact that among those mourning him here today are leaders, presidents, prime ministers from all over the globe.
12: The president said while Graham's life was cut short, he lived it to the fullest and died doing the work he was born to do, going out at the top of his game.
11: Fox's Jessica Rosenthal, one of those in attendance at Senator Graham's funeral. Ukraine's President Volodymyr Zelensky tonight. He's expected to be at the Capitol as the Senate holds a test vote on further sanctions against Russia over the Ukraine war. The legislation was backed by the late Senator Graham. This morning, the president met with Zelensky, who told reporters he and President Trump talked about restarting the peace process with Russia. He also met with Israeli Prime Minister Benjamin Netanyahu as the U.S. has paused strikes on Iran. The White House called that meeting productive. Life in prison without parole for a Georgia teenager convicted of killing 2 teachers and 2 students at Appalachian High School in 2024. Cold Gray had pled guilty to 55 counts, including murder in the shooting at the school about 45 miles northeast of Atlanta.
14: The slain will not return to life. The injured will not forget their wounds. And a 16-year-old boy will live and die in prison.
11: Barrow County Superior Court Judge Nicholas Prim, another teacher, and 8 more students were wounded, 7 of them by gunfire. Murder carries a mandatory life sentence in Georgia. America's listening to Fox News.
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11: Crews in Wisconsin continue clearing debris and restoring power after an EF tornado struck the city of Menasha yesterday.
20: First responders in Menasha, Wisconsin, calling it one of the most difficult times in the city's history. But a miracle that no one died in the widespread damage from peak winds of up to 140 miles per hour that tore through numerous homes and businesses Monday.
21: This is going to be a long challenge for the community. Ask everybody to stick together, and that includes being patient with each other. That includes helping each other.
20: Winnebago County Exec Gordon hints a city curfew is now in place in Menasha, where roads are blocked with massive amounts of debris. The power's still out, with area shelters opening for people who no longer have a place to call home. Jeff Manasso, Fox News.
11: Major Hurricane Genevieve is roaring in the Pacific, though forecasters say it's far from land. The storm is now downgraded to a Category 4 after reaching Category 5 status Monday. Another financial company is eliminating jobs in the era of AI.
22: Visa is cutting 2,600 jobs. The Wall Street Journal says the company is looking to streamline operations and boost efficiency with artificial intelligence. The credit card and payments giant says the cuts will be mostly in technology and product teams and will impact about 7% of the workforce. A memo viewed by the Wall Street Journal from Chief Executive Ryan McInerney says technology trends are changing how money moves around the world, and to capture the opportunities, Visa must continue evolving how it works. Intuit, Cisco, and Facebook's parent Meta have all announced cuts in recent months, citing artificial intelligence. Jenny Cosola, Fox News.
11: Americans' confidence in the economy fell this month as gas prices went up and the U.S. and Iran stepped up fighting. The Conference Board says its consumer confidence index fell to 90.8 in July from 92.2 in June. I'm Lisa Lacera. This is Fox News.
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0: because that was the strongest count we have. He said, you might have been right. We disagreed on the Gang of Eight, where he was working with McCain and actually Rubio and others. And I was being lobbied very, very heavily by Rubio. I don't talk to him very much these days. Don't know why, I just don't. I do my own thing and he does his thing. I have tremendous respect for him, though. Tremendous. But Lindsey started reaching out more and more the last several years, and I did reciprocated. And we had a little text group with two other senators, and I won't pull that in, two senators who were very solid, who you would know. And so the four of us would text daily, I would say, Mr. Producer. The four of us would text daily, really. Things we thought were important and so forth related to Iran and Israel and Hamas and Hezbollah, that whole area of the world, as well as Ukraine and Russia, which we all agreed on. Taiwan and China were not that big of issues over the last 3 years. But that's who we were, and that's what we believed. And it really shouldn't come to any surprise. He used to say, you know, Mark, you have these views because you're an old Reaganite. I said, that's probably true. I remember when we met at the President's Club in New Jersey. We were all a small dinner. My wife was there as well. And we had a strong discussion about NATO. And I gave my positions on NATO, and Lindsey kept urging me on. No, keep telling him, keep telling him. I said, okay, well, I'm just giving my opinion, things of that sort. So I'm sorry I missed these events, but, you know, it's okay. You got to do what you got to do. We'll be right back.
1: Mark Levin.
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0: They had weapons. Imagine how many more would come into the streets and so forth and so on. I mean, I look at the Israelis in 47 and 48. They were defending themselves too, and arms were coming in from other countries and people in other countries so they could actually defend themselves and fight for themselves. Same thing all over the, on several continents in the Reagan administration. Again, what is our objective here? If our objective is to get a peace deal, then we will get a peace deal that will not last because the enemy is not going to uphold it under any circumstances. They're not upholding it now. They just fired missiles at our base in Jordan an hour and a half ago. All right, my friend. Thank you for your call. Excellent calls. We'll be right back.
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4: 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For more information on safety precautions, visit northcoastairquality.org.
5: 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We got Lancheria Mi Pablito in Fortuna back on and the new Habit Burger in Eureka. Lowe's Bagels is here. We got the Big Blue Cafe and also Village Pantry rounding it off for the restaurants. We got Unans and Henderson Center on top of that as well. We do have a new batch of Matakit passes, both for seniors and for adults. Now remember, the Matakit is only going to be good until the end of their season at the end of September, so you got to jump on these passes fast. We do have also a case of wine at Old Growth Cellars, a single coupon, as well as Eureka Driving School, one single coupon. Those are two other businesses that you got to jump on ASAP. We got Hensel's Ace Hardware and Arcata back on The Shopping Show, as well as the Beaupré Golf Course with passes for the rounds of golf. The Benbow Historic Inn is back on The Shopping Show, and we have the return of the Elk Cove Inn in Elk on the Mendocino Coast. The final business we have this week are passes for the aviation show Rumble Over the Redwoods. It's all happening this Saturday on The Shopping Show from 8 a.m. to noon.
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1: From the newsroom, I'm Peter Killeen. Humboldt County Sheriff's Office identifying 38 unique registered owners associated with microchips recovered from dog carcasses exhumed at Miranda's Rescue in Fortuna. Lost Coast Outpost reporting six of those registered owners are animal shelters or rescue groups elsewhere in the state. The retrieval of the data, part of the ongoing multi-agency investigation into Miranda's Rescue founder and owner Shannon Miranda. With news, I'm Peter Killeen.
2: Fox News, I'm Tom Graham. President Trump and several others honoring the late Senator Lindsey Graham today.
3: President Trump delivered a tribute to Senator Lindsey Graham at the National Cathedral in Washington, D.C.
4: He was a force of nature, and I will miss him greatly.
3: He said for 30 years, nothing of significance happened in the Capitol or even the world without Graham knowing about it, nor a piece of legislation passing without Graham having a say in it.
2: Fox's Jessica Rosenthal, Georgia school shooter, learning his fate today after two students and two teachers were killed in 2024.
5: Your crimes do reflect permanent incorrigibility, and I will sentence you to life without parole for each of the malice murders that you committed.
2: Barrow County Judge Nicholas Prim sentencing 16-year-old Colt Gray after he pleaded guilty. Breaking news in the Senate, lawmakers confirming Jay Clayton become the director of national intelligence. 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
7: It's time to take another look at the weather on the North Coast for today. More partly cloudy skies will be expected to mingle with mostly cloudy conditions the rest of this afternoon. Cloudy skies and areas of patchy fog will be returning early Wednesday morning, and more 5 to 15 mile per hour winds will be coming in out of the northwest. Those winds will be shifting tomorrow afternoon towards the north, and lows for tonight will be on the warm side from 50 to 60 degrees. That is another look at the weather for Tuesday, the 28th of July.
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8: A missile attack stopped. I'm Lisa Lacerra, Fox News. U.S. Central Command says Iran launched ballistic missiles at American forces in the Middle East, ending a brief pause in fighting as mediators try to get both sides to come back to the negotiating table.
9: President Trump has said that all options remain on the table, but he also said for now he is giving time for diplomacy to try to work.
8: Fox's Steve Harrigan in Tel Aviv. This coming as President Trump hosted Israeli Prime Minister Benjamin Netanyahu at the White House today. It was what was called a productive meeting. High praise from President Trump for the late Senator Lindsey Graham at his funeral.
10: In a tribute to the late Senator Lindsey Graham at the National Cathedral, President